0: practicing dietitian Penny Eustace says women face a higher risk of bone density loss during and after menopause.
1: Strong bones are built through simple everyday habits like enjoying calcium-rich dairy foods, staying active and getting enough vitamin D.
0: A study has found home gardens reduce the risk of type 2 diabetes. Shannon Kirkwood has more.
2: Researchers from the University of Queensland found people with a substantial garden had a 6.8% lower risk of developing type 2 diabetes than those who didn't. People who live close to multiple parks are also less likely to have the condition. Researchers say along with physical activity, being outside in a garden helps with vitamin D levels and mental health. Associate Professor Nicholas Osborne says being outside also exposes individuals to a range of microbes which help gut health and boost the immune system. 500 million people worldwide are living with diabetes. That number is expected to double by 2050.
0: NASA says it's not particularly concerned after part of a SpaceX rocket crashed into the moon yesterday. The upper stage of the Falcon 9 rocket was launched in January last year and successfully deployed a lunar lander. NASA says while it didn't plan for it to impact the moon, it is a safe method of disposing of hardware in low lunar orbit. Lunar scientist Dr. Kelsey Young says NASA will study the impact.
3: This poses absolutely no danger to anyone on Earth or any hardware on the moon. And in fact, scientists are eager to study this impact event as it can help us constrain how to track things like this in the future.
0: Turning to sport, George Wardlaw will return to the AFL tonight as North Melbourne takes on the Western Bulldogs. Wardlaw hasn't played since he injured his hamstring in round 17. The Roos will also welcome back Riley Hardiman, while the Dogs have made three changes with Aaron Norton, Cody Waitman and Lockie Jacks recalled.
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5: And now for a weather update. Looking at Launceston, we have hopefully going to reach a maximum of 14 today. It's partly cloudy, medium chance of showers in the late afternoon and evening, and light winds. Excuse me, sun protection not recommended as the UV index is predicted to reach 2, which is considered quite low. Okay, chance of rain is 60%, looking a little bit further afield to our central north, and currently in Cressy it's 6.2 degrees, Launceston Airport 7.4, Lowhead 7.7 degrees, and currently in Launceston it's 5.8 degrees. Well, good morning listeners, and welcome to the Mornings with Muriel program here today, Thursday the 6th of August, right here on City Park Radio. Big thank you to Robin and David for sharing some readings from the Examiner also. Well, I hope your morning's a good morning so far, and isn't it lovely to see the sunshine and some blue sky? Just lovely. I think we haven't got much time left for winter, so I'm saying bring it on. I'm looking forward to springtime, I can tell you. Anyway, I have a mix of music happening this morning, and I think because it's already 5 minutes past 10 o'clock that it's definitely time to listen to some music. So put the kettle on, sit back, relax, and enjoy.

0: Well, that was Blues Point Vocal Group from Sydney, taking their name from the Sydney suburb of Blues Point. And if you know Sydney Harbour at all, Blues Point is a beautiful place right there on the point of the harbour. Just lovely. And that track was called Time After Time. And before that, we heard First Nation artist Emily Warramurra from Tassie. She's residing in Tassie now. And that was a great track that she wrote called Black Smoke. You're listening to Mornings with Muriel here on City Park Radio, and it's 13 minutes past 10 o'clock.
1: Your mate's earning less than $70,000 a year, and he just lost his mum. 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

0: something. 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
1: Well, that was Earth, Wind and Fire with that track from their Spirit album called Saturday Night.
2: Saying goodbye to a loved one is without doubt the hardest challenge we'll face in our lives. 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

0: Canadian artist Diana Krall with her take on the Duke Ellington and Mac David track, I'm Just a Lucky So-and-So. 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

0: Well, that was Daisuke Kono from New York City with his cover of the Beatles track Here, There and Everywhere. He's a drummer and, sort of put that all together. Lovely stuff. Okay, the time at City Park Radio is 10:30.
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0: Well, that was Lucy Thorne, a Tasmanian artist, with a track from her Kitty and Frank album called Catherine Christie.
1: 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At Calvary Aged Care, we care for residents the way we'd care for our own family. Because feeling safe, understood, and valued, that's what really matters. 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

0: Well, that was the Eagles with I Can't Tell You Why from their The Long Run album. Okay, it's time for me to share some entries from our community diary here at City Park Radio, starting with the Royal Society of Tasmania presents a public lecture on what artificial intelligence can and can't do on Sunday the 23rd of August. It's presented by Professor Tony Walsh, an award-winning AI researcher, author and advocate for limits around AI to ensure it is used to improve our lives. The lecture starts at 1:30 p.m. in the Horton Auditorium of Scotch Open College, Newstead. For information and a booking link, go to the website of the Northern Branch of the Royal Society of Tasmania at rst.org.au. That's rst.org.au. This event is being held in conjunction with National Science Week. Next up, we have, a weather permitting, the Lions Club of Kings Meadows will be holding their popular garage sale at 18 Merino Street, Kings Meadows on August 15th. Doors open from 8:30 to 12:30 p.m. Doors open at 8:30 a.m. until 12:30 p.m. Monies raised will be put towards the Examiner Winter Relief Appeal. That's a nice thing to do. And the inaugural Mill City Folk Festival is taking place on Saturday, the 8th of August. That's this Saturday. In performance are Matt Woolley, Sparrowgrass, Ross Smithard and Up Jumped Trouble with a bush dance to end the night. It's on from 4 to 8 p.m. Bar facilities and food are available. This will be one last hurrah for St Aleby's Hall in Margaret Street, Launceston, before it's closed. Tickets are available from gigtix.co or pay at the door of St Aleby's Hall. That's gigtix.co. So if you are part of a not-for-profit organisation and you would like to place an ad in our wonderful community diary here on City Park Radio, this is what you need to do.
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0: Well, that was guitarist extraordinaire Mr. Lee Ritner with his 1981 track Is It You from his Rit album.
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0: Well, that was In Excess with a track from their Welcome Wherever You Are album called Beautiful Girl. Okay, the time at City Park Radio is 9 minutes to 11 o'clock.
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Well, that was Eric Bibb. I don't know if any of you were as lucky as I was to actually see Eric Bibb in Hobart when a couple of months back now. It was just such a great concert. It was really, really good. Yes, well, that was Eric Bibb with a track from his Diamond Days album called Shine On. Just lovely stuff. Great guitarist and vocalist. Okay, so taking us up to the 10 o'clock news is, remember this guy, Peter Andre, Australian artist, around back in the mid-90s. Anyway, here he is with his 1995 track called Mysterious Girl. Enjoy.

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2: Hello, I'm Laura Devoy. Experts say young boys and men are overrepresented in violent extremism in Australia. Dr. Sarah Meager from the University of Melbourne has focused her research on gendered drivers and effects of political violence, extremism and radicalisation. A study found religious extremism, white supremacist extremism, economic reactionary, economic revolutionary and incel extremism were present in Australia. Dr. Meager told the Royal Commission into Anti-Semitism and Social Cohesion, boys and men aged between 10 and 24 were of particular concern.
3: They're massively overrepresented in our countering violent extremism efforts. And I think this is also replicated, or this sort of information is replicated in sociological research that has found young people more likely to hold more polarised political beliefs.
2: Qantas ground workers are set to vote on industrial action. The Transport Workers Union says workers who remained after 1,800 positions were illegally outsourced have seen a decline in pay, safety and conditions. The workers are employed by 38 subsidiaries and labour hire companies, which the union says has created a dysfunctional aviation sector. Two DNA processing robots are being used to help clear a backlog of testing at Queensland's state-run testing facility. The robots replace ageing equipment, which the state government says contributed to the backlog. They double the processing capacity of DNA samples and deliver high-quality extraction while significantly reducing manual handling. The government says the robots will improve efficiency, reliability and safety in the laboratory while supporting police to deliver faster outcomes for victims. It's being suggested the risk of developing certain diseases may be associated with being a first or second-born child. Shannon Kirkwood has more.
4: US scientists analysed the health records database of more than 10 million people from over 5 million two-child families. Of 418 diseases analysed, 150 showed significant birth order associations. Firstborns were more often diagnosed with neurodevelopmental and some mental health conditions and had higher rates for allergy-related conditions. Second-born children more often had diagnoses of substance abuse, migraine and digestive issues. Some of the reasons for this may include closer observation of firstborns leading to early diagnosis and the exposure of older peer groups at an earlier stage for younger siblings. But the scientists say this cannot be interpreted as direct evidence birth order causes a particular disease.
2: 41 firefighters from across Australia and New Zealand are on their way to Canada. North America is continuing to experience significant fire activity. The New South Wales Rural Fire Service says the Australian and New Zealand contingent will help support local firefighting operations. One of the world's largest media empires has called artificial intelligence and handlers of stolen content pirates and crass kleptomaniacs. News Corp singled out two AI answer engines with whom it is embroiled in ongoing legal battles and pledged to take the fight to others. Chief Executive Robert Thompson says while much of the world is being reshaped by AI, it is only as useful and trustworthy as the quality and integrity of its inputs. His Thompson says while much of the world is being reshaped by AI, it is only as useful and trustworthy as the quality and integrity of its input.

That was New Zealand artist Margaret Ehrlich with the lovely track God Bless the Child from her Safety in Numbers album. So City Park Radio annual general meeting will be held in the Wizard Room at Bogues Brewery, William Street, directly opposite the Bogues Visitors Centre, commencing at 11 a.m. on Saturday the 29th of August. If there is no on-street parking available, there is suggested parking at the Gasworks car park in Willow Street, right behind Hog's Breath Restaurant, and over the bridge at the Inverness car park. Do join us as we review another great year of community radio and look forward to the next. There'll also be some important business to attend to on the day, as there will be some management committee positions requiring members' input. The position open for this year will be Vice President, Secretary and 3 2-year General Committee positions. There will also be a 1-year position for Treasurer and a 1-year General Committee position. Members with City Park Radio Committee experience can apply for executive positions. Any member can apply for the General Committee. Nomination forms are available from the office Monday to Friday, 10 a.m. to 3 p.m. All nominations must be received by the 22nd of August. The time at City Park Radio is 10 minutes past 11 o'clock.

0: Well, that was Ozone Squeeze from the US with Australia's very own Ray Thistlethwaite on vocals and Darren Stanley on drums. And that was a track called You Gotta Go. Just, I love that song. It's actually a very good album, the Ozone Squeeze album. Yeah.
1: 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Whether you're riding for work, exercise or fun, e-bikes and e-scooters are a fabulous, practical and economical way to go about your day. Come in for a no-obligation test ride today. You might just find you like it. TAS Electric Vehicles, 101 Invermay Road, opposite UTAS Stadium, the home of the Tassie Hawks, and a sponsor of City Park Radio.
2: I'd like to do another song off the new album. This is the only one I didn't have a hand in writing. If I can get this voice happening. Beautiful song by Steve Prestwich. This is called My Suffering.

0: Union.
1: Well, that was Ian Moss from his obvious live album of 2020, and that track was called My Suffering. It's a really good album, that. It's Mossy at his best, I reckon. Yeah, it's good.
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1: So I just want to share with you about this week on The Hot Seat. In The Hot Seat this Friday afternoon will be Mark Brewer, who tells us all about his remarkable life, from working on irrigation schemes in Saudi Arabia to learning viticulture in the early days of the Tasmanian wine industry. A medical emergency then set Mark's life into a tailspin, eventually resulting in a heart transplant. However, that didn't stop him from making valuable contributions to the wine industry. Hear Mark Brewer's amazing story when he talks to Chris Sayer in The Hot Seat this Friday after the 4 o'clock news, right here on City Park Radio.

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0: And a Side One, Track One this week is the Joe Cocker Collection. That'll be a good listen. And our presenter is none other than Mr. John Elkham. So tune in. It will be a lot of a good trip. Good trip down memory lane. A good time to have a bop too. Okay.

0: Jojo Zepp and the Falcons from 1975. That great hit, great track, Hit and Run. The time at City Park Radio is just coming up to 11:30.
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0: Well, that was going back a while as well. That was bred from the 1970 album On the Waters, and the track was Make It With You.
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0: Well, that was Andy Pinkow from Sussex Inlet in New South Wales with the track Shades on Me.
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0: And the theme for this week's Reelin' in the Years is another riff fest. Sounds good. More guitar riffs from the 60s, 70s and 80s with Chris and David. Should be good. I like the last riff one. It was interesting. Okay.

0: Well, that was Nadira and Friends from Hobart with a sweet little track called It Could Happen to You from their duo album.
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0: Well, that was Lawson Rollins, a guitarist from the US, with the track After Twilight from his Infinite Chill album. I'll get my lips around that yet. Okay.
1: 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Got something to tell us? 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It's the City Park Radio text line, straight to the studio here in Launceston. Listening outside of Australia? Don't forget the code 61 and drop the zero. 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
0: Well, that just about sums us up for today's Mornings with Muriel program here on City Park Radio. I hope you've enjoyed the music, and I've really enjoyed having your company and having you listen in today. Enjoy the rest of your day and, of course, the rest of your week. Do stay tuned, though, because coming up straight after the news, sport and weather is the Long Lunch program with Chris Sayer, and he'll be followed at 2 o'clock by John Elcombe, who's presenting the Afternoons With program. So, taking us to the 12 o'clock news is UK band Jamiroquai with the track Corner of the Earth. Bye for now. Do take care.

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2: Hello, I'm Laura Devoy. Federal authorities say there's now 123 confirmed or presumed positive detections of H5 bird flu in Australia. The latest tests by the CSIRO confirmed the virus in 14 greater crested terns, one silver gull and one magpie in Victoria. There's also been confirmation of six further cases in South Australia, all in greater crested terns. The Acting Chief Veterinary Officer, Dr. Sam Hamilton, says there remain no detections in poultry or in the agricultural production system. The Royal Australian Air Force will be equipped with new advanced missiles. Defence Minister Richard Miles has announced the acquisition of the Joint Advanced Tactical Missile. He says Australia will be the first nation to operate the high-speed, long-range air-to-air missiles outside the United States. The announcement's been made in Darwin at Exercise Pitch Black, Australia's premier international air combat exercise. Police are investigating the deaths of two people in Queensland's southwest. Emergency services were called to a residence in Charleville yesterday evening to reports of a serious assault. An emergency declaration was issued and remained in place for about 8 hours. Police located the bodies of a 45-year-old man and a 23-year-old woman at the scene and are treating their deaths as a murder-suicide. Southern Region Assistant Commissioner Matthew Vanderbilt says the investigation could take some time.
3: A complex investigation, and it's made even more difficult by the fact that Charleville is 8 hours drive, you know, on a good day from Brisbane. We'll have other people coming out. But because of the circumstances, our Ethical Standards Command are involved and will be attending today. And there's also oversight by the coroner.
2: And if you need help, you can call Lifeline on 13 11 14. Aged care providers in regional New South Wales are sharing their experiences under the new Aged Care Act. 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
4: Aged Care Quality and Safety Commissioner Liz Heffron-Webb is in the Hunter Valley today for what is her first in a series of regional Australian visits. Representatives from local residential aged care and home care services are attending the roundtable discussion on the implementation of the new Act and improving outcomes for older people. Commissioner Heffron-Webb says the regional visits are about listening in order to better understand the pressures faced by providers. She says the discussions complement insights received from older people, their families and supporters through complaints, engagement activities and regulatory work. Roundtables are also planned for Toowoomba and Ballarat later this month.
2: A peace vigil is being held in Perth tonight to mark 81 years since the atomic bombings of Hiroshima and Nagasaki. Nuclear-free WA is supporting the event, which will commemorate the hundreds of thousands of lives lost in the bombings, as well as acknowledge those who suffer long-term impacts of nuclear weapons testing and the nuclear industry. First Nations textile and fashion experts from Australia, New Zealand and Canada have come together to support cultural exchange, collaboration and capacity building. Creative Australia is hosting a program on Larrakia Country in Darwin this week, which it says makes space for and supports First Nations creatives and industry leaders to connect and share knowledge. Subsequent events will be held in Aotearoa, New Zealand next year and in Turtle Island, Canada in 2028. Turning to sport, LIV Golf says it has secured a lead investor, which will allow the breakaway league to continue. Chief Executive Scott O'Neill says an agreement has been signed, with the transaction expected to close in September. There was doubt over the future of LIV Golf after Saudi Arabia's public investment fund pulled its funding earlier this year.
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5: Thanks to the news team. Thanks to Muriel getting us through the morning. Muriel in the morning, awesome, interesting and lovely choices of music. Hopefully I can keep that going over the next couple of hours. Welcome to the Long Lunch. It's Thursday. It's Chris Sayer. And quick look at the weather forecast for you, going from maximum 14 degrees today, currently 10.7 degrees. We're in for a late shower or two, partly cloudy day with the medium chance of showers in the late afternoon and evening with some light winds. I'm looking at the window, beautiful blue sky. So those showers not supposed to come until later this afternoon or into the evening, but a 60% chance of some precipitation. 2 degrees overnight, maximum 15 degrees tomorrow, partly cloudy day for Friday, chance of a morning fog and frost in the morning with some light winds, but the rain should stay away for Friday. Tomorrow, a 50% chance of rain on Saturday, so a minimum overnight 1 degree into Saturday, so if you're playing sport, might be a bit wet underfoot, but it is heading towards spring. I just feel that spring is in the air, don't you? The daffodils are out and some trees are coming to blossom, and spring is just around the corner. Thank you very much. I'm going to play you some music, of course, in the first hour. We'll have some contributions from Tony Walker and his take on the history of the Tasmanian wine industry. Today he's going to talk about Pinot Noir, which is a very Tasmanian grape and wine to grow. In the second hour, being a Thursday, Dr. Frank Medill will be in for Medical Mysteries about 1:30, so stick around for that. To kick us off, here's the Melbourne Ska Orchestra. This is One Thing.

0: some lovely ska reggae for you from, not from the Caribbean, from just over the water, over the strait. That was the Melbourne Ska Orchestra. They have an album out called The Ballad of Montiloco. Great name. And the song was called One Thing. Sounds like Wild Thing, doesn't it? But no, it's, the song is called One Thing. This is City Park Radio, the Long Lunch Program with Chris Sayer. Thanks for joining me. And we've got some visitors here from the museum having a look around, which is great to see. The museum is open. David's over there waiting for you to call in, have a look at the museum, and then he'll bring you over the way into our studios here and have a look at our studios down at the City Park here in Launceston, where community radio and we love being in the city, in the City Park. And with spring here, the City Park's just starting to bloom and blossom, and it's beautiful part of Launceston. Here's a song from Swanee. This is John Swan, and he's in a duet with Wendy Matthews. This is the cover of an old Bob Dylan song.
1: It is.

0: Sounds very much like Jimmy Barnes, doesn't he? Well, perhaps he should. He's Barnes's brother. That's John Swan. He kept his family name, unlike Barnsey. John Swan, born in the UK, came to Australia as a child, and he's singing there with Wendy Matthews, who was born in Canada and came to Australia as an adult. It's lovely to have all these migrants coming into Australia and contributing their great music to our culture. That was Swanee from an album called Believe, released just last year. And in fact, he's the older brother of Jimmy Barnes. So how old would he be? John Swan would be, I haven't got his age here, but he'd be getting on. Still got that voice, though. It's 17 minutes past midday. 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
0: Let's have some ukulele. We haven't had any uke for a while. God bless the humble ukulele. Only four strings and not as many frets as a guitar, but in the hands of a master like Jake Shimabukuro, it sounds beautiful. This is Jake in duet with Jack Johnson. This is A Place in the Sun.

0: Ah, lovely. Jake Shimabukuro on ukulele, Jack Johnson on guitar. And the two voices you heard were Jack Johnson and Paula Fuga from an album by Jake called Jake and Friends. And that was a song called A Place in the Sun.
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0: We've got Tony Walker in to talk about Tassie Wine Tales. Let's do this in two halves. This is part one of today's talk about the Tassie wine industry.
4: This is Tassie Wine Tales. Stories from the history of Tasmanian wine with Tony Walker, talking to Chris Sayer on City Park Radio.
0: Hello, welcome to Tassie Wine Tales. I'm Chris, and Tony Walker's here. We're going to talk about a particular type of grape and wine today, Tony.
5: Yeah, I'd like to talk about Pinot Noir.
0: Oh yes, one of my favourites.
5: Pinot Noir is very much associated with Tasmania, of course, both for sparkling wine and for still wine. Mm. And in fact, it's got that unusual quality of being a red grape with clear juice. And so you can, just the other day, I drank a white wine made from Pinot Noir from the West Ella vineyard down on the West Tamar. And of course, you know, when it goes into champagne, it's similarly a white wine. So it can make both red and white. It's really a very ancient grape. It's the father to Chardonnay, it's the father to Gamay, and of course to Pinot Gris and Pinot Blanc. It goes back well before BC.
0: Oh, really? Wow.
5: So it's been around a long, long time.
0: But it has a very crucial part in the history of Tasmanian wine as well, doesn't it?
5: It does. It has, you know, two spiritual homes, I guess, and that's Burgundy in France, where it's the red wine and the red grape of Burgundy, and in Champagne, where that's been growing there for over 2,000 years. That, in fact, Champagne used to produce just a still wine from Pinot Noir, a pink rosé, a bit like, I suppose, now the Provence rosés, until they found the secret to fermentation and putting the bubbles in it. Mm. But it's been grown there for a long, long time. Mm. Pinot in Burgundy a good Pinot is going to cost you over $1,000. And in fact, it still holds the record for the most expensive bottle of wine ever sold. A 1945 Ramonet Conti sold for $558,000.
0: $500,000 for a bottle of wine.
5: Yes, that was back in 2018. So it is very, very highly valued.
0: I wonder if they drank it.
5: I don't know. I just put it on display somewhere.
0: Yeah, okay.
5: But yes, you'd want to hope it wasn't corked.
0: Yeah.
5: But the Burgundy area is very small. You know, it's only about 37 k's from top to bottom, but it produces the most expensive wines in the world. I just want to read you a couple of quotes that amuse me, because people do get absolutely entranced by Pinot Noir. Joel Fleischman wrote in Vanity Fair, "This is the most romantic of wines, with so voluptuous a perfume, so sweet an edge, and so powerful a punch, that like falling in love, they make the blood run hot and the soul wax poetic."
0: Okay, that's very imaginative.
5: This is a wine. Madeleine Trifon, who's a master sommelier, called it, more prosaically, sex in a glass.
0: Right.
5: Yeah. Anyway, I didn't know much about Pinot before we went overseas the first time, and I've been brought up, as most people were, on Shiraz and Cabernet, which were the wines grown in Australia. And Pinot in Australia was pretty bad and really hard to sell. People like big, fruity, concentrated wines, and Pinot was never going to do that. Also, it was being grown in all the wrong places. It was being grown in the Hunter Valley. You know, Tyrrells used to produce a Pinot Noir, and it was like rosé to drink. It was really not attractive at all. Mm. So on our first trip to France, I thought, let's find out what this is all about. Yeah. So we flew into Lyon, and we got on a train to Beaune. And Beaune is the centre of the Burgundy region. It's where the big wine auctions are held, and there's lots and lots of cellar doors. As you wander around there, you can taste some very fine wines. And I was lucky enough, through my knowledge of a lot of the Tasmanian growers, most of whom had worked in Burgundy, because what better way to learn about Pinot than to actually work over there? And fortunately, our vintages are the opposite. So they would take the northern vintage and work over there, come back here for the vintage here. So I had some pretty good introductions. And we went to quite a number of really top domains. But the one that sticks in my memory was Jacques Prieur, which is one of the big producers in Burgundy. And they have vineyards in nearly all of the top areas. I had an introduction there, and I still remember the embarrassment of walking in there, and this young man, very suave young man, came walking up to me, and as it was to Domaine Jacques Prieur, I said, "Oh, bonjour, Jacques." He said, "No, no." He said, "Jacques has been dead 100 years."
6: Right.
5: I am Martin Prieur. He was about the great grandson, I think, of the founder of the vineyard.
6: Just a few generations out, Tony.
5: Yeah, so I didn't get up on the right foot there. But we had a fabulous tasting there, and I started to understand what great Pinot was all about. Those wines were so expensive that we were touring the vineyard, and he was taking barrel samples out of the barrels for us to taste, and anything you had left in your glass, he poured back into the barrel. Because I guess if you're selling it at $1,000 a bottle, you don't want to waste a drop. And they were still undergoing malolactic fermentation, which I imagine would have sterilised the water.
6: Well, you'd hope so, wouldn't you?
5: Yeah, so that was a really great introduction for us to Pinot Noir. From there we went to Champagne, and we stayed in Reims, which is the centre of Champagne. And I had an introduction to Veuve Clicquot, and they took me on a tour of the vineyards, and then they put on lunch in the chateau with my wife and daughter, just for us, with white-gloved waiters serving six courses, and with each course they served a different champagne. So that was a really nice introduction to what champagne can be all about, and particularly Pinot. As Pinot was the principal variety that they were using.
6: So were you taking notes at the time, Tony?
5: Well, I did write a few stories about it when I came back, but it certainly opened my eyes to Pinot as a variety, the potential and the charms and how people got really entranced with it. So it was grown in Tasmania back in the very early days. We eventually worked it out. It was referred to as Black Cluster. The name Pinot Noir comes from the French noir, which is black, of course, and Pinot, which is pine. So it was named for its resemblance to a pine cone, because the small berries very, very tightly bunched. And the early name for it was Black Cluster. So Black Cluster was planted quite extensively, and just purely by accident, I guess. And it was available from both the government gardens in Launceston, which were in the city park, down the Lawrence Street end of the city park. Right. They used to sell the cuttings to people who wanted to grow grapes, and also in the botanical gardens down in Hobart. So Black Clusters and Pinot has been around for a long, long time in Tasmania. And in fact, Bartholomew Broughton, on his vineyard at Newtown, which we've talked about in the past, he was producing sparkling wine, which he called Sparkling Tasmania, and that was certainly being made from Pinot Noir. So we had sparkling wine from Pinot here 200 years ago. Mm. Andrew Pirrie, when he did his PhD, looking for areas in Australia that were similar to the great grape-growing regions of France. So where could you duplicate the climate and growing qualities of Burgundy, Champagne, Bordeaux? And he came to the conclusion that Pinot Noir was the best variety for Tasmania. But that didn't stop him, when he started his own vineyard here, planting mostly Cabernet.
6: Okay.
5: And the reason was, of course, that at that time, back in the 70s, Pinot Noir was virtually unknown and very hard to sell in Australia. Mm. You know, it was all Cabernet and Shiraz, and the great Australian invention of Shiraz Cabernet blends. Mm. And Pinot Noir made from hot regions, mainland regions, is not a very attractive wine. So Andrew didn't want to grow a wine he couldn't sell. So he put in a lot of Cabernet. Eventually, of course, he had to pull the Cabernet vines out or graft them over to Pinot, because Cabernet wouldn't ripen properly at Piper's Brook.
6: Mm. So it was still experimental, wasn't it?
5: It was, yeah. It was certainly going to be successful here, but could they sell it, was the question. You know, would Pinot become acceptable, both as a table wine and as a sparkling wine?
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0: And I've welcomed Tony back later this hour to complete Tony's story about Pinot Noir in the Tasmanian wine industry.
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0: Thank you, Francis. The chairman of the board, that was Frank Sinatra. He was 82 when he passed away, 1998. That was It Had to Be You, of course.
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0: Where does he get these ideas from? They're fantastic, these radio plays. Royce Pendergast, very clever guy. After the 4 o'clock news today for a brand new radio series here on City Park Radio, here's a new Australian song from a guy called Tom Mack. His song is called Larrakia Sunset.

0: 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That's Tom Mack with a song called Larrakia Sunset. It's 18, nearly 17 minutes to one.
1: It's a big NTFA Premier League game this week on City Park Radio with the clash between Longford and South Launceston at the Longford Recreation Ground. South Launceston put up a strong performance against the Blues last round and have an exciting young side who are looking to consolidate second position on the ladder. The Tigers had a big win over the Magpies last week and will be keen to get a win over the team they're likely to meet in the finals. Join David Moore and the team from 25 past 2 this Saturday afternoon for all the best of NTFA Premier League football. 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
0: Yes, I'll be out there. One good thing about the Longford Footy Ground is the shop. They have some lovely food at the footy club out at Longford. And then I'm on Reeland, so I've got to hike it back from Longford back into Present Reeling in the Years straight after. So you know, I've got a big day on Saturday, and forecast is a little bit of rain, so we'll just see how we go. Now, let's have a song. Now, we're going to have a polka song. Of course, when Weird Al Yankovic releases an album, he always puts on a weird but wonderful song of polka music, sort of a medley of songs. Here's Weird Al with a thing called Polka, Your Eyes Out.

0: It's just madness, isn't it? It's typical Weird Al weirdness. From an album called In the Deep End from 1992, that was Polka, Your Eyes Out. And how many songs did you recognise in there? Too many for me to keep track of, but there was certainly a few that you would have recognised, as only Weird Al could do them. From our community diary, the inaugural Mill City Folk Festival is on this weekend, this Saturday. In performance, you'll hear Matt Woolley, followed by Sparrow Grass, and then Ross Smithard and Up Jumped Trouble. And there'll be a bush dance at the end of the night where they push the tables aside and a bit of audience participation. Starts at 4 p.m., goes through to 8 p.m. There are bar facilities and food available. This will be the last hurrah for St Albie's Hall. It's the last public event in dear old St Albie's Hall in Margaret Street in Launceston before it closes. This is this Saturday for the Mill City Folk Festival. Tickets available from gigtix.co or pay at the door. There are door sales at St Albie's for the Folk Festival this Saturday night beginning at 4 p.m. Let's have a conclusion. The conclusion to Tony Walker's Tatty Wine Tale about Pinot Noir.
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0: Hello and welcome. Last week we were talking about the famous cool climate grape Pinot Noir that produces such a popular wine here in Tasmania.
2: The early focus was very much on Cabernet. James Halliday, who's been a great champion of Tasmanian wine, but one of the things that James is responsible for is that early focus on Cabernet, because he was really praising the Tasmanian Cabernets and saying how close they were to Bordeaux.
0: Oh.
2: Now, those early Tasmanian Cabernets were often a bit on the underripe side. They're a bit herbaceous, a little bit green, and they did very well in wine shows because I think they were different, and I think they were unlike anything that the wine judges had seen in Australia, and they were seeing comparisons to the French style because they were lighter and they had that sort of herbaceous edge. And in fact, in 1982, a Cabernet made by Graham Wiltshire was the runner-up in the Jimmy Watson Trophy. On Countback, very nearly won the Jimmy Watson. And it also was a Cabernet made by Graham Wiltshire that got Fesk and Hazelgrove to invest in the Heemskerk Vineyard, which became Jance eventually, of course. So it had some successes in the early days. But time was to tell that you couldn't consistently ripen Cabernet. There were a few sites that suited it. I remember John Penn Smith at Coombe Bend on the East Coast consistently made a good Cabernet because that was one of the warmest regions in the state. Stony Vineyard, which became Domain A in the Cold River Valley, again a very warm and sheltered region, consistently make good Cabernet, but it was rare. There were very few vineyards that could do that, and most of the Cabernets, on a bad year, were pretty close to undrinkable. By 84, we've talked about this in the past, Graham Wiltshire was looking at sparkling wine, and he had a lot of Pinot on that vineyard at Heemskerk, which is, you know, is now Jance, of course. So he got Rhoda involved, and that was the beginning of the sparkling wine, which was going to be a big user of Pinot. In fact, I think in this last crush this year, very nearly 50% of the Tasmanian Pinot went into sparkling wine. So it's a very major use. Yeah. It's a sort of half and half now between still wine and sparkling wine.
0: Right, okay.
2: But Halliday was still championing Cabernet. And he was saying that, oh yes, these Tasmanian Cabernets are a bit green, but with age, they're very like the great Bordeaux, you know. Time told that it wasn't practical. Andrew eventually pulled out most of his Cabernet, and a lot of other vineyards did the same thing, and there was more and more Pinot being planted. And the Tasmanian Pinots began to dominate wine shows. and that's when people really started to sit up and take notice. They consistently won best Pinot category. Mind you, there probably wasn't a lot to compete with in those days. There were a few from the Yarra Valley, Mornington, some of the cooler regions were making good Pinot, but Tasmania was really shining. There was also a general changing of taste in Australian wine consumption, and people were more and more going away from those big, heavy, high alcohol reds and looking to a lighter, food-friendly wine. And Pinot, of course, very much is that. So we were in the right place at the right time, in a sense, because the fashion was changing, not just here, but internationally, and the demand for Pinot, which would have been unsellable 20 years ago, was building.
3: Yeah.
2: So that helped. And now it's 45% of all the wines planted in Tasmania are Pinot Noir.
0: Really? Nearly half?
2: Yep.
3: Wow.
2: So it's been the salvation of the industry here, really. Not just because it makes great wine, but because the mainland companies realised that Tasmania was really the only place where they could grow sparkling fruit that would maintain enough acid to give them the top quality. And they were paying $2,000 to $3,000 a ton for Chardonnay and Pinot in Tasmania for sparkling wine, when mainland grapes were selling for $200 a ton. And these, and I think the price in the last year, if you wanted to buy a ton of Tasmanian Pinot Noir, was $4,000. Now, you could run a vineyard on that without making a bottle of wine. You know, that's a really, really good price. And that's been the salvation of the industry, and it's kept cash flow going. When wines were hard to sell, they could always sell the grapes.
0: Yeah. I always thought that New Zealand tried to sell themselves as great Pinot producers as well, but they still don't quite cut it like Tasmania.
2: Well, Central Otago is the main rival to Tasmania because it's a similar climate. You know, it's colder, and they still make some very, very fine wines. But, you know, my personal preference is for the style that Tasmania... The Central Otago wines tend to be a bit bigger and more concentrated, whereas I think the Tasmanian wines have more delicacy, more complexity, and they have that beautiful silky quality.
0: Is that a deliberate winemaking style that they try?
2: I think it's partly climatic and partly style, yeah. But it's a very small industry over there too.
3: Okay.
2: And the Tasmanians... now a good deal bigger.
3: Yeah.
2: We've not only started to win Australian awards, but international awards too. And of course, the 24 Meadowbank from the Derwent Valley won the Jimmy Watson. And I think that's the first time ever a Pinot Noir has won the Jimmy Watson Trophy. Yeah. The Tolpuddle, which is another southern Pinot, won the International Wine Challenge, and the Dalrymple Pinot from the East Tamar, from the Piper's Brook area, won the Best Wine in Show of all varieties at the Decanter International Awards. Now, Decanter is the premium wine magazine in the world, and their show is highly prized. So to win that was really something, because that's up against the best Burgundies.
0: Yeah. And this is from little old Tasmania.
2: Yeah, that's right. Yeah, that's some achievement. It's always going to be an expensive grape, an expensive wine. It's known as the heartbreak grape. It's very thin-skinned. It's hard to grow. It's temperamental. It's subject to disease because the berries are so tightly packed. It's subject to mildew. It's subject to what they call chicken and hen, which is uneven ripening. You get the unripe grapes in a bunch, which makes winemaking really difficult because you haven't got evening ripening through the bunch. And it's also subject to climate a lot. And I was looking at the figures this morning. You know, the 23,000 tons that Tasmania produced in 25 went down to 11,000 tons this year. So that it's temperamental. It's a really difficult grape to grow, and the price has got to reflect that. But it's always going to be expensive, I think is the simple answer. Finally, I guess nearly half the Pinot in Tasmania went in sparkling wine this year, and it's been a vision of mine for many, many years that I've written about many times, that the future of Tasmania is the champagne of the Southern Hemisphere. Because while we grow really good table Pinot, there's lots of other areas that can go good Pinot. But Tasmania is pretty unique with sparkling wine. And this is why we're getting such a huge price for fruit from Tasmania from the big companies to make their premium sparkling wines. And 41% of all the Pinot this year went into sparkling. So I think that between the two, Pinot's going to be the future of Tasmania, one way or the other.
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0: And Tony will be back next Thursday on the Long Lunch program with some more tales from the Tasmanian wine industry and its history, how it got here today. It's approaching the 1 o'clock news.
4: I thought retirement meant slowing down. Turns out it meant starting something new. At Calvary Cosgrove Cottages, I've found community, independence and a place that feels like home. 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
5: Whatever your next chapter looks like, Calvary Cosgrove Cottages is here. 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
0: Coming up in the second hour of the Long Lunch program today, of course, being a Thursday, Dr. Frank Medill will be in for a couple of medical mysteries, one old and one new. At about 1:30 you'll hear the first part of medical mysteries for today. And then after the 2 o'clock news, John Elkin will take you through the afternoon's program. So I'll see you on the other side of the news. Stay tuned.
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8: Hello, I'm Lewis Donaldson. Australia's veterinarian expert says despite confirmation of further H5 bird flu cases, there remain no detections in poultry or the agricultural production system. Shannon Kirkwood has the latest.
9: Acting Chief Veterinary Officer Dr. Sam Hamilton says there's now 123 confirmed or presumed positive detections of the virus. The CSIRO's latest tests have confirmed the virus in 14 greater crested terns, one silver gull and one magpie in Victoria. There's also been confirmation of six further cases in South Australia, all in greater crested terns. Dr. Hamilton says the nation's poultry and agricultural production systems remain free of the virus.
8: A new parliamentary committee has been formed to look at how Australia can prepare for war. It'll examine how Australian businesses and communities can contribute to national defence and how goods and services would continue to flow in the event of disruptions. Mr. Miles says national resilience is something that hasn't received much attention in public policy since the end of the Second World War.
10: Countries around the world who exercise this habitually, we want to look at what world's best practice is, see how we can walk down this path better. And I think it's a really important inquiry that will be undertaken by the Parliamentary Joint Committee on Defence, and we very much look forward to their work.
8: The first Indigenous female boxer to represent Australia has detailed her experiences of racism, sexism and violence in the sport. Marissa Williamson-Polman has appeared at the Federal Parliamentary Inquiry into Racism, Hate and Violence, directed at Aboriginal and Torres Strait Islander people. Ms. Williamson-Polman has told the hearing in Melbourne today, there's a cultural problem in sport where institutions rather than athletes are protected. She says the Australian Human Rights Commission has its own limitations.
11: As soon as you leave the airspace, you have no rights. The federal court ruled on it, they cannot investigate any matter that happens to an Aboriginal person whilst overseas. So all of our mob going overseas competing, and what rights do they have?
8: A national cycling advocacy group says a planned national crackdown on unsafe e-bikes is a welcomed move. The federal government has announced today it's working with the Australian Competition and Consumer Commission to develop national standards for e-bikes. It's in response to a rise in serious injuries and fatalities related to e-bikes and e-scooters. Speaking to National Radio News, director of the national advocacy at We Ride Australia, Stephen Hodge, says it aims to restore consumer confidence in the products.
12: They are designed to ensure that the product that Australians will buy in terms of e-bikes are safe and fit for use. That is, that they're not overpowered or overspeed or deregulated.
8: US President Donald Trump says there has been an all-day negotiation with Iran. Speaking to Fox News, Mr. Trump says the US would hit Iran really hard if a deal was not reached. Meantime, Iran's deputy foreign minister says an understanding with Oman over a shipping route through the Strait of Hormuz is on the verge of being finalised. Turning to sport, Canberra United has reappointed Antony Jagorinich as head coach of its A-League women's team. Jagorinich was named coach of the year after guiding the club to third place in the 2025-26 season. And a new poll has named Cathy Freeman, Ash Barty and Sam Kerr as the three sporting figures most admired by the public. The Demos AU online poll also revealed on a state level, AFL great the late Neil Danaher was Victoria's second most admired sporting figure.
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0: And to complete the picture, the weather forecast for you, going for maximum 14 degrees today, currently 11.6, a late shower or two. So the Bureau saying a medium chance of showers in the late afternoon and evening. And over the last hour, it's sort of clouded over a little bit. We're expecting 60% chance of rain, so there's a good chance we're going to get a little bit of wetness later on today. 2 degrees overnight, 15 degrees tomorrow, Friday, for a partly cloudy day with a chance of fog and frost tomorrow morning. But currently 11.6 degrees here in Launceston, and welcome along to the second hour of the Long Lunch program. I'm going to play you a song now from Russell Morris, and this is a very, very different sounding Russell Morris from an album, recent album that he did called Jack Chrome. And you won't recognise the voice. He's really disguised his voice. Here's Russell Morris.

0: 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I thought, interesting title for a song. It's 10 past one here on City Park Radio.
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0: 11 minutes past one. Here's a song from Toto. They did an album of cover versions, which is very interesting because a band like that can sort of do their own songs. They've had some massive hits over the decades, but they did an album of cover versions called Through the Looking Glass. This is Toto and their version of a Steely Dan song called Bodhisattva.

That's Steve Lukather on the guitar. The boy can play. That was Toto from an album called Through the Looking Glass, and their cover of a Steely Dan song called Bodhisattva. I don't know what it means, but it's a great song. A very faithful rendition of a Steely Dan song. From our community diary, weather permitting, the Lions Club of Kings Meadows will be holding their popular garage sale at 18 Merino Street, which is in Kings Meadows, of course, weekend after next, August the 15th. Doors open from 8:30 till 12:30. Monies raised will be put towards the Examiner Winter Relief Appeal. It's a good cause. So that's the Lions Club Kings Meadows, their popular garage sale, Saturday week, the 15th. Starting at 8:30 in the morning from 18 Merino Street. So get yourself along and look for a bargain. It's 17 minutes past one. Here's a song from this is from Jesus Christ Superstar. I heard, I think it was Sandy earlier in the week, played the John English version of the title of Jesus Christ Superstar. It made me think of, yeah, the original version came out in about 1970. Even before it was a stage show, it was a studio recording with English performers. This is Yvonne Elliman as Mary Magdalene. This is the original, very first version of Everything's All Right.

0: from the 1970, the very first studio version of Jesus Christ Superstar. That was Yvonne Elliman as Mary Magdalene. You also in there heard the voices of Jesus was played by Ian Gillan, just as he's about to start his career with Deep Purple. And Judas was played by Murray Head. That was from 1970 and Jesus Christ Superstar. It's 23 minutes past 1 o'clock.
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0: Australian. That's Tyler Rodriguez, a thing called Honky Tonk Feelin'.
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0: Before we get to this week's Medical Mysteries with Dr. Frank, here is Stephen Wilson. A song called Lazarus.

0: Originally, that was a song for Porcupine Tree, which was a band that Stephen Wilson was the lead singer of. And that was Wilson's own remake of a song called Lazarus from about 2015. It's 29 minutes to one. The Good Doctor will see you now.
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0: Hello, welcome back to Medical Mysteries. I'm Chris. Dr. Frank is here, and we're going to delve into the annals of time. Frank, who have we got today?
2: Well, today, Chris, I want to go back in time, not only historically, but also in the life of this series, because our very first series led off with Beethoven.
0: Oh, Ludwig. Yes, that was 2018.
2: Yes, well, time's moved on. I have done a bit of research since, and there's some interesting things turned up. He was born way back in December of 1770, and he died in 1827 at 56 years of age. He's recognised worldwide as one of the greatest musicians and composers of all time. And, of course, one of the things that people also remember about him is his deafness.
0: Yes, that's a very famous story with Beethoven, isn't it?
2: Exactly, and of course, one of the great mysteries is what was the cause of Beethoven's deafness? And he was buried and then exhumed, buried again and exhumed the second time, and each time his bones and remains were examined. It wasn't his petrous temporal bones, the bones that contain the hearing apparatus, that got a close examination. It was the top part of his skull, the parietal bones and the occipital bones. And the people doing the autopsy were far more interested in his bones, apparently, than they were in his ears. The post-mortem reports talk about great detail about his findings, the fact that he had a diseased liver, he probably had hepatitis in the months beforehand, he certainly drank massive amounts. It's interesting, his last words before he died were, "Oh, what a pity," because he'd just been delivered a case of 12 very fine bottles of wine.
0: Okay. But so if Beethoven was exhumed so many times, there must be a degradation of tissues.
2: Yes, there is. And depending on how long and where the body is buried and in what sort of material, sometimes it's in a lead coffin or something like that, which will preserve things a lot longer. But in an ordinary case of burial, exhumation after 20 years, you really only get the bony tissues, occasionally some ligamentous things, hair often can be preserved, but not much else. The soft tissues are gone.
0: So they're not going to really determine the reason behind Beethoven's deafness?
2: Well, yes, if the petrous temporal bones, that's the part of the skull just inside you, put your hand on your ear, and inside that is this part, and it's got these tiny little ossicles, little bones that transmit vibration and convert it into nerve impulses. They're inside that. If his bones are still intact, as they would be after 20 years, then that would be intact as well. But whether the little bones themselves and their little attachments would still be intact, no. And to get into it, you've got to be able to carve into the bone. It's a very delicate operation, which wouldn't have been considered at the time that they were doing this. For whatever, the bones that were examined showed gross thickening and were reported as such.
0: So the first episode when we talked about Beethoven is on our podcast page at the website, but it's buried right down back to 2018, so you have to go digging a bit, but it is there. But now you're saying, Frank, that new evidence has come to light that maybe what you said back then is not right.
2: You're right, Chris. I had a story about his petrous temporal bones being removed and disappearing after two exhumations, and I'd read a couple of accounts of this. I believe this was the case. No, it wasn't his petrous temporal bones that were removed at all. It was part of the vault of his skull. the parietal bones, and later the occipital bones. Although they did do an examination of these petrous temporal bones, the part where the hearing apparatus is, they didn't dissect it. They only looked at them from the outside, and so whether he had otosclerosis, which is probable cause, but we don't know. But we do know that he did have an abnormality in his bones, and most recently, in July of 2023, a chap turned up in America with a little tin box with several pieces of bone in it and the word Beethoven on the top of it.
0: It could have been his pet dog, Beethoven.
2: It could have been anything, that's right. However, we've now got the advantage of DNA studies, and they were able to, with matching this with the remnants that they have got, Beethoven's skull's been preserved, the remnant of it, they were able to match these little pieces of bone.
0: It's pretty macabre, isn't it, having someone's bones in a box?
2: Yes, well, the mystery is, of course, where did these come from? Nobody knows how they originated. We know that these are the parts that were taken at one of the exhumations. We know that. But how they went from there into this American chap's possession in a little tin box, we don't know. They were put on display, and then the experts took them to use DNA sequencing. They already had done a good deal of DNA research on Beethoven on samples of his hair, so they will be able to do the same on these fragments of bone and prove whether or not they are pieces of Beethoven's skull. And until then, it just adds further and further to this incredible man's story and the mystery. So if you want a old medical mystery that's got a modern medical flavour, this is it.
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0: Hello, welcome back to Medical Mysteries. I'm Chris. Dr. Frank told us in part one about Beethoven. We had a revisit to Beethoven from back in 2018, Frank.
2: Yes, we did, and hopefully we've got things a bit clearer. But it's interesting that they were so interested in his bones. They also were very interested in his hair. They didn't take enough notice and attention to his basic hearing apparatus in the petrous temporal bones, but they were taken by the fact that the skull was 2.5 times thicker than average. And ultimately they came to the conclusion, and I believe they're correct, that he was suffering from Paget's disease.
0: Oh, okay. So obviously named after Mr. Paget or Dr. Paget?
2: Yes, indeed. Sir James Paget, very famous man, first baronet, who was an English surgeon and pathologist who's remembered for naming not only Paget's disease, but he was considered to be one of the founders of medical pathology. And Paget's disease, it used to be called osteitis deformans. One little sidelight to this particular condition is the use of a person's name as part of the disease, Paget's disease. And this is, I'm afraid, going to go out of fashion. There is a push to stop using people's names because they're nearly all male. They recognise the people that discovered things and what have you. Some of them are not accurate. The person whose name's attached to the disease wasn't necessarily the first one to discover it or find it. And so there is a group in the scientific world that want eponymous nomenclature dropped. I am not one of those people. I think we should respect and remember the names of our pioneers.
5: Paget's disease is a condition where excess bone is laid down in various parts of the body. It's not uncommon, it's relatively common. In fact, 2-3% of the population over 55 have got some degree or other of this bony thickening. It can affect various parts. It most often appears in the spine, on the pelvis, in the long bones of the limbs, or the skull. And that's where, of course, we found it in Beethoven's case.
0: So, Frank, I'm just wondering, could Paget's disease be the cause of Beethoven's deafness?
5: Yes, Chris, it is a possibility that this condition affected that part of Beethoven's skull, interfered with some of the nerve conductions, and was the cause of his deafness.
0: But you don't sound confident that is the case, though.
5: Well, as we've talked about way back in that very first episode, and again today, there are different theories as to why he developed this deafness. But yes, Paget's disease could be a possibility. But remember, Chris, Paget's disease per se is not a cause of deafness. It's just possible that this may have contributed to Beethoven's deafness.
0: Yes, so if you have Paget's disease, it doesn't mean you're going to go deaf, does it?
5: No, it doesn't.
0: So does that mean that it's quite the opposite to having brittle bones?
5: Well, the bones are not particularly brittle. They're, I guess, not quite the opposite, but they certainly are thicker and they can be quite deformed. The problem with Paget's disease is we don't know the cause. We know that there are risk factors. It runs in families in up to 40% in some cases, but others there's no sign of it. It seems to be age-related. It's pretty rare under the age of 40. And there seems to be some environmental factors involved in some studies, but they really haven't been clearly proven, so there's some doubts there. One of the characteristics of it is, as I said, it's relatively common, but it's usually diagnosed incidentally for the person being investigated for some other condition. People with arthritis get x-rayed, other radiological testing can turn this up. Person had no idea that they had thickened bones in that area, and they get the label Paget's disease. The problem is that the vast majority of people don't have any symptoms. They just have these bony thickenings, and unless it intrudes into their skull in a way to affect their brain, or unless it puts pressure on a nerve in the spine or something like that, they may go through life with it never being diagnosed.
0: So it might not debilitate the person at all?
5: No. And
0: does that mean it still fulfills the criteria of being a disease?
5: Yes, it is, because, of course, it does have some consequences. As you said, is it a contrast to brittle bones? Even though it's thicker, fractures can occur more commonly in these cases. And the other thing is deformity. The actual bones can slowly bend out of shape and become deformed and cause problems in that way. And deformed bones, of course, can lead to arthritis prematurely. So it's not a perfectly benign condition, but it's a relatively benign one. And the most interesting thing from our point of view is that it is a modern medical mystery.
0: As usual with our medical mysteries, anything that Dr. Frank talked about in this program is of a general nature. It's important that if you have any medical concerns, seek your own professional medical advice.
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0: And the doc will be back next week around 1:30 Thursday afternoon during the Long Lunch program with another couple of medical mysteries. It is 1:45, of course, after the 2 o'clock news. John Elkham and Olivia will take you through for a couple of hours this afternoon. A bit more music from me to take us through there. Here is XTC.
6: Upstanding.

0: Yeah, that was XTC, and a very sorry and sad tale of a guy standing in for his friend, standing in for Joe. And if you listen to the lyrics, I won't explain what it's all about. It's a very clever song, though. That was from the album called Wasp Star from XTC.
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0: Here's a parody of the Beatles. This is the Ruttles, if you remember the movie All You Need Is Cash from the late 70s. This is the Knicker Elastic King. This is the Ruttles.

the price of raw materials, coupled with inflation, squeezed his global holdings, his liquid assets bottomed out, and shrunk his retail outlet operations.

0: It's clever, isn't it? It does invoke Beatles songs, but it's not a Beatles song. That was the Nicky Elastic King from the Ruttles, from their best of album called Archaeology. Yes, very Beatles-ish, wasn't it?
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0: Here's a song from Leon Russell and the Shelter People. This is Alcatraz.

0: Leon Russell and the Shelter People. That was Alcatraz.
1: Oh, hey, want to join? My old man came down earlier and I tried to get him to play. He didn't have a clue what was going on. It's just a different generation, right? Which got me thinking about some of the things they used to think were sort of normal, like maybe drinking and driving home. It seemed like they did that heaps when I was young. And with something like being safe on the roads, I reckon we've got to make our own choices. For me, it's about being in control so I don't hurt my mates or the people in the cars around me. These are our roads, and it's our choice to keep them safe.
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0: I'm Andy here. Thanks for listening to The Long Lunch. Stay tuned for John Elkham and Olivia in the next studio here getting set up for the afternoon's program. Going to take you out with Skyhooks. This is from the Ego Is Not a Dirty Word album. Have a very pleasant Thursday.

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2: Hello, I'm Lewis Donaldson. A witness has appeared before the Royal Commission into Anti-Semitism and Social Cohesion today, detailing their experience at a neo-Nazi rally in New South Wales, Corowa, in 2024. The hearing is examining the key drivers of anti-Semitism, how individuals become radicalised, and the response of governments. A witness appearing under the pseudonym A.D. Weiss says the neo-Nazi rally posed a significant risk, but was comforted residents rejected their presence.
3: The 7-minute video has a whole lot of people shouting things at this particular group as they're giving their 7-minute speech, but the local kids, as they marched off down the road, started using their bikes to flick rocks up at them. So they certainly weren't intimidated by them, but they wanted them out of their town very quickly.
2: A disability rights advocate says she feels she's been targeted for being critical of the National Disability Insurance Scheme. People with Disability WA, Samantha Connor, has made the claim during a parliamentary inquiry into the NDIS in Perth.
4: I got a $1 plan a few weeks ago. That was fun. Apparently, if you speak out against the government, it's not a popular thing. And so, fortunately, I know some people at the top of the food chain in the NDIA, and they gave me a temporary plan.
2: Ms Connor has also raised issues about the future of plan managers under the changes. She says plan managers will be a panel of government gatekeepers and that transfer of power is terrible for people with disability. Artificial intelligence could address Australia's productivity slump if modelling of AI's impact is to be believed. The technology could deliver the economy a productivity boost of up to 2.4%, according to a report released by consultancy EY. That would result in a $116 billion increase to real GDP and an extra 44,000 jobs in the economy as the technology reshapes the labour market. Labour productivity growth has averaged just 0.3% a year in the past decade. One Nation leader Pauline Hanson has detailed who she wants to remove from the country under her mass deportation push. Ms Hanson says she's not against migration, but wants to bring people to Australia who make the country prosperous. Speaking to News 24, Ms Hanson says she isn't concerned about who she is targeting to move.
5: Why bring in to me people that don't fit the needs that we want in Australia? We don't need any more Uber drivers, nail technicians, dog walkers. These people, gone. Stop all that. So I don't care what people think, whether, you know, it's going to affect their businesses, they're not going to sell that many products or the universities because they won't have the number of foreign students coming in here. I don't care.
2: 41 firefighters from across Australia and New Zealand are on their way to Canada. North America is continuing to experience significant fire activity. In British Columbia, hundreds of homes have been lost to wildfires. The New South Wales Rural Fire Service says the Australian and New Zealand contingent will help support local firefighting operations. US health officials are investigating a salmonella outbreak linked to Mexican jalapeno peppers. 345 people in 27 states have come down sick, with 36 hospitalizations. It's prompted a supplier to recall peppers sent to restaurants including Chipotle Mexican Grill. The outbreak comes amid heightened security of food safety following a recent US cyclosporiasis outbreak. And to sport, the Waratahs have signed playmakers Bernard Foley and Nick Phipps for next season. The veterans will return 7 seasons after they last took the field together for the Waratahs and Wallabies.
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6: Thanks very much to the news team. They'll be back with an update at 3 o'clock. And also thanks to Chris Sayer for today's long lunch. Good afternoon and welcome to Afternoons with John Elcombe. And also we've got Olivia here today. And it's all part of her training. She's going to do most of the programme, I think. She's going to sit here with the control panel in... I'll get the first track going and we'll swap seats, won't we?
7: I think so. If it is silent on the air, I apologise, but hopefully it won't be.
6: So if it all falls apart, I'll chuck her out and take control again. See, it's easy. It's time to have a look at the weather for the rest of today in the Launceston area. Partly cloudy and 14 degrees is what's forecast, and medium chance of showers late this afternoon and evening. Doesn't look like them at the moment, but Who knows? I suppose it is clouding over from what it was earlier this morning. And light winds today, and a quick look at tomorrow. Not a lot of difference. Partly cloudy and 15 degrees with a chance of some morning fog and then and frost. So very much the same as today. And the current temperatures in our region at 2 o'clock. 11 degrees at Cressy and also at the airport, 13 at Lowhead and 12 here in Launceston. That brings you up to date with all the news, sport and weather. It's 5.5 minutes past 2 and we'll get underway with our first track of the day that comes from John Swan.

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9: Now she's got me working now. That's not very good, is it? Tomorrow's hot seat is Mark Brewer. He tells us about his remarkable life, from working on irrigation schemes in Saudi Arabia to learning viticulture in the early days of the Tasmanian wine industry. A medical emergency then sent Mark's life into a tailspin, eventually resulting in a heart transplant. However, that didn't stop him from making valuable contributions to the wine industry. So you can hear Mark Brewer's amazing story when he talks to Chris Sayer in the hot seat tomorrow night after the 4 o'clock news here on City Park Radio.
0: It is about 20 past 2 and we will be hearing There Must Be an Angel.

0: Eurythmics with There Must Be an Angel Playing with My Heart. And a special hello to my parents, who I believe are listening back home in California. If you are listening, please send me a message so I know this message isn't just going out into the abyss.
1: Yeah, what's the time over there at the moment?
0: I believe it's 9 p.m. It's
1: right.
0: 17 hours behind.
1: Yeah.
0: So, yeah, it's yesterday over there.
1: Yesterday.
0: Yeah, it's a little complicated.
1: Yeah, I know with my family in the UK, I have to calculate. I'm not going to wake them up.
0: Yeah, definitely. My parents still call me at all hours of the day, even though I tell them that I'm asleep.
1: Yeah.
0: All right, and now a message from one of our sponsors.
2: Mr. Lotto here. If you need Lotto, we're open. If you need post, we're open. If you need magazines, we're open. In fact, we're open for everything, pretty much all the bleeding time. And weekends. Good, innit? So, what are you waiting for? Come on in. Invermay News Agency. Serving you when you need us most. Cheery pie.
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0: It's the frost, it's the fog, the spray,
2: and the spray.
0: The crescendo of car horns from the parking bay. 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

0: That was Truly, Madly, Deeply by Savage Garden. And a little bit background information of Savage Garden. They are a pop rock band from Brisbane, Australia, and they have been around from 1993 until 2001.
1: And now an item from our community diary. The inaugural Mill City Folk Festival is taking place on Saturday the 8th of August, that's this coming week. In performance are Matt Woolley, Sparrowgrass, Ross Smithard and Up Jump Trouble, with a bush dance at the end of the night. It's running from 4 until 8 p.m. Bar facilities and food are available, and it's going to be the last hooray from the St Albans Hall in Margaret Street, Launceston, before it's closed. Tickets are available at gigtix.co, or you can pay on the door at the hall when you turn up. So that's GigTix, that's GigTix.co. And just another piece of information that Chris Sayer reminded me of, coming up on the hot seat next week is Olivia, who's sitting right next to me. Yes, Chris recorded this a few weeks ago, so we're going to hear her story.
0: Yeah,
1: all the bits of the story.
0: Yeah, all of the bits. Hopefully it is good, and if you have a chance to hear next week, tune in.

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1: Your mate's earning less than $70,000 a year, and he just lost his mum. 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He's talking about borrowing the money, if he can. Lucky for him, you're listening to this ad, and you'll tell him about Nils, and he'll never pay a cent in interest, ever.
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0: That was Wasn't It Good by Tina Arena. A little bit about Tina Arena. She is an Australian singer-songwriter, musician, musical theater actress, and record producer. She has earned several international and national awards, including a Brit Award, 7 ARIA Awards, and 2 World Music Awards for best-selling Australian artist in 1996 and the year 2000. Very cool about Tina Arena. And now, here is a bit of a promo for a show coming up after the 4 o'clock news.
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2: The names Neris, Alexandria, Sarah, Philomene.
1: But while Agnetta DeVoe tries to solve the mysteries, Neris and Morrigan are in the business of making them.
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2: 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Should be a conveniently low railing to toss green doors over.
1: Neris and Morrigan, a 3-part fantasy espionage series, airing Thursday 4 p.m. after the news on City Park Radio.

0: That was Tanya Kernaghan with Chasing the Rain. John was telling me some fun facts about her and her family.
1: Oh, yes. Well, she's her brother is a very well-known country singer, as she is, Lee Kernaghan. And their father, Ray, was also pretty good in his time on the music scene.
0: Very cool. I did not know that. Up next, we have the cover of The Rolling Stone by Dr. Hook.
2: I don't believe it. Don't touch me. Hey, Ray. Hey, Sugar. Tell them who we are.
3: Well, we're big rock singers. We got golden fingers. And we're loved everywhere we go.
2: That sounds like us.
3: We're

That was Dr. Hook with the cover of The Rolling Stone. We are 10 minutes to 3 p.m. where we'll hear the 3 p.m. news and a bit about the weather.

Sarah Storer with Old Piece of Tin from her Beautiful Circle album. And now we will be hearing My Mistake from Split Enz.

0: That was My Mistake by Split Enz. And now we will hear a little bit about one of our shows that will be airing tonight at 9 p.m.
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2: Hello, I'm Lewis Donaldson. A witness has appeared before the Royal Commission into Anti-Semitism and Social Cohesion today, detailing police response in Australia following the death of Hezbollah's leader in 2024. The hearing is examining the key drivers of anti-Semitism, how individuals become radicalised and the response of governments. A witness under the pseudonym ADY describes how police acted to prevent prohibited symbols and flags appearing in the streets.
3: We were concerned that we may have large numbers of individuals start flying that particular symbol, which was prohibited. So what we went about was educating the community around the fact that this was a prohibited symbol and they would be committing an offence. We went as far as putting a message in Arabic.
2: A national cycling advocacy group says Australia's adoption of internationally recognised e-bike regulations is a sensible move. The federal government has announced today the Australian Competition and Consumer Commission is being tasked to develop national standards for e-bikes. Director of National Advocacy at We Ride Australia, Stephen Hodge, spoke to National Radio News about what this will mean for consumers.
4: That will develop as international standards develop. So we are back on the page of a globally consistent approach to e-bikes, and we know they're booming around the world. They're a fantastic solution for local mobility. They're healthy and they address the cost of living crisis.
2: A potential link has been found between being a first or second born child and disease risk. Shannon Kirkwood has more.
5: US scientists analysed the health records database of more than 10 million people from over 5 million two-child families. Of 418 diseases analysed, 150 showed significant birth order associations. Firstborns were more often diagnosed with neurodevelopmental and some mental health conditions and had higher rates for allergy-related conditions. Secondborn children more often had diagnoses of substance abuse, migraine and digestive issues. Some of the reasons for this may include closer observation of firstborns leading to early diagnosis and the exposure of older peer groups at an earlier stage for younger siblings. But the scientists say this cannot be interpreted as direct evidence birth order causes a particular disease.
2: Emergency services in Port Adelaide have warned of a toxic structure fire which is burning sulphur. A 1 kilometre evacuation zone is in place surrounding Moonta Road. The Metropolitan Fire Service says people should not enter the area as it is extremely dangerous. A wet and windy week can be expected across the country south. The Bureau of Meteorology's David Crock has tomorrow's forecast.
6: A cloud band will continue streaming over inland Western Australia and parts of South Australia on Friday. Behind it comes a strong cold front which will reach southwest Western Australia later in the day before continuing across southern Australia over the course of the weekend. Elsewhere, the dry season is in full swing across northern Australia with just a few light showers along parts of the Queensland coast.
2: Hundreds of people have witnessed a rare chord change to a small organ in an Eastern German medieval church. It has been playing the same piece of music at a glacial pace for nearly 25 years. This week's chord change from 7 notes to 8 represented the completion of around 4% of the 639-year project. The next change is scheduled for October next year when the lower of the 2 E notes will be released. To sport, and the Cowboys will be hoping to bounce back in tonight's NRL clash against the Titans following last week's 70-point loss to the Roosters.
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7: A big thank you to the news team. It is now 3:04. And I will be sharing a little bit about the forecast for the rest of Thursday. It is a max of 14 degrees Celsius, and in the Launceston area, we have a forecast of partly cloudy with medium chance of showers in the late afternoon and evening with a bit of light winds. For tomorrow, the forecast is a minimum of 2 degrees Celsius with a maximum of 15 degrees Celsius. Partly cloudy with a chance of morning fog and a chance of frost in the early morning with light winds. And now for the weather in the nearby areas. In Cressy, we are looking at 11 degrees Celsius. By the airport, 11 degrees. Lowhead is 12 degrees Celsius, and in Launceston, we are at 12 degrees Celsius. So, John, how is the show going so far with my training?
8: It's me looking for something on the computer, and you're doing the work. So, I'm happy you've done, an hour now, and only one minor slip that the audience would not even know about. I'm not going to mention it, so...
7: Good.
8: You're going well. So into the final hour now of today's program, and the time is about 6 minutes past three, and you're going to play...
7: Yeah, I will be playing Phil Collins with Something Happened on the Way to Heaven.

held in the Wizard Room at Bogues Brewery in William Street. It's directly opposite the Bogues Visitors Centre, and it's commencing at 11 a.m. on Saturday the 29th of August. If there is no on-street parking available, there is suggested parking at the Gasworks car park in Willis Street behind the Hog's Breath restaurant, and over the bridge at the Inveress car park. Of course, it's a busy day on Saturday with the Harvest Market open. Join us to review another great year of community radio and look forward to the next. There'll also be some important business to attend to on the day. Some of the management committee positions requiring members' input, and the positions open this year will be the vice president, secretary. There's 3 2-year general committee positions, and also a one position for a treasurer and a 1-year general committee position. Members of City Park Radio committee experience can with community start that last bit again. Members with City Park Radio committee experience can apply for executive positions. Any member can apply for a general committee. Nomination forms are available from the office Monday to Friday, 10 till 3, and all nominations must be received back at the office by the 22nd of August.

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0: Can You Feel the Love Tonight by Elton John, and this song was from The Lion King. If my dad is still listening, remember when we went to see Elton John at Dodger Stadium? Because I definitely do. One of the best nights of my life, so thank you for taking me.
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0: Yes. Definitely.
1: 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Doors open from 8:30 through till 12:30. Money's raised will be put towards the Examiner Winter Relief Appeal.
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0: John Paul Young with Pasadena, and now a word from one of our sponsors.
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0: Love of the Common People by Paul Young. And yes, we did listen to John Paul Young right before this song, so we had two Paul Youngs in a row, which is a great coincidence. A little bit about this Paul Young. He is an English musician, singer, and songwriter who rose to fame in the 1980s with his soulful pop style. He initially fronted the band Cat Cool and the Cool Cats before launching a solo career. Anything else about Paul Young?
1: Well, he hasn't got his looks. Look at his picture here. He's from the idol that he was. He's aged a bit like most of us. But there again, he is 70 now, isn't he? So getting on like most of us too.
0: And next up, we have Oh Pretty Woman by Roy Orbison.

0: 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It is 27-4, and now another word from one of our sponsors.
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0: It is 4:27 p.m. and this is Afternoons with John and me, Olivia, as his gracious guest on the show today.
2: Well, I think it's actually the other way around. I haven't done much work today, have I?
0: You're leading by example. And now a song from Lee Kernaghan, Peace, Love and Country.

0: That was Peace, Love, and Country by Lee Kernaghan. And we listened to Tanya Kernaghan, his sister, a little bit earlier today.
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2: And tomorrow night, Olivia's insisting I read this one out. I don't know why I should read this out, but I thought it'd be better if she did. The presenter tomorrow night is yours truly, John Elkham. And the album I'm looking at is the Joe Cocker collection. He wrote so many good music tracks that have come out from him over the years. Unfortunately, he's no longer with us, but I'll be presenting that album tomorrow night here at City Park Radio. So join me for Side One, Track One.
0: Should be a great show.
2: Hope so.

Fields of Gold by Sting. It is about 18 minutes to 4 p.m. And this is Afternoons with John and Olivia.

That was Tuxedo Junction by Manhattan Transfer. Up next, we have I Wanna Be Married by Melinda Schneider.

Melinda Schneider with I Wanna Be Married. We are 12 minutes to 4 p.m. and we have The Ballad of Queenie and Rover by Paul Kelly coming up right now.

0: Paul Kelly with the Ballad of Queenie Ann Rover. It is 7 minutes to 4 p.m. and looking outside the window, we see a little bit of thicker clouds coming in. I do have soccer practice tonight, so we'll see if it'll get rained out or we'll just be rained out while we're playing.
1: Yes, I think there's a possibility there from the forecast we had. There are showers for what, late this afternoon and evening, I think we said, didn't we?
0: Yeah. It'll be a rainy one.
1: Yeah.
0: All right.
1: Time now for our last track, isn't it, I think?
0: Yeah, it will be Sunshine on a Rainy Day by Christine Anu.
1: Appropriate track.
0: Yeah.

0: Christine Anu with Sunshine on a Rainy Day.
1: Well, we got to the end of the program now, so let's have a little bit, just a little tad. That's it. You're right. So we've got the going away music playing, and you've come to the end of your first program here at City Park Radio. So how do you feel?
0: Great. I definitely was nervous at times, but I had a great mentor to my left, so thank you for being here, and thank you all for listening.
1: Yes, you did right, yeah, first time, and you're certainly a lot more relaxed than you were at 2 o'clock today.
0: Yes, definitely.
1: Yeah, so
0: not by much.
1: You're still doing some more training yourself. You're coming in tomorrow afternoon or morning, sometime tomorrow, aren't you?
0: Yeah, I think around noon.
1: Yeah, and get into the studio. Yeah. Chris Ball will be in the other studio, so if you've got any problems, Chris will be able to help you out tomorrow.
0: Wonderful.
1: And I'll see you again next Thursday afternoon, and we do it all again. Probably having you doing it all again.
0: All right, that sounds great.
1: So thanks very much for listening, and it's goodbye from the two of us. And next up will be the news at 4 o'clock.

0: News, sport and weather brought to you by Bank of Us, the only truly Tasmanian bank, supporting Tasmanians for over 150 years. 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
2: Hello, I'm Lewis Donaldson. Qantas and the Australian and International Pilots Association say they have reached a provisional agreement on a wage deal, avoiding industrial action. It comes after the airline's long-haul pilots this week voted in favour of industrial action, including 24-hour stoppages and delayed sign-ons. The Pilots Association says they're hopeful the agreement can be formalised in the coming days. Qantas says it was pleased to have reached an in-principle agreement on a deal that would include significant pay increases and rostering improvements. Physical Disability Australia is asking the government to rethink how it measures the success of the NDIS. CEO Suzanne Gearing has addressed an NDIS Senate Committee inquiry in Perth today. She says the bill in its current form doesn't recognise that inclusion is not a cost to society, but rather a return on humanity.
3: Let's measure success not by what we cut, but by what we enable. Not by how much we restrict access, but by how many people we lift into employment, community participation and independence. Not by who has won this battle, but by how well we collaborate together to achieve an outcome that works for everyone.
2: If passed, it will lead to the biggest structural change to the National Disability Insurance Scheme. Advocates have raised concerns about the cuts and outcomes for people with disability. The ABC has apologised for its controversial segment which described the murder of mining magnate Gina Rinehart. Managing Director Hugh Marks announced the ABC would remove the content and say they have apologised to Ms Rinehart. The ABC Ombudsman found the film did not breach editorial policies but had fallen short of community expectations. The public broadcaster says the relevant material has been removed from the episode, part of the Race Around the World series. An Indigenous education expert says the latest NAPLAN results demonstrate schools are failing Indigenous students. The results released this week reveal more than 60% of Indigenous children in the NT required additional support for reading and numeracy. Charles Darwin University's Associate Professor Tracy Woodruff has told NIRS News it's an unfair system.
4: In Australia, your intelligence is measured in English. And if you don't happen to speak English as a first, second or even third language, but you're expected to take an assessment in that language, it sets you off at a disadvantage already.
2: Labor MP Ed Husic has announced he is taking a short period of medical leave to recover from injuries sustained in a serious multi-vehicle crash. Mr Husic was driving home along the M7 on Tuesday night when a truck hit the rear of his sedan. Husic was discharged on Wednesday with minor abrasions, fractures and a concussion. New South Wales police confirmed the truck was a B-double and that a ute was also caught up in the incident near Richmond Road. New research provides the first global review linking high temperatures and heat waves to poorer mental health in children and young people. Shannon Kirkwood has the details.
5: The findings show adverse mental health outcomes increase by almost 1% for children with every 1 degree Celsius rise in daily temperature. The review found children aged between 5 and 15 years are the most vulnerable. Their risk of poor mental health outcomes increases by 25% during heat waves and by 1.5% in higher temperatures. Flinders University's Jacqueline Stevens says some of the reasons for this include disruptions to outdoor activities, education and recreational opportunities.
2: And to sport, Australian Talia Gibson will be in the third round of the Toronto WTA event later this evening, where she'll play Ekaterina Alexandrova. Earlier today, Maya Joint won her second round match, while Australia's number one men's player, Alex Diminor, will take on Cameron Norrie in the third round of the Montreal ATP Masters tomorrow morning, Australian time.
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6: The village of Ponton was known for three things: cricket, salmon farming, and a great eyesore of a mansion that had recently finished construction just outside of town. A quiet place, with few visitors, the only people to pass through Ponton were the weekly delivery wagons collecting the farmed fish and the occasional tourist. But the mansion's construction had brought with it several odd people who only seemed hostile to the village's other residents. Armed guards patrolled the high walls of the perimeter on the mansion's property, hiding away the owner and their guests from prying eyes. But for two women, Elf Neris Richardson and Goth Morrigan the Black, the high walls were a trivial obstacle.
7: Give me a boost. Give me a hand. Taking a quick look at the mansion floor plan, we should be able to climb up to the balcony from one of the drain pipes. I don't see any guards.
8: Yeah, the balcony is clear. Watch your dress as you come off the wall.
7: I'll sneak down to unlock the safe. Kane is probably in his chamber. Keep those arrows at the ready, but try to avoid any guards if you can. I'll come back to help you once I'm done.
8: Got it. Good luck.
9: Have you tried the water? It's not tap water. I'm not having any of that free stuff the government wants you to have.
10: The water's fine?
9: It better be more than fine. This is canned water shipped from Sorbold. Fresh, sparkling mineral water that increases your perception. That's why you should drink some, you stupid.
8: Hey, so I guess you need to drink some more of that. You didn't do too well to perceive me walking in here.
9: What's this? Did you break out of the safe? Where'd you get that bow? Doesn't look like one of mine.
8: No, this is mine. High velocity hunting bow. You doing okay there, love? Is Mr. Kane here keeping you safe? As in, locked up? You and the others will be all right in a few.
9: Listen to me, woman. I don't know who you think you are walking into my dojo like this. But females like you don't get to talk to your superiors like that without receiving some punishment.
8: Allow me to fill in the gaps, Mr. Kane. The names Neris, Alexandria, Sarah, Philomena, Lethbridge, Arcadia, burned down the Parliament, Brian Richardson. My dad was a bit of an anarchist. My mother is a master at subterfuge. And I'm a killer with a bow and arrow. You are a failed boxer. So incompetent at following the basic rules of pugilism, you had a kick into the sport. Who's made millions exploiting women and girls all over the world. With cells beneath your mansion, holding your latest victims. You've escaped punishment for too long. So I'm here to take you out.
9: Brian, that's a man's name. That's weak. Ah! You shot me.
8: Concussive arrow in the knee. How about I aim a little higher and in the middle? Because, I mean, making fun of a person's name is a low blow.
9: Come here.
11: Let go!
9: Elf, cow! You want to shoot me? You'll have to shoot through her. Let's see you hit me.
12: Neris knew she could take the shot and eradicate Kane before he had time to react. But the risk was too great. The two stared each other down, spit flying from his mouth as he went to attack the woman. Before a face appeared in the darkness behind him. Morrigan, wearing black, her curly hair tied back and dark circle-rimmed sunglasses still in place, grappled Kane from behind around the throat. He let go of the hostage.
1: National Radio News.
2: Hello, I'm Lewis Donaldson. A witness has appeared before the Royal Commission into Anti-Semitism and so.

0: The village of Ponton was known for three things: cricket, salmon farming, and a great eyesore of a mansion that had recently finished construction just outside of town. A quiet place, with few visitors. The only people to pass through Ponting were the weekly delivery wagons collecting the farmed fish and the occasional tourist. But the mansion's construction had brought with it several odd people who only seemed hostile to the village's other residents. Armed guards patrolled the high walls of the perimeter on the mansion's property, hiding away the owner and their guests from prying eyes. But for two women, Elf Neris Richardson and Goth Morrigan the Black, the high walls were a trivial obstacle.
1: Give me a boost. Give me a hand. Taking a quick look at the mansion floor plan, we should be able to climb up to the balcony from one of the drain pipes. I don't see any guards.
2: Yeah, the balcony is clear. Watch your dress as you come off the wall.
1: I'll sneak down to unlock the safe. Kane is probably in his chamber. Keep those arrows at the ready, but try to avoid any guards if you can. I'll come back to help you once I'm done.
2: Got it. Good luck.
3: Have you tried the water? It's not tap water. I'm not having any of that free stuff the government wants you to have.
4: The water's fine?
3: It better be more than fine. This is canned water shipped from Sorbold. Fresh, sparkling, mineral water that increases your perception. That's why you should drink some, you stupid...
2: Hey, so, I guess you need to drink some more of that. You didn't do too well to perceive me walking in here.
3: What's this? Did you break out of the safe? Where'd you get that bow? Doesn't look like one of mine.
2: No, this is mine. High velocity hunting bow. You doing okay there, love? Is Mr. Kane here keeping you safe? As in, locked up? You and the others will be all right in a few.
3: Listen to me, woman. I don't know who you think you are walking into my dojo like this. But females like you don't get to talk to your superiors like that without receiving some punishment.
2: Allow me to fill in the gaps, Mr. Kane. The names Neris, Alexandria, Sarah, Philomena, Lethbridge, Arcadia, burned down the Parliament, Brian Richardson. My dad was a bit of an anarchist. My mother is a master at subterfuge. And I'm a killer with a bow and arrow. You are a failed boxer. So incompetent at following the basic rules of pugilism, you had a kick into the sport. Who's made millions exploiting women and girls all over the world? Pugilism, you had a kick into the sport. Who's made millions exploiting women and girls all over the world?

0: You'll have to shoot through her. Let's see you hit me.
1: Neris knew she could take the shot, and Eradicate came before he had time to react. But the risk was too great. The two stared each other down, spit flying from his mouth as he went to attack the woman, before a face appeared in the darkness behind him. Morrigan, wearing black, her curly hair tied back and dark circle-rimmed sunglasses still in place, grappled Kane from behind around the throat. He let go of the hostage and stumbled towards the balcony, Morrigan losing her footing and allowing him to pull the garrote free. He spun, but Neris was quicker, firing a concussive arrow into his chest and sending him toppling back over the railing and out of sight.
2: Well, not quite a poetic death. This will look like some accident where another rich moron slipped and fell into his pool. It will do.
3: Did you get to the safe?
2: Empty. It looked like he only kept one person in there. Are you okay?
4: Thank you. I've spent weeks locked up in here.
2: Whatever horrors he's put you through, it's over now. We're going to get you home.
4: You have no idea what he's like. All he does is talk about his mansions, cheap swords, and canned water.
3: The boring bastard.
1: In a previous adventure, Agneta had the pleasure of meeting three strange women who indulged in violent political espionage so shocking it made Agneta reconsider her line of work. The elven archer, Neris. She stood taller than most men, with tanned, freckled skin and her face split by a deep scar that ran from her jaw to the bridge of her nose. The Relasian goth, Morrigan the Black, a ghostly, pale woman with hair a mess of red curls, who wore a ragged mourning dress like that of a widow. And finally, Maud Pendrell, an older woman dressed in fine clothing, a lifelong campaigner of women's rights and the mother to Neris. On the riverbank to the north of the city of Varadune sat a small brown brick house with a green tin roof hidden amongst the tall paperbark trees. The place seemed unassuming and completely defenseless, a risk for someone as radical as Miss Pendrell to live here. Security precautions were hidden about the property, and Neris was lucky to not set any off as she crawled her way out of bed and stumbled down the hall. The elf woman had styled her naturally blonde hair into a roughly cut mop top and had further modified her hair by bleaching one side and dyeing the other side black. Neris favored a masculine clothing style for practical reasons, dressed in a fashionable baggy suit in a matching red coat, green eyes covered by dark sunglasses as she stumbled into her mother's circular-shaped conservatory, the room filled with all manner of plant life. Four high-backed armchairs were evenly placed about the room. Miss Pendrell and Morrigan sat in those, facing Neris as she entered.
5: Nice of you to join us, Neris.
3: Yes, I'm here, old woman.
5: Still a morning person, I see. Were you out late last night, daughter of mine?
3: No, I stayed in all night and stared at the wall.
5: So, I am to understand you didn't deal with our little problem?
3: What problem's that, then?
5: You know the one.
3: It's honestly hard to keep track with how many missions you send me on.
5: I mean the Kane problem.
3: You got the newspaper there?
5: I do.
3: Bottom of page 5.
5: Well, well. The body of Mr. Kane found floating in his swimming pool. Well done indeed.
2: She's performed the task well, as with all the other targets of late, like radical potster Benjamin Tristram.
3: Crashed by his own library of facts and logic.
2: Unscrupulous city planner Kenneth Bailey.
3: Bathing in the sewage he diverted to the waterways.
2: And that author turned complainer.
3: Made culturally irrelevant by boosting the sales of a promising new author.
2: Which reminds me, we have 10,000 copies of the children's novel The Fish in the Bowl in storage. And not enough libraries to send them to.
5: You have both done very well in eliminating the enemies of the people. The rise in radicalism in recent years threatens all we hold dear, every right we take for granted. The opportunists in office have incited fear and anger in the masses as a means to cling to whatever power they have and make more money in the process.
3: And there's only one way you can deal with those people. Killing them.
2: Well, I wouldn't say the quiet part out loud.
5: But our job is far from finished. Neris, you are to travel east across the narrow strait to Josephina.
3: I am? Why's that?
2: Our enemies are widespread, well-travelled and far-reaching. And those across the oceans wish to extend their reach into our country.
5: You will travel to the capital city of Josephina, to the Royal Ford Hall, the location of a large political summit in which all

0: nobles, senators, and lords are expected to attend. Your target is Gertrude Greendoors, senator for one of the country's southernmost states, and one of its most dangerous. Recently appointed to the role, Greendoors was intended to act as a distraction to the public to allow the party to slip controversial bills into law unnoticed, only for her to become one of the country's biggest liabilities. She is a conspiracy theorist and has rallied an army of frenzied followers under her control who act upon her every crazed whim. Her words and actions have only emboldened the government's most hateful, and a body count rises by the day with her beliefs starting to impact upon Harridan's own government.
1: So, she's an arsehole. Don't need much more justification to shoot an arrow in her back.
2: As you would remember, Neris, from our encounter with Miss DeVoe last year, such a blatant attack would rally sympathy to her cause. An accident is an advisable method of death.
1: So, how am I supposed to get in there? I don't look gross enough to get into some political summit.
0: By a stroke of luck, we have found a way for you to get in. You are to go in disguise as Major Audrey Kira, a retired human military leader who has been living as a recluse for over a decade. The most recent report about her described as being tall, with heavy facial scarring and short blonde hair. Such a respected military leader would be able to enter the meeting without attracting much attention. And as the real Major Kira hasn't attended one of these, it's unlikely you'll run into her there. Unfortunately, since you decided to dye your hair just last week, you'll have to wear a wig to cover that up. And your elf ears.
1: Oh yeah, like I knew I was gonna have to play dress up to kill one of these dicks.
2: If you want, I can add a few more scars to that face of yours.
1: Oh no, you've done quite enough damage to me, mug, thank you very much.
2: Maybe you shouldn't have tried to block my sword with your face during that duel.
0: If you are both finished, I need to start packing, Neris. Your ship leaves port tomorrow.
2: You have any ideas for how you will tackle this mission?
1: I think I can wing it. Should be a conveniently low railing to toss green doors over, or some chandelier that needs dropping.
2: Plenty. As you will find while studying these plans on your boat right over.
1: So, why am I going to do this then? I've never been to Josephina before, but you have, haven't you?
2: Yes, a few times.
1: So, why not you? I mean, you know the place.
2: Knowing a place or not has hardly stopped you before. And if you study these plans, you will know it better than most.
1: So what she got you doing while I'm off doing this?
2: I have my own mission to see to. Nothing that should concern you.
1: Yeah. The Black Widow gets her own secret missions, I know the drill. Don't need to clue me in or my opinion or anything. You been seeing your pal Charlie lately?
2: I might do, if I'm in that part of town. Why do you want to know?
1: I thought we could extend our topics of conversation beyond the usual murder and stuff.
2: You perform removal. Murder is for ravens.
1: Ah yeah, we're removalists. That's right. We can talk in depth about methods of killing in graphic detail. But we better not name it or anything. Would be obscene. Well, that's me packed. Hope don't leave for another 22 hours. I hate this tedium of waiting. Prefer fast-moving stories. Fancy a trip to town?
2: What do you want to do?
1: Oh, well, go see Charlie. Get some shopping done. What do normal people do?
2: They exist in a world without the burden of knowing what we do. But I could do some shopping. Need some new clothes.
1: Oh, for your secret mission.
2: Exactly.
3: The next morning, the ship departed with Neris aboard, sailing up the river into the open ocean to cross the narrow strait. The trip would take the whole day and night, and was relatively calm until the arrival of a storm hit with 5-meter swells.
1: If this is some idea of sick joke, Mum, I'm gonna get you back for this. Ugh. Bloody heck. Well, there goes my glass of water. And the nausea tablets. Ugh. Oi, where's the door outside?
4: It's raining outside. You'll be soaked.
1: I find showers quite relaxing, actually.
4: Ma'am, I can't let you go out there. It's not safe.
1: Who to? You, me, or others?
4: Well, you, of course.
1: I can take care of myself. Is this it, the door outside? All right, keep your hair on. I didn't see nothing.
5: Nothing worth remembering anyway.
4: Ma'am, as a member of staff aboard this boat, I have a duty of care.
1: Oh, it's just some rain. Can't be that bad. Here we go. Be back in a bit. Oh, now this is better. Sorry, you there with the umbrella.
3: The seas and weather calmed next morning as the ship arrived in the harbour at Josephinia, the grand city extending out as far as the eyes could see. Her destination, Ford Hall, was a large circular marble structure sat atop a hill, topped with a large domed roof, standing in the middle of a large roundabout. Masses of traffic, hundreds to thousands of horse-drawn carriages, moved clockwise around the massive structure. Preparations for the gala were already causing traffic delays, as Neris set up to prepare in one of the apartments across the street from the hall.
1: If only I had my bow with me. I reckon I could take out this Marjorie Greendoors as soon as she arrived and step from a carriage. But no, I now have to play dress-up and infiltrate. Nothing's ever easy. Gone are the days of shoot and run. You can't make anything look like an obvious hit now. You gotta disguise it. Political nutjobs with causes people believe in really are the bane of a political assassin. Right, I suppose I better get this wig on. Maybe this Major Kira I'm dressing up as decided to dye her hair half black. I mean, doing so myself is definitely the best fashion decision I've made in these past few months. Major Kira, war hero and style icon. It's not like anyone is to know. Mum's not here, nor is Morrigan. No, Neris, better to do this right. Untraceable poison. Get her somewhere quiet. Take her out. The assassination tool of the boring. Major Kira, pleasure to make your acquaintance. All right. Showtime.
3: Neris, now under the identity of Major Kira, crossed the road with a break in the traffic, making her way up the marble steps and through the great doors of Ford Hall. Truly vast in scale, with stone columns, polished floors, and high ceilings, it was unlike any political gathering Neris had infiltrated before.
6: If I could have your invite, please. Oh, Major Kira. Captain Renee was wanting to see you when you arrived. Follow me.
1: What seems to be the trouble?
6: I'm not at liberty to say.
1: I'm not looking for any trouble here.
7: Major Kira, it is an honor to meet you. I'm Renee, Guard Captain of Ford Hall. Forgive the excursion. I only received word of your attendance at this event shortly before your arrival.
1: My arrival was announced?
7: I have the letter here. I assumed from your security team. Your name was not on the guest list, but someone of your standing is naturally welcome to attend, with no questions asked.
1: That's Morrigan's handwriting. Right then. Of course, naturally.
7: I've called you here to discuss an important murder.
1: Sorry?
7: An important matter. I understand you are here for your own reasons, but thought it would be pertinent to let you know there is a present risk of assassination against one of the gala's attendees.
1: Shit. Do you know which attendee?
7: I mean more in a general sense. This is, after all, one of the largest political gatherings this side of the solstice. And it has been known in the past to be used by chancers, hoping to get a shot off at one of their least favorite politicians. Sometimes their most favorite.
1: From a military standpoint, it makes sense for such a large gathering to be such a prime target.
7: Indeed. Which is why I must keep an eye out. My personal beliefs of government and its deplorables aside, I serve a higher force that is justice, and maintaining a sense of order amongst the chaos, keeping the occupants of this gala alive, and problems to a minimum.
1: So why did you call me here, Captain?
7: I realize the cheek of me to ask, but perhaps you will be able to assist in this maintenance of order and help quell any problems should they arise. My guards are stretched thin across the facility. Perhaps, as you peruse the party, you can keep an eye out for any problems?
1: Well?
7: I have here a list of all my guards, their placements, and the disguises of those in plain clothes. This badge will give you command over them. I alerted them to your possible arrival before the gala.
1: Oh, excellent. Now I know who to keep an eye out for. It would be an honor to serve with you, Captain Renee.
7: The honor is all mine, I can assure you.
1: Morrigan sent a letter to the guard captain, letting him know I was here. How did the letter get here so soon? Well, at least now I have something of an advantage. Gertrude Greendwarves has to be here somewhere. Now what do my elf eyes see down there?
3: On the floor below, Neris spotted her target. An older woman with an angry face. Not an angry expression, but the kind of face that belonged to a certain type of person. the sort who would scream at children for being too loud, who would criticize waiters and generally cause problems where they didn't need to be. Gertrude Green Dawes was just that kind of person. Bleach blonde hair done up, her gala attire was a vibrant blue sleeveless dress with a big hoop skirt wider than she was tall, easily taking up enough floor space for six.
1: That style of dress dates back some 130 years, to a time where slavery was legal in Miss Green Dwarf's state. The gall of these people, I tell you, trapped in the past when it suits them, love themselves some modern conveniences like gas power and indoor loos, but gladly drag everything else back to the Dark Ages.
2: Major Kira, Guardsman Reynolds reporting, ma'am.
1: At ease, Guardsman. How's it looking out there?
2: Busy. Guest count is well over 1,000 individuals. We had a small incident at one of the back entrances about an hour ago, but it was simply a case of mistaken identity of one of the kitchen hands.
1: Are there any high-priority targets you think may be at risk?
2: Captain Renee highlighted several. I'm thinking Summers, Winters, and Jackson might be the prime targets of any would-be assassin. All three are in the main hall last pass through.
1: Time to shift their gaze elsewhere.
8: Very good. Focus your men's efforts on the main hall, the high-priority targets. Down here, it's far too crowded for any intelligent assassin to take the risk.
2: Certainly, ma'am. I'll station my men around the main hall.
8: You're dismissed, Guardsman Reynolds.
1: Now, to isolate my target, best bet is to remove her from the crowd through some kind of sudden violent illness. These poison darts of mine could do the trick. However, cracking that out is going to draw eyes my way, which is the last thing I need. I have some poison pills, too. Uh-huh. Perhaps the college boy approach to seduction might do the trick. Get up close and drop one in a drink. I could become an edgy comedian with zingers like that.
9: You there. You're the Major Kira, are you not?
1: Who's this sour-faced little man standing before me?
8: That is me.
9: Not that I blame you, but you really did give all these women the wrong idea.
8: What?
9: All these girls think equality is easily won through a woman leading the charge into battle. They still don't want to take responsibility for...
8: Who even are you, you little twerp?
9: Miles Gray, at your service. Cultural commentator.
1: Oh, you're a parasite. Out of my way.
9: Wow, you're certainly angry. Is it your time of the month?
10: Aha, Major Kira. I heard you had arrived. Pay no attention to that slime ball, Mr. Gray. A freeloader like most of the guests here. Not unlike yourself, a real hero.
1: You're not a freeloader yourself, are you, Mr...
10: Jackson Melling, Conservative Party, but please don't hold that against me.
1: Don't oppress my rights, and I won't.
10: Well, I do my best not to. Things have changed these last few years. I say they've become a lot more toxic, for the lack of a better term. After all, you were there in the Great War. It all changed 20 years ago, and we've been trying to recover ever since. The Conservative Party was built upon moderate family values, with a goal of keeping excess to a minimum. Unfortunately, many others saw it as a privilege to enforce their will upon those beneath them.
1: And what's this excess you speak of?
10: I'm afraid to say, Major, I've rather forgotten. But I certainly wasn't calling for the persecution of people based upon factors outside their control, like many of my colleagues do now. Indeed, like many in this room have.
1: Of course, you can just say that, can't you?
10: Yes, many of the most corrupt do. When I was a boy, this being 60 years ago now, if you met someone calling for the extermination of a person based on the color of their skin, shape of their ears, or whom they choose to lie with, you could jolly well sock them, and that would be that. Now, many of those people are our country's leaders. Riots are frequent in the city from the working class. The rail workers have been striking more than 2 months, with the government doing nothing to address it. Education is in peril, with boys looking to brothel owners and thieves as role models. And people like Gertrude Green Dawes work to silence others while calling themselves oppressed, when she owns a £1 million mansion on 200 acres of former slave land, and she's favourite to become next Prime Minister.
1: Mate, your country is...
3: Realising her faux pas, Neris slapped her hand over her mouth in shock. The man raised his eyebrows.
10: Well, that's certainly one way to put it. Quite a way with words you have, Major Kira.
1: I'm famous for them. Nice to meet you, Mr. Melly. I'll see you around.
3: Neris stalked Gertrude Greendoors through the party as she laughed loudly and drank merrily, conversing with most she stopped by. Her glass stayed firmly in her hand and was never set down for Neris to slip in one of her vomit pills, but Neris knew that in time the drink by itself would have an effect. And sure enough, up on the balcony from the main hall did Gertrude announce her excursion, with Neris casually slipping in behind her.
1: The toilets should provide a nice empty space to take her out. Oh, let's just move this cleaner sign by the door. Close for maintenance. And murder. That's right, nothing to see here. Let's just lock the doors and stop anyone coming in early and drag her to the loo to drown her.
11: You are disgusting, you know that?
1: Hmm?
11: Oh, your kind, disgusting predators. I saw you out there. You couldn't keep your eyes off me. Then you chased me in here to attack me.
1: Can she read minds or something? Miss, I think you've had too much to drink and you're confusing me with someone else.
11: Guards! There's a man dressed as a woman trying to attack me!
3: Neris sprung forward to block Gertrude Greendoors, the bigoted senator flailing and forcefully lunging herself away from the elf. Slipping on the floor, her head smacked into the doorframe as she collapsed in a...
1: What the f***? You couldn't have done that closer to the toilet? So annoying!
3: Rolling up her sleeves, Neris grabbed the senator's body by the ankles and began to drag her across the room. Suddenly, there was the sound of the bathroom door opening and approaching footsteps. Neris froze as she tried to calculate the best action to take before the person rounded the corner and revealed themselves to be Morrigan.
12: What's going on here?
1: What are you doing here?
12: I've come to check on you.
1: What, did you follow me over on the boat or something?
12: Yes. I'm lucky I had my umbrella.
1: What is this? A performance review? You said you had stuff to do and it was to spy on me like a secret shopper.
12: You're very perceptive. What happened?
1: Oh, and you're not? The silly cow killed herself whacking her head on the doorframe.
12: She's not dead, just unconscious.
1: So, what do we do?
12: We stick to the plan. You were gonna drown her in the toilet?
1: Yeah, maybe. Oh, you were looking for an accident kill. I was thinking she could have slipped and fallen in.
12: And so she did, and she hit her head in the toilet bowl in the process. Here, take these wipes, clean her blood off the doorway and the floor. Then help me drag her to the toilet to set this up.
1: Man, this party is full of weirdos. Some knobhead, Miles Gray or something, came up to me with some twisted fantasy in his head that Major Kira was a bad influence on women. Then this one, she's a real weirdo, let me tell you. I've never heard anything like it before. She seemed to think I was a man dressed up as a woman trying to attack her?
12: That is very strange.
1: I reckon. What do these conspiracy nutbags think up?
12: I mean, you were going to kill her.
1: Yeah, but that's the weird thing. She attacked me first. She sees a tall woman with short hair and thinks I'm a bloke. I've never heard of anything so bizarre.
12: And this person is allowed to run this country. These toilets are unisex.
3: The bathroom door opened once more, and the pair froze, still holding Gertrude Greendoors, eyes wide and sweat beads forming as Guard Captain Rene rounded the corner.
7: What's going on here?
1: A horrible accident, Captain. This poor senator slipped and hit her head on the toilet bowl.
7: Guards, get a stretcher in here and clear the crowds. We need to transport them to the infirmary. She's delirious. Possibly has a concussion. Hurry, please. Good work to you, Major Kira. Did you spot anyone else in here? Could it be a potential attack?
1: Just I, Captain. Oh, this lady was able to help me remove the senator from the toilet cubicle where she sustained her injury.
12: Oh, if it is no trouble, can I go?
1: You may. Thank you for your assistance, madam.
3: Morrigan slipped out the door behind the guard captain, shooting back a wide-eyed glance to Neris as Rene stood stiff and composed.
7: If I could speak with you in my office, Major Kira.
1: Lead the way, Captain.
7: In your survey of the hall, did you spot anything out of the ordinary?
1: If you mean, did I see anything that could allude to any threat, I have nothing to report.
7: The floors here in the hall are polished several times a day in preparation for large events such as this one. Never mind, the floor will be scuffed within minutes of the guests entering. It's all about that first impression. I raised concerns with management of the potential health and safety risk caused by over-polishing. Seems I was unfortunately proven true. We can't chalk a slip-up like that to foul play on the part of some anarchist or assassin.
1: Certainly not, Captain.
7: Major Kira, I've been in security for over 15 years. Many see security as a profession taken by those who couldn't hack it in law enforcement. Those without the physicality or constitution. It's not always the case, but you do see people with inflated egos and sense of importance playing the part of policemen. These are the ones quick to overreact, who end up escalating problems. To me, security is not about escalation, but the removal of problems. It's my job to take out those I see could become problems, or are already proving themselves to be one. I feel you and I are alike in this way.
13: Do you, sir?
7: Indeed.
13: That's very interesting, Captain.
7: Better luck next time, perhaps, Major Kira.
3: Leaving the captain's office and marching along the now deserted balcony, Neris was startled by the sudden appearance of Morrigan stepping out from behind a marble column.
1: Good grief! You love your heart-stopping sudden appearances, don't you?
12: Not a problem, is there?
13: I think the captain of the guard just wished me better luck next time.
12: Is he a risk?
13: I don't know.
12: The attempt on Grindel's life didn't go well.
1: Well, it was going all right until we were interrupted.
12: I spoke with your mother before we set off. I told her I thought this was far too public a venue to try something like that. But no, she figured a number of witnesses would help spread the message.
1: Right, yeah.
12: Although, I have heard whispers, and it's possible Grindel's reputation could take a hit from this. People were saying they saw her drinking heavily through the party, and then she slipped and hit her head on a toilet seat. It's not the most dignified look for a politician.
1: It's something, but shame, I really wanted to kill someone today.
3: The two women came to a stop, Morrigan scribbling away in her notebook, and Neris resting her hands on her hips. She turned to the sound of muttering by the balcony's railing, spotting her harasser from earlier, cultural commentator Miles Gray.
12: Neris, what are you doing?
1: Just a sec. Mr. Gray, sorry your opinions in life is so sh- Well, that's me done. Let's go.
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8: Hello, hello, hello. You're listening to Zed Games. My name is Zara, and with me in the studio this episode is
5: Caroline
9: and Maylee.
8: Woo! Well, have you two been playing anything recently? Anything you want to maybe give a little mention?
5: I've been
8: Caroline, you can say Yu-Gi-Oh one more time.
5: No, I've not been playing Yu-Gi-Oh. I've been playing Burb. It's a in-browser sort of incremental game that I've been playing on and off for, I think, over a month now.
8: How about you, Maylee? Have you been playing anything recently?
10: It's hard to admit. I've recently re-picked up some League of Legends.
8: No!
5: Oh, no! Another one.
8: No!
5: Lost.
8: Maylee, we've talked about this.
10: I'm back at school. I'm studying and I'm packing to move, and there's nothing else that's getting me through but these toxic matches.
8: Oh, man.
10: I hate them, but I need them.
8: I'm quite excited about the new system being introduced in Warframe. So we are going to listen to a track featuring Jill Harris called View.

0: You're listening to Zed Games. My name is Zara, and with me in the studio this episode is
1: Caroline
0: and
2: Maylee.
0: And we are about to hop into a review.
1: Zara has a review.
0: Kitty cat.
1: Meow. Meow. Meow. Cats. Cats.
3: Hey.
1: Cats. Cats and boots and cats.
0: Okay, I will be talking about a game called Bravest Coconut, developed by Little Nebula. And I have to say, I've been looking forward to this one for a while. It is a locally developed game, and we've been lucky enough to see how it's transformed over time, and now it is here, it is out, and we can finally dive right into it. So, in Bravest Coconut, you help a little white cat named Coco return a library book. But as a budding adventurer, a series of events means that she ultimately ends up needing to defend her position as the main character and protect the characters who support her story. This is a point-and-click adventure game, without the point and clicking, with a pixel art style that is vibrant and charming, upbeat music, and this wonderful dry sense of humor in the game. And the fourth wall breaks, Bravest Coconut has been a game that I've been looking forward to for a very long time. And even though this isn't really my type of game, it's just been so lovely. The mechanics of this game is pretty simple. You can attack and defend yourself and interact with the world and the characters. And the main driver of progress is to interact with the world and the characters. You'll need to find objects, collect clues, combine tools, brew potions, recover lost band members, and so much more. There's a lot of exploration, backtracking, and maybe some clueless wandering, but I'm not unhappy about it. Some puzzles had me stumped for a good 30 minutes or so, and then I would have that, hang on. What if these clues are actually referring to the globe that was in the very first room that I walked right past?
2: Ooh.
0: Followed by the sense of joy of being right, finally. I did feel frustrated at times, but I also didn't feel stupid for not getting the solution immediately. There is also just a sense of joy just in the details in the game. So Coco has some very specific animations, and it just shows a level of detail and care. When she jumps down a little ledge, she does a little somersault, and I swear you can see her toe beans. When ridiculous game logic happens, she pauses and turns to look directly into the camera, just kind of going, "You believe this? You seeing this?" Some animations are obviously for a very specific action that happens only once throughout the game, and it all just adds a lot of life to this game. The developer himself is a character in the game, along with some other real-life people, and they'll play a supporting role for Coco. Speaking of Coco, I love this little cat so much. She's just so happy to be an adventurer with a laminated guild card and everything, aww, and she just takes everything in stride. And along with that, she's a very resourceful cat. Puzzles? No problem. She's taking notes to help you out. Locked up in a cell? I'm sure Coco has something in her pockets that can help. You just need to be a little creative in your approach. Lost bandmate who fell asleep on the beach and you can't wake him up? You remember that alarm clock that woke Coco up at the start of the game? That's going to come in handy. The story isn't the most unique thing ever, but the approach to it and the way it escalates just ties so well into the tone of the game itself. It's a bit absurd, but it's really, really sincere about it. And it just works. And the developer's commitment to including delights throughout the game keeps me going. I don't think this is a game for everyone, but I think it will surprise a lot of people in how satisfying it is to play and experience. Is it a perfect game? There's no such thing. I would get frustrated with puzzles at times, and the amount of backtracking I would need to do could be a pain. The game recommends that you play with a controller, but I thought it played just fine with a keyboard. Although I had to rebind all the keys because the default settings was really quite awkward. But there's some really, really helpful accessibility settings, such as enemies only having one hit point or highlighting interactables, which helps cut down on a little bit of that aimless wandering. It really is just such a lovely, beautiful game, and it's delivering everything I hoped for, and then some. Not an especially challenging game technically, but a delightful series of puzzles and interactions that just keeps things going. I've not finished the game, and I'm not really in a rush to do so because I just enjoy, and I am rewarded for exploring and chatting and just throwing spaghetti at the wall to see what sticks. And there's just been some moments of genuine just kind of like, that was pretty funny. Coco's a pretty funny cat. And I just, it's, the dialogue is so good. It's just very, very grounded, but also a little bit goofy. Bravest Coconut is available for PC on Steam, as well as Linux and those Macs out there. It does have an introductory offer which expires in the next 32 hours, but also the base price of the game is only $13.95, and I think, you know what, that's cheaper than a movie ticket, and you definitely get more than a movie out of this game.
2: Wait till it's not on sale and buy it.
0: Yes. Or buy it now and buy a copy for your friend and leave a positive review. It's a beautiful game. I'm glad it's here. And I am excited to see how Coco defends her position as the main character of her very own game. And that is Bravest Coconut. Boots and cats and cats and cats and cats. Now, Bravest Coconut has one of my favorite tropes, which is a fictional band that exists in the game. Band is Bin Chickens.
2: Yes!
0: And we are going to be listening to Waking the

0: You're listening to Zed Games. My name is Zara. With me in the studio this episode is Carol.
1: Hey,
0: and Bailey.
2: I like birds.
0: You never needed an excuse.
2: Bird is
0: you
2: the word.
3: I do. I need excuses to talk about my mortal enemies.
0: You have a great excuse right now because we are going to be talking about, another game. I love feathers.

0: poop on your head.
1: They'll swoop on you.
0: That they too can be quite frightening.
1: But they aren't in Isle of Feathers, mostly because they're not real.
0: Oh, thank goodness. I was really scared that the box came with birds in it. Like, it's so...
1: Well, it does come with birds in it, but they're beautiful, clunky, little click-clack wooden figures of birds.
0: Oh.
1: They're not real, feathery, stinky, swoopy birds.
0: I feel safe. Yeah. I feel safe. So,
2: yeah, birds do stink, don't they?
0: So, Maylee, what is Isle of Feathers?
1: Well, Isle of Feathers is another game that we outside games have seen be developed in the local community.
0: Yes, it's
1: come a long way since its humble beginnings, and it's a board game that released to the world only a few weeks ago. It is a vertical and horizontal in multiple directions tile building game where players 1 to 4 compete to build habitats for their birds on this island. So there are cards with different birds. Each one is a strange bird.
0: Like the blue-footed booby.
1: But you get these cards and each bird has a desired habitat. Maybe that's grass or sand or mountain. Mm. Maybe there's forest or not. And your goal is to build that up, which seems maybe easy, but you only have a certain amount of actions you can do on your turn. So you have to build it up and then hope the people who have turns before your next turn don't ruin it or take your spot.
0: Ooh.
1: And then you also have to sabotage them from doing their things so they don't get too many points.
0: Oh.
1: It's quite competitive. I love getting into the competitive spirit in board games. I love that.
0: Mm.
1: Honestly, the best strategy I found for 4-player games was just trying to mess up other people and hoping that by chance something that worked for you came around by your turn.
0: That's such a bird thing to do, though.
1: But I mean, if you're not competitive and you are a big fan of birds, like I said, it's 1 to 4 players.
0: What?
1: So you can play it on your own, and it becomes sort of like a spatial reasoning puzzle, trying to get the birds in, playing against the island.
0: So how do you win? What is, like, to get the most birds on the island?
1: So each of the bird cards has a different point value.
0: Mm.
1: Once you place your bird, you get those points at the end of the game. And it sort of gives you an opportunity to have a variety of strategies. You could go for the really, really easy birds that only give you 2 or 3 points. Or you could save your time, wait until you get the 9-point birds, and really... The ibis is mid.
0: What?
1: Because you

0: leaving.
1: Points. Oh my goodness.
2: Well, the ibis is a great bird, but midpoint.
1: Do you feel like Isle of Feathers has maybe helped you develop a bit of an appreciation for strange birds?
2: For strange birds? Definitely. The game proclaims itself as a love letter to strange birds. Oh, and I forgot the most important part, which I will mention after this.
1: Yeah.
2: But it definitely has a diverse range of birds that it shows off, and I've learnt of new birds that I didn't know existed, and I appreciate them, and I think they're very pretty. Most of them I want to be away from me, but I like them in theory.
1: Mm.
2: So the part of the game that I forgot to mention was, it's not really a rule, but it is heavily encouraged, that each time you place a bird down, you share a bird fact about this bird with the table. And if you don't know any about this particular bird, then you just make it up.
0: Lying.
2: A fun variation on this that I found was to just try and come up with the bird cry based on what the bird looks like.
1: Mm-hmm. Oh, I like that. That's fun. I'm adopting that as a house rule.
2: Yeah, I recommend. It's good fun.
1: Oh, excellent.
2: Lots of screaming went on in my house that night.
1: I imagine your neighbours are a little bit... unless they were like, oh, yeah, it's Idle Feathers.
2: Maybe don't do it if you live in an apartment. But bird facts, bird noises. It's a very engaging game with that and the sabotaging. It gets you amped up, but it's also not too much of a like steep game rules wise if you're not super into board games, or if you're a bit intimidated by really heavy rules. It's not that. It's super accessible and easy to jump into.
1: Oh, that's awesome. Because it really is, it's such a beautiful game. Like the artwork, the I forget what they're called, the little token counter
2: meeples.
1: Things. Meeples. Thank you. Such a good word. Everything thematically is gorgeous.
2: The little square tiles of sand, grass, and mountain, they're just so satisfying to clunk onto each other.
1: Oh, that's good. But like, I feel like when you see a game with a lot of pieces, you're like, oh man, how many rules am I going to have to learn?
2: Yeah, no, it's definitely not too much.
0: What I really want to know is, how does it feel to hold the little meeples in your mouth gently?
2: I will have to get back to you on that.
0: Disappointing. Sorry.
1: I expected better, Maylee.
2: I'm this sorry. I should have known.
1: Hard-hitting games of journalism. Time. We need to know the mouth feel, especially for physical games.
2: Yep.
1: What else?
0: And also digital games, I need to know the mouthfeel.
1: I know the mouthfeel for those, and it's zappy. any additional thoughts for Isle of Feathers?
2: I'm trying to think of another funny bird name, but I can't.
1: That is Isle of Feathers, a love letter to strange birds.
0: Where I'm looking at the busted bird. It looks like a bird. Caw.
1: All right. Well, obviously we need to listen to some thematically appropriate music. So from Untitled Goose Game, we are going to listen to...

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2: Hello, I'm Lewis Donaldson. Australia's recorded its first confirmed bird flu case in a magpie. Shannon Kirkwood has the latest.
3: Acting Chief Veterinary Officer Dr. Sam Hamilton says there's now 123 confirmed or presumed positive detections of the virus. The CSIRO's latest tests have confirmed the virus in 14 greater crested terns, one silver gull and one magpie in Victoria. There's also been confirmation of six further cases in South Australia, all in greater crested terns. Dr. Hamilton says the nation's poultry and agricultural production systems remain free of the virus.
2: The Minister for Foreign Affairs, Penny Wong, has announced more than $15 million in support of Fiji's HIV response. Speaking from the country's capital, Suva, Minister Wong says the funding will strengthen the health security of both Fiji and Australia.
4: Regrettably, as you know, Fiji is experiencing the fastest growing HIV outbreak in the world. And we, Australia, is standing with you in responding to this crisis. And our support recognises that this is a health challenge, but it is also a security challenge.
2: A witness has appeared before the Royal Commission into Anti-Semitism and Social Cohesion today, outlining an opportunity for social media platforms to cooperate with police to stop online hate being acted upon. The current hearing block is examining the key drivers of anti-Semitism, how individuals become radicalised and the response of governments. A witness under the pseudonym ADY says online platforms could help disrupt attack planning.
5: There would certainly be an opportunity for platforms to be proactive in providing information, intelligence to law enforcement, particularly when you've got individuals that are talking about potential attack planning, building manifestos online.
2: Indigenous female athletes have spoken out about experiences of racism in sport. A federal parliamentary inquiry is examining racism, hate and violence directed at Aboriginal and Torres Strait Islander people. Marissa Williamson-Polman is an amateur boxer and the founder of the Centre for Ending Harm in Sport. She's told the hearing in Melbourne there are gaps in policy and often athletes have nowhere else to turn.
6: Not only am I a woman and I'm young and I'm outspoken and I'm black, all those factors compounded together made me more of a target.
2: Emergency services in Port Adelaide have warned of a toxic structure fire which is burning sulphur. A 1 kilometre evacuation zone is in place surrounding Munta Road. The Metropolitan Fire Service says people should not enter the area as it is extremely dangerous. The Prime Minister will welcome the General Secretary and President of Vietnam to Australia next week. The leaders will meet in Canberra on Tuesday to discuss opportunities to deepen cooperation as part of the Vietnamese leader's first visit to Australia. A wet and windy week can be expected across the country's south. The Bureau of Meteorology's David Kroc has tomorrow's forecast.
7: A cloud band will continue streaming over inland Western Australia and parts of South Australia on Friday. Behind it comes a strong cold front which will reach southwest Western Australia later in the day before continuing across southern Australia over the course of the weekend. Elsewhere, the dry season is in full swing across northern Australia with just a few light showers along parts of the Queensland coast.
2: To sport, North Melbourne will welcome back George Wardlaw for tonight's AFL clash against the Western Bulldogs. The Roos need a win to keep their slim finals hope alive, while a victory for the Bulldogs should all but secure their spot in next month's finals.
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8: And now for our weather, starting with Bernie. Cloudy, a very high chance of showers, becoming less likely later tonight. Winds northwesterly, 15 to 25 k an hour. Tending westerly, 15 to 20 k an hour in the evening, then becoming light in the late evening. And for tomorrow, a minimum of 2 and a maximum of 15 degrees. Partly cloudy, slight chance of a shower, light winds becoming westerly, 15 to 25 k an hour in the early afternoon, and then becoming light in the late evening. For Devonport, partly cloudy, a high chance of showers, becoming less likely later tonight. Winds northwesterly, 15 to 25 k an hour, becoming light in the evening. For tomorrow, a minimum of 3 and a maximum of 13 degrees. Partly cloudy, the chance of a morning frost, light winds becoming northerly, 15 to 20 k an hour in the late afternoon, then becoming light in the evening. For Hobart, right now, partly cloudy and a slight chance of a shower, light winds. For tomorrow, a minimum of 5 and a maximum of 15 degrees, partly cloudy and some light winds. And moving on to us right now here in Launceston, partly cloudy, a medium chance of showers becoming less likely later tonight, and some light winds. For tomorrow, a minimum of 2 and a maximum of 15 degrees, partly cloudy, patchy morning fog, and some light winds. Rightio, moving to the rest of our capitals. Sydney right now is on 14.5 degrees. Melbourne is on 13.9 degrees. Brisbane on 20.1 degrees. Perth is on 19 degrees flat. Adelaide is on 16.3 degrees. Canberra on 9.7 degrees. And Darwin sitting at 30.3 degrees. And for our latest observations, Cressy right now is on 10.5 degrees. The Launceston Airport is on 10 degrees. Lowhead on 11.7 degrees. And here in Launceston City, we are sitting on 11.3 degrees. Rightio, that is the news, sport and weather. Welcome to the drive time, people. Let's have some fun. I've got, obviously, as always, I do my Aussie Hour. So I've got some nice old classic rock ones to get us cracking on this first hour. And then we will move on from there. So, enjoy, people. I know I will.

0: Rightio. So that was the Rogue Traders with Watching You. And before that, we had In Excess with Bitter Tears. Rightio, you are listening to The Drive Time on City Park Radio, 103.7 and 96.5 FM. 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

0: Okay, so that was AC/DC, and it's a long way to the top. Their early lineup with Bon Scott, and that was played on the back of a truck while driving around Melbourne. There you go. And before that, we had Jet with Rollover DJ. Rightio, we shall keep on moving. This is The Drive Time on City Park Radio.
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0: Okay, so that was the band Noon Shift and their song Anyway. And before that one, we had Killing Heidi with I Am. Okay, we are, 26 minutes to 6 here on City Park Radio. This is The Drive Time. Let's keep going.
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0: Okay, so that was the little Tassie two-step there. That was Hobart artist Bully Hay with his song Arrest the Youth. And before that, we had local Launceston band, the Bad Dad Orchestra, and their song Lion Toy. Rightio. We shall keep moving on. 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

0: Okay, so that was Hayley Jensen and Turning Up the Dial. And before that, we had the Wolf Brothers and You Need a Farmer. Rightio, we are, 10 to 6 now, so closing in on the news. We've still got plenty of time. This is The Drive Time.
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0: Okay, so that was John Butler and Gets No Better. And before that, we had Holly Wilde with Thrill of It. Here comes the news.
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3: Hello, I'm Lewis Donaldson. A witness has appeared at the Federal Parliamentary Inquiry into racism, hate and violence directed at Aboriginal and Torres Strait Islander people. It's heard of the impact racism has had within sporting clubs and during sporting games. Dr Esmeralda Bamblett, president of the Fitzroy Stars Football and Netball Club in Melbourne, says racism is being used to target Indigenous players.
4: So if you're really good, it means someone else is not as good as you. And if someone's not as good as you, you have to even up the playing field. And one of the ways you do that is being racist. It is racism. It is the way you umpire. It is the way you talk to people. It is the way you make people feel.
3: One Nation leader Pauline Hanson has detailed who she wants to remove from the country under her mass deportation push. Ms Hanson says she's not against migration, but wants to bring people to Australia who make the country prosperous. Speaking to News 24, Ms Hanson says she isn't concerned about who she is targeting to move.
5: Why bring in so many people that don't fit the needs that we want in Australia? We don't need any more Uber drivers, nail technicians, dog walkers. These people, gone. Stop all that. So I don't care what people think, whether, you know, it's going to affect their businesses, they're not going to sell that many products or the universities because they won't have the number of foreign students coming in here. I don't care.
3: The Minister for Foreign Affairs, Penny Wong, has announced more than $15 million in support of Fiji's HIV response. Minister Wong says the funding will strengthen the health security of both Fiji and Australia. Ms Wong is in Fiji for the Pacific Islands Foreign Ministers meeting. She spoke on the importance of Pacific cooperation.
6: The forum is central to this. It brings all 18 members together, and coming together we have a stronger voice on the issues that matter to us. We know that relationships are built on trust, and Australia has been working to build that trust, strengthening relationships and transforming our partnerships across the Pacific.
3: A national cycling advocacy group says Australia is taking positive steps toward improving cyclist safety. Today, the federal government has announced the Australian Competition and Consumer Commission is being tasked to develop national standards for e-bikes. It's in response to a rise in serious injuries and fatalities related to e-bikes and e-scooters. Director of National Advocacy at We Ride Australia, Stephen Hodge, told National Radio News this announcement follows funding for more bicycle and active transport infrastructure.
7: These are two really positive complementary measures that mean the choice for people to ride bicycles and e-bicycles will be much easier, more convenient and safer for everybody.
3: US health officials are investigating a salmonella outbreak linked to Mexican jalapeno peppers. 345 people in 27 states have come down sick, with 36 hospitalizations. It's prompted a supplier to recall peppers sent to restaurants, including Chipotle Mexican Grill. The outbreak comes amid heightened scrutiny of food safety following a recent US cyclosporiasis outbreak. 41 firefighters from across Australia and New Zealand are making their way to Canada. North America is continuing to experience significant fire activity. In British Columbia, hundreds of homes have been lost to wildfires. The New South Wales Rural Fire Service says the Australian and New Zealand contingent will help support local firefighting operations. Turning to sport, LIV Golf says it has secured a lead investor which will allow the breakaway league to continue. Chief Executive Scott O'Neill says an agreement has been signed, with the transaction expected to close in September. There was doubt over the future of LIV Golf after Saudi Arabia's public investment fund pulled its funding earlier this year.
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0: And for our weather, starting with Bernie, cloudy, a very high chance of showers, becoming less likely later tonight. Winds northwesterly 15 to 25 k an hour, tending westerly 15 to 20 k an hour in the evening, then becoming light in the late evening. Tomorrow, a minimum of 2 and a maximum of 15 degrees. Partly cloudy, a slight chance of a shower, light winds becoming westerly, 15 to 25 k an hour, in the early afternoon, and then becoming light in the late evening. Righto, for Devonport, partly cloudy, high chance of showers, becoming less likely later tonight. Winds northwesterly, 15 to 25k an hour, becoming light in the evening. For tomorrow, a minimum of 3 and a maximum of 13 degrees. Partly cloudy, the chance of a morning frost, light winds becoming northerly, 15 to 20k an hour in the late afternoon, then becoming light in the evening. For Hobart, partly cloudy, slight chance of a shower and some light winds. For tomorrow, a minimum of 5 and a maximum of 15 degrees, partly cloudy and some light winds. For Launceston, partly cloudy, minimum chance of showers, becoming less likely later tonight and some light winds. For tomorrow, a minimum of 2 and a maximum of 15 degrees, partly cloudy, patchy morning fog and some light winds. Righto, for the rest of our capitals, Sydney right now is on 13.2 degrees, Melbourne on 13.7 degrees, Brisbane on 18.7 degrees, Perth on 18.8 degrees, Adelaide on 13.5 degrees, Canberra is on 7.4 degrees, and Darwin is down to 29.3 degrees. Righto, our latest observations. Cressy sitting on 9.3 degrees. The Launceston Airport's also on 9.3 degrees. Lowhead on 11 degrees. And here in Launceston City, we are on 10 degrees. Righto, that's the first hour out of the way. So that's all the Aussie music done. Now we're on to the internationals. So we're going to start with a UK duo that have that bit of a deep south blues type music sound to them. And I reckon they're absolutely fantastic. So this is When Rivers Meet.

Okay, so that was Sons of Legion and their song Runnin'. And before that, we had When Rivers Meet with 5 minutes until midnight. Rightio, we are at 13 minutes past six here on City Park Radio, 103.7 and 96.5 FM. 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I've got a, well, we'll say a weird one coming up. The music's not weird, but just the band in general. They have been accused of being AI. They are not. They just use AI for some of their pictures and things like that. But their music and them, they are not an AI band. This is Dog Shark.

0: Okay, so as I said, that was Dog Shark with Perfect Evening. Okay, I forgot to put a sponsorship on before, so I will do it now. Catch myself up there. Here we go.
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0: Righto, there we go. That was Youngblood, of course, and his song Zombie. Righto, we shall get ourselves back on track now, and then we'll be into my favourite band of all time. Anyone that knows, they know. You'll hear it soon. That'll be Liliac.
1: So, your mum's teeth need a rebuild now, and she's about to retire without enough super, so she'll be on a part pension. 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
1: Okay, so that was As December Falls and their song Angry Cry. And before that was Liliac with Carousel. Now, as I've said before and many, many times, Liliac are my favourite band of all time. Those guys are just so talented. If you have never heard of them, check them out. Get onto YouTube or whatever and look at their clips. They've put a heap of clips out. They've got a heap of covers and then they've got all their originals. They are just amazing. Righto, we shall keep on going straight after this.
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0: Okay, so that was Four Non-Blondes in the song What's Up. And before that, we had Evanescence with one of their new ones, Who Will You Follow? Rightio, we are, 19 minutes now to 7, so starting to close in on the news. We shall keep on going directly after this.
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Okay, so that was Francis Dunnery and American Life in the Summertime. And before that, we had the Crash Test Dummies with Okay, we are now at 10 to 7. So we're rapidly closing in on the news. We've still got time for a few more songs. So this one coming up is Me and the Robots with the song 90s Kids.

Okay, so that was Ever Under Fire and Villainous. Before that was Me and the Robots with 90s Kids. Right, quick reading here before we get into our last song. In the hot seat this Friday afternoon, Mark Brewer tells us about his remarkable life. From working on irrigation schemes in Saudi Arabia to learning viticulture in the early days of the Tasmanian wine industry. A medical emergency then sent Mark's life into a tailspin, eventually resulting in a heart transplant. However, that didn't stop him from making valuable contributions to the wine industry. Hear Mark Brewer's amazing story when he talks to Chris Sayer in the hot seat this Friday after the 4 o'clock news on City Park Radio. Rightio, let's get into our last song, guys. This will be it before we head on to the news. Thank you very much for listening. This one is Scarlet Rebels and the song It Was Beautiful.

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2: Hello, I'm Lewis Donaldson. Australia's recorded its first confirmed bird flu case in a magpie. Shannon Kirkwood has the latest.
3: Acting Chief Veterinary Officer Dr. Sam Hamilton says there's now 123 confirmed or presumed positive detections of the virus. The CSIRO's latest tests have confirmed the virus in 14 greater crested terns, one silver gull and one magpie in Victoria. There's also been confirmation of six further cases in South Australia, all in greater crested terns. Dr. Hamilton says the nation's poultry and agricultural production systems remain free of the virus.
2: Qantas and the Australian and International Pilots Association say they've reached a provisional agreement on a wage deal, avoiding industrial action. It comes after the airline's long-haul pilots this week voted in favour of industrial action, including 24-hour stoppages and delayed sign-ons. The Pilots Association say they're hopeful the agreement can be formalised in the coming days. Qantas says it was pleased to have reached an in-principle agreement on a deal that would include significant pay increases and rostering improvements. A new parliamentary committee has been formed to look at how Australia can prepare for war. It'll examine how Australian businesses and communities can contribute to national defence and how goods and services would continue to flow in the event of disruptions. Mr. Miles says national resilience is something that hasn't received much attention in public policy since the end of the Second World War.
4: Countries around the world who exercise this habitually, we want to look at what world's best practice is, see how we can walk down this path better. And I think it's a really important inquiry that will be undertaken by the Parliamentary Joint Committee on Defence, and we very much look forward to their work.
2: A New South Wales man has been fined $5,000 over threats to kill a federal MP and their family. The Sydney man has been sentenced after authorities investigated two emails sent to the parliamentarian's office. The 31-year-old was arrested after police seized electronic devices during a search of his Bankstown home in December last year. He was also sentenced to a community corrections order. A former politician and one of the founding leaders of One Nation says Pauline Hanson should not be excluding media from press events. David Oldfield was one of the three founding leaders of the party, but was expelled after a split with Ms. Hanson. Speaking to the ABC, he says he understands her concerns, but says the party leader should not avoid questioning.
5: I think that Pauline is right to be concerned about being queried from certain places, but at the same time, you need to be able to work with the media to communicate your message in the most appropriate and open fashion.
2: The ABC has apologised for its controversial segment which described the murder of mining magnate Gina Rinehart. Managing Director Hugh Marks announced the ABC would remove the content and say they have apologised to Ms. Rinehart. The ABC Ombudsman found the film did not breach editorial policies but had fallen short of community expectations. The public broadcaster says the relevant material has now been removed from the episode, part of the Race Around the World series. A wet and windy week can be expected across the country's south. The Bureau of Meteorology's David Kroc has tomorrow's forecast.
6: A cloud band will continue streaming over inland Western Australia and parts of South Australia on Friday. Behind it comes a strong cold front which will reach southwest Western Australia later in the day before continuing across southern Australia over the course of the weekend. Elsewhere, the dry season is in full swing across northern Australia with just a few light showers along parts of the Queensland coast.
2: To sport, North Melbourne will welcome back George Wardlaw for tonight's AFL clash against the Western Bulldogs. The Roos need a win to keep their slim finals hopes alive, while a victory for the Bulldogs should all but secure their spot in next month's finals.
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And thanks to Con and the Greek boys there for a great Hellenic Hour program. And the boys will be back in a fortnight for another hour of fantastic Greek fun. My name's Rob Foggo, and this is Bad Habits, Good Tracks. It's a theme show with pop, rock, and alternative songs from the 60s, 70s, 80s, and the 90s. Tonight's theme here on Bad Habits, Good Tracks is crazy. And I'll be with you for the next hour. I hope you enjoy the show. But before we start, let's have a quick look at the weather for the next 24 hours or so. Where for the remainder of tonight, it's going to be partly cloudy. There's a medium chance of showers in the late evening. And there'll be some light winds. Looking at overnight minimum temperature of 2 degrees overnight. The outlook for tomorrow, Friday the 7th of August, it's going to be a partly cloudy day with the chance of morning fog. Also the chance of some early morning frost as well when some light winds. The maximum temperature tomorrow is expected to be 15 degrees. Currently in the area at Cressy, we've got 8.3 degrees. At the Launceston Airport, it's currently 7.5. Lowhead's current temperature is 10.7 degrees. And currently in Launceston itself, we have 9.7 degrees. All right, let's kick off tonight's show with a song that went to number 2 in the United Kingdom. This is Seal, Crazy.

0: And that was Seal there with his 1990 single Crazy, which was his pre-release debut single from his 1991 debut self-titled album, an album that went all the way to number one in the United Kingdom.
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0: And tomorrow on Side One, Track One, John Elkin will be presenting the Joe Cocker Collection. So make sure you tune in for that one. Should be very good. Back to this show, though. Tonight's theme here on Bad Habits, Good Tracks is Crazy. And with a song that peaked at number four here in Australia, this is Icehouse with Crazy.

And from the soundtrack to the 1985 movie Vision Quest, that was Madonna there with Crazy For You, a song that went to number one in America and also cracked top spot here in Australia. Before that, we had Crazy by Icehouse from their 1987 Australian number one album, Man of Colours, an album that won ARIAs for Album of the Year and Highest Selling Album. It's 15 minutes past 8. I'm Rob Foggo, and you're listening to Bad Habits, Good Tracks on City Park Radio, 103.7 FM, 96.5 FM. 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With a song ranked by Rolling Stone magazine in 2021 as the 195th greatest song of all time, this is Patsy Cline with Crazy.

0: And we start off there with Crazy by Patsy Cline from her 1961 album Showcase. Crazy was written by country music legend Willie Nelson. And after that, we just had Shakin' Stevens with You Drive Me Crazy from his 1981 United Kingdom number one album, Shaky. You Drive Me Crazy. The album's called Shaky. Song You Drive Me Crazy went all the way to number one here in Australia.
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0: And this Saturday night, Brent Cole will be hosting The Rock Show, following on from Reeling in the Years with Chris Sayer and David. I assume that's probably David Lay as opposed to Dave Moore. So make sure you tune in for a fantastic Saturday evening of great music, as always, here on City Park Radio. But anyway, next, this is Melbourne band Quadrazine with our fourth song of the night that's simply called Crazy. Yes, it's amazing how I'm remembering all the names for these songs.

And we start off there with Crazy by Cordrazine from their 1997 debut EP, Time to Leave. And after that, we just had JJ Cale with Crazy Mama from his 1971 debut album, Naturally. Crazy Mama was his equal highest charting song here in Australia, where it peaked at number 10. It is 28 minutes past 8. I'm Rob Foggo, and you're listening to Bad Habits Good Tracks on City Park Radio, 103.7 FM, 96.5 FM, online at cityparkradio.com, or via the Community Radio Plus app. All right, tonight's theme here on Bad Habits Good Tracks is crazy. And I won't say anything about it, but this is Britney Spears with You Drive Me Crazy.

0: And that was Crazy There by Ted Mulry Gang from their 1976 album Strutton. And before that, we had Britney Spears with You Drive Me Crazy from her debut album, Baby One More Time, an album that went to number one in America, where it was the second highest-selling album of 1999.
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0: And as just advertised, at 9 o'clock we'll cut to, we'll have Amy Dillon in with the Celtic Sessions, and then we'll cut to the satellite programs from 10 p.m. But City Park Radio will be back at 6 o'clock in the morning with your favourite local presenter, starting with Paul Dubois for breakfast, followed by the Examiner readings at 9:30, and then mornings with Michael Christian from 10 o'clock. Back to this show, continuing on with our theme of Crazy. From now on, it was ranked by Rolling Stone magazine in 2020 as the 8th greatest album of all time. This is Prince and the Revolution with Let's Go Crazy.

forever, and that's a mighty long time. But I'm here to tell you, there's something else. The afterworld. A world of never-ending happiness. You can always see the sun. Day or night.

And that was The Radiators there with Bring On The Crazy from their 1987 album Nasty Habits in Nice Children. Before that we had Let's Go Crazy by Prince and the Revolution from their 1984 album Purple Rain. Both the song and the album topped the charts in America, while Purple Rain also went to top spot in Canada and also right here in Australia. It is 14 minutes to 9. I'm Rob Foggo and you're listening to Bad Habits Good Tracks on City Park Radio, 103.7 FM, 96.5 FM, online at cityparkradio.com or via the Community Radio Plus app. All right, just three songs in our show left to go. All of them, of course, fit tonight's theme of crazy. And this is Heart with Crazy On You.

0: And we start off there with Crazy on You by Heart from their 1975 debut album Dreamboat Annie. And after that we had Australian Crawl with Man Crazy from their debut album The Boys Light Up, an album that peaked at number 4 here in Australia, where it was the 8th highest selling album of 1980.
1: It's a big NTFA Premier League game this week on City Park Radio, with the clash between Longford and South Launceston at the Longford Recreation Ground. South Launceston put up a strong performance against the Blues last round and have an exciting young side who are looking to consolidate second position on the ladder. The Tigers had a big win over the Magpies last week and will be keen to get a win over the team they're likely to meet in the finals. Join David Moore and the team from 25 past 2 this Saturday afternoon for all the best of NTFA Premier League football. 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
0: And last song of the night coming up now. Thank you very much for listening. Please join me again next week at the same time for more Bad Habits Good Tracks, where the theme will be the colour red. And now to take us out to the Celtic Sessions with Amy Dillon, with a song that went to number 1 in Iceland and won a Grammy for Best Rock Performance by a Duo or Group with Vocal. From their 1993 American number 1 album, this is Aerosmith with Crazy. Thanks for listening. Good night.
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1: Gia Yeev, Agus Fulcha Gadi, and Session Celtic Lumhain Amy Dillon. Hello and welcome to the Celtic Session with Amy Dillon. Before we begin today's program, I would like to take a moment to acknowledge the stories and songs of the Indigenous clans of my home here in Northern Lutruwita, Tasmania. Recognising the songs of this land before we listen to and honour those of more distant ancestral lands. So for the next hour, join me on a journey as we travel across borders of space and time and learn a little along the way. We're starting today's session in Scotland with the fabulous harpist Ailey Robertson and a track from her album Ailey Robertson's Traditional Spirits. As a harpist myself, I'm such a big fan of Ailey's work. I've completed some of her online harp courses and I just really enjoy her style. She's so gentle and clear and inspiring in the way she teaches the harp. And her music is just really unique. It's got this Celtic flavour, but it's not necessarily restricted just to more traditional forms. She gets really experimental and innovative with some of her pieces. She's a wonderful contemporary composer of harp music, and her albums consist mostly of her own arrangements, with this particular album being no exception. Here is Brandywines by Ailey Robertson.

That was a quirky tune from Yr Hwntw, a South Welsh band whose name is slang for South Welsh folk or South Wallians. Their track was called Y Golanain and is a traditional Welsh folk song from the album Best of Welsh Folk from 2018. Yr Hwntw's repertoire includes traditional songs and tunes that originate from Glamorgan and Gwent. The songs are sung in an ancient dialect known as Gwenesig or Gwentian. Greg Lynn founded the band in the early 1980s, and over the years they've toured extensively in Europe, as well as appearing on BBC, S4C and Radio Cymru. Let's check out a track now from Nuala Kennedy's and Eamon O'Leary's 2024 album, Hydra. This song is called Willio, also known as the Bay of Biscay or Willie the Water Boy, and it's a traditional Irish ballad that falls into the category of night visiting songs, albeit one of the more unusual revenant kinds. In this ballad, a young lass is visited by the ghost, of her drowned sailor.

That was White Strand by Glasgow-based five-piece Umar from their 2018 album Avalanche. I love their music has this soft, slow start usually, and then it just builds to this like epic crescendo where it's just a wall of sound essentially. I love it. The band is made up of a superstar mishmash of musicians from well-known Celtic bands like Mon Ran, Mech, Lear, RURA and Talisk, hailing from Ireland, Scotland and the Isle of Man. They are all fabulous and Umar's music always lifts my heart and my spirits. I hope they did yours too. Before Umar, we heard a traditional Irish and Scottish waltz called Avari Vanog from the Heartstring Quartet from their 2008 album, The Heartstring Sessions. Avari Vanog means fair young Mary, or sort of Mary the Young. Our next track is from Scottish lassie Ainsley Hamill from her 2025 album Fable. We heard a song of hers a couple of weeks ago from this album. She has a really powerful, deep voice. It's sort of warm and rich and velvety. I really love it. It's not like this light, high-pitched feminine voice that you hear. It's this real hearty, strong voice, which I think really suits that sort of Highlander Scottish image, doesn't it? This particular song was written in the early 1800s by a disillusioned soldier of the Highland regiments marching off to the Napoleonic Wars, but longing for home. During this time, many of those with Jacobite sympathies were taken into the army, both as a punishment and also to try and persuade them and their loyalties towards the Hanoverians. It sings, "I am full of sorrow, carrying King George's colours, carrying the gun in the colonel's company." Here is O Horo Yerim.

my goodness, I could listen to Karen Matheson all day. She's another one of those really warm, strong Scottish voices. That track was from the Highland Sessions, Volume 3, and is called Ian Glyn Coyi, another gorgeous traditional song still in our possession due to the labours of Alan Lomax, a prolific American folk collector from the mid-20th century. It was first recorded by Lomax back in 1951 from Callum Johnson of Edinburgh, Scotland. As is the Celtic way, it's a heartbroken love song. So the song sings of a handsome young man who leaves his Lochaber love for Glyn Coyi. Now let's have a listen to a tune from the Celtic diaspora, specifically from The Weeds, a California-based folk and Celtic music family trio. This track is called Old Favourite and is from their new album Supernatural, just released last month. We've got some more fabulous harping here and some fiddling too, and a cheeky banjo for fun as well. Enjoy.

was The King of the Fairies by Lisa Lynn and her fabulously named group, the Elfin Love Tribe, from their 2013 album, Instrumental Songs of Good Cheer. I feel transported to some ye olde ancient world, or perhaps just a tavern in an early 2000s fantasy RPG. Any gamer nerds out there? Before The King of the Fairies, we heard the traditional tune The Banks of Clawdie, sung by Alex Campbell. Alex Campbell, also known as Big Daddy, was hugely influential during the British folk revival of the 1950s and 1960s. This song has been widely collected throughout Ireland, Scotland, and England, as well as in the American diaspora, dating from around 1818. The ballad falls into a category of broadside that was popular at the time when so many Irish, Scots, and English were involved in the long struggle of the Napoleonic Wars, with many a sailor sent away for years at a time with little chance of communicating with a lover at home. The song tells of one such sailor who comes back in disguise and attempts to test his lover's fidelity. When he has done so and she proves constant, he reveals himself. Ah, who doesn't love a happy ending? If not a little bit of a sadistic one. I mean, tricking your lover into thinking that you're dead to test her fidelity. I don't know. 1800s romance, hey? We're going to drop into our last song for the session now, folks, a stunningly remastered track called Con le Glas an Fur from Clannad's 1983 album Magical Ring. This is a traditional Irish song from County Donegal about a young man's longing for his beloved who is betrothed to another. I've read in several places that this is actually a Seanós song. It sort of has the hallmarks of using the imagery of the landscape and animals to signify human emotions. For example, the composer shares that his beloved writes to him that her heart was within her chest, the shape of a swan finer than silk or bird feathers. I love this version by Clannad. Let's have a listen.

another timeless Celtic voice, the late Moya Nivraunon from Clannad, with their track Con the Glass an Fur. The remastered CD and digital version of this album has a very cool remix of this track by Cantoma, your quintessential early down-tempo chill-out type music from the early noughties, sort of similar to Morcheeba 07 and Thievery Corporation. It combines two of my favourite genres of music, so I recommend you go check it out. Well, that's all for this week, folks. As always, thank you so much for joining me on our travels through the Celtic Isles and the diaspora, and I hope you felt a strengthening connection with the ancestors from those places. I'd love to hear from you with feedback about the show or with any tunes you'd like to hear played. So please feel free to send me an email at the Celtic Session. That's thecelticseision at gmail.com. You've been listening to The Celtic Session with Amy Dillon on City Park Radio. Gotta of Ma'agoiv, or Oshtori, Agashlon Gafol, thank you for listening and bye for now.

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5: 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That's where you are, broadcast from 2SER on the Community Radio Network right across Australia. So wherever you're coming to tonight, hope you're going well. I hope you've had a lovely week. I hope you are ready to strap in and listen to some incredible Australian music, because that is what the Tuck Shop is all about. My name is Jules Lefevre, and for the next hour, you're going to hear the best new Australian music from all across the country, basically every genre that we want to play, as much as we can squish in, really. It's going to be great, and there are some absolutely stellar tracks in the list tonight that I can't wait to bring you. I'm usually joined by the wonderful Mick Rad, but it was Mick's birthday this week, so he was a bit all over the shop. He was doing fun things, and that's okay. He deserves a week off because he's a wonderful captain of the ship. So you've just got me for the next hour, but that's okay. We'll get through it together with some amazing Australian music. We've got an incredible track to start off with. The wonderful Dobby, the proud Filipino and Murawari composer, rapper, producer and drummer, has just dropped his brand new album. It's called Marshmallow. It's his second record and it's out now. It came out on Friday the 31st and this is a brand new single from it. It's called Free Your Mind. Let's get stuck in. You're listening to The Tuck Shop.

2010, future right in front of me. Damn, I couldn't think of what I wanna be. I can hear my inner child calling me. Told me everything I got is all I need. Industry's bugging, I'ma show them something back when I was cooking up a summer week. Younger me is on the rise like you lit a fire under me. I just know I gotta chase it, don't wanna waste it. Throw my vision up for raving, I look amazing.

You're listening to The Tuck Shop on the Community Radio Network, and you just heard the wonderful Dobby with his brand new track, Free Your Mind. It comes off his brand new second record, Marshmallow, which is out now through ABC Music. We've been such fans of Dobby here on the show for years, and we've played, I think, basically every single in the run-up to this record. That was Sabotage featuring Josh Pike, Good for Nothing, Fight Kim's Song, and there's also a bunch of, I think, 11 more tracks on this record apart from Free Your Mind, so it's a good amount of tracks to sink your teeth into from Dobby. It's so, so good. He says of the single, Free Your Mind arrives on the other side of Sabotage. That was an earlier single. Tracing the journey from self-conditioning to self-sabotage and ultimately into self-awareness, care and release. This is about letting go of external pressures and choosing clarity over chaos. It speaks to a core truth. Success doesn't equal self-worth. Stop and take a break. You're going to be all right. Let it go and free your mind. Wonderful message to kick off the show. This is The Tuck Shop, the show where we take you through an hour of the best new Australian music from all across the country. My name is Jules Lefevre. It's so great to be with you. I'm usually joined by the wonderful Mick, but he's off this week. He's having a little week off, which is great. So we're going to take you through some incredible tracks. We've got new ones from Nina Jirachi, Porter Robinson as well, who's not Australian, but Nina Jirachi is, so that counts. Sunsick Daisy, Enola, we've got Sweetie, we've got Dice, we've got a heap of stuff coming up, which I'm so excited to play you. And of course, at the top of every Tuck Shop, we play a song from a First Nations artist, and we would like to take this moment to acknowledge the traditional custodians of the land, the Gadigal people of the Eora Nation, where I am, and the Yugambeh people, where Mick is, and their continuing connection to land, sea and community. And we pay our respects to elders past and present. The Tuck Shop 2SER and the Community Radio Network recognise and respect their cultural heritage, beliefs and relationship with the land, which continue to be important to the descendants of these and other tribes people living on the land today. We aim to passionately listen to the connections, stories, life and music from all Aboriginal and Torres Strait Islanders, and remember that this always was and always will be Aboriginal land. I think we should just roll straight on into it. So we're going to go down the Hume Highway now to Melbourne via Tasmania a bit for this artist. The wonderful Medinet is back with a brand new single called Etsy Spells, featuring another friend of the show. That boy Kwame is incredible. This is an insane new single. I loved it from the first moment I heard it earlier next week. Let's just get into it. Medinet with Etsy Spells. You're on The Tuck Shop.

Oh boy, that was big. Loved it. That was Jamie Lamont with a brand new single called Alibi. You're listening to The Tuck Shop on the Community Radio Network, broadcasting, of course, as usual, from 2SER down in Ultimo, Sydney. And we love getting emails here on The Tuck Shop. We love it. We particularly love it getting them from the artists themselves. We obviously get a lot of press releases, things like that, but we love getting an email from an artist that's like, hey, my name is so-and-so and this is my track and I would really love it if you consider playing it on the radio. And we get a lot of them. And it's one of the great joys of this job. And Jamie Lamont emailed us this week and she said, hey, I'm a local artist. I'm based up at Currumbin on the Gold Coast. I've just released the first track from my debut album. It's called Alibi. And I listened to it and I absolutely loved it. And I went, yep, we're going to spin it on The Tuck Shop tonight. She's an Australian funk and soul artist carving her way on the Currumbin on the Gold Coast. It's a pity Mick isn't here tonight because that's right in his neck of the woods. She first came to, well, not necessarily fame, but prominence, being a top 21 finalist on Australian Idol recently, but is now releasing her debut album One Song at a Time. And Alibi is the first step in that process of releasing her debut album, which is really, really cool. I love it. Love the horns, love all the instrumentation, love that classic belting voice in the middle of it all. Great stuff. She's also performing her official single release show up at QPAC on the 4th of September. The event is free to attend if you want. So if you want to get some ripping soul, just duck up to QPAC on the 4th of September. Jump online for all the details. I'm sure they'll be around somewhere. Before that, the wonderful Capes with Ships featuring Fluent and JJ Vacant. Of course, Capes, the wonderful world.

Machari and Banuba artist from Boorloo, Perth, has been dropping singles for a little while now ahead of the release of his new album, Banuba Baby, which is going to be dropping on Friday, the 14th of August, via Bad Apples Music, of course, that incredible record label started by Briggs. And Capes says of this track that Ships was either the second or third track we started on this project, because I knew I wanted this grimy boom bap cut to have its moment to shine on this project. I instantly knew this was a moment to express frustration that I felt throughout my teenage years being the only black kid in school I was at. And I wanted to convey that through the tone of delivery, but also cut through with using that as an opportunity to ask the questions that I didn't feel confident enough to ask when I was in those moments. As soon as I laid those verses down, it was a no-brainer to ask Fluent and JJ Vacant to jump on board and offer their perspective, which brought so much value to the sentiment of the track. I'm such a huge fan of Capes. I think we played his last single a few weeks ago at the top of the show as well. Incredible flow, incredible energy in those songs. Can't wait to hear the full album when it drops on August 14, which is just around the bloody corner. This year is disappearing. Sorry, that was probably more exasperated than it needed to be. This year is disappearing so very fast, but that's okay, because we've got a lot of music to help us through. And up the top, Metanet with Etsy Spells, featuring that boy Kwame, the Ethiopian-Australian powerhouse, self-produced in her bedroom also, and elevated into perfection by producer JT McRae. An incredible track. She says, Etsy Spells is about pretending to take the high road, not responding to a rage bait text from an ex, but then also looking into how to afterpay a hex. It's about doing your best to show your teeth while wishing someone well who has hurt you, and then immediately proceeding to send 20-minute long voice memos to the group chat until they're just as mad as you are, which is absolutely incredible. Ethiopian-born musician, originally from Tassie, now been based in Melbourne for a little while now. She's supporting That Boy Kwame's Melbourne headline show this month as well. Last released Not About Dancing, in brackets, Monday After. That was her last single as well. My name is Jules Lefevre. Thank you so much for being with us wherever you're coming from around Australia, whatever day you're listening to this on as well. I hope you're having a wonderful week. We're going to ride over to Adelaide now, get a bit shoegazy, get a bit post-punky with a band called Sunsick Daisy. They've just dropped a brand new single called Bitter Start. Let's get into it.

0: Love the way that bass just kicks in at the end. That was Enola with their brand new single, Adore. It comes off their brand new EP, which is called Nothing Lasts Forever. It was it's a concept EP that's written both as a love letter and a mirror, tracing the full arc of a relationship from longing, desire, unity, through to separation, acceptance, and letting go. It's out now. Of course, Enola is the solo project of Ruby Marshall, the Melbourne-based artist. They released a great new EP a few years ago, called All Is Forgiven, which was nominated for a bunch of AIR Awards at the time. I just love Enola, and that song just kind of, it just sort of drags on in the best way possible. It's just really dirgy and really grimy, and it kind of drags you into its force. I absolutely love it. They said that it's a feeling that's always weighed on me deeply, Enola said. They said it's an early chapter of the relationship, an early chapter on the EP. They said bottling the feeling of when a connection is still new and full of possibility, but fear and uncertainty just starts rearing their heads. Adore is a song about fear, vulnerability, and the risks of loving someone fully, Enola says. It starts with the fear of entering a relationship, self-doubt, self-loathing, and the worry that you'll hurt the person you love. The choruses shift that perspective, showing the other side, a deep adoration for someone so strong that it tempts you to take the risk anyway. It's about being brave and triumphant in love. So Nothing Lasts Forever is the EP that's out now. It was made over 10 days at Schenk Studios in Amsterdam with Dave Tomlinson as well. It was also mixed and mastered by Lindsay Gravina of Birdland Studios. He's worked with artists like Roland S. Howard, HGRK, and a bunch of incredible musicians as well contributed to it. So it's out now. Jump on it, listen to it. Love, Enola. Before that, you heard the wonderful Club Halifax with Blah, Blah, Blah. They're an indie rock crew out of Sydney. They've just released their EP, To the Core, and they've played alongside artists like Wax, Platonic Sex, Rage Flower. It's so cool. I loved it. And vocalist Bree has shared this quite interesting story about the track. They said, when I first showed my mum the demo, she said, I don't think this is angsty. It feels like you're more at a bar. Around the same time, I had this experience at a bar where this gorge woman was bartending. My little sister was wingmanning me, and I got her number. Then on the car ride home, I got so sick, I vomited in my own bag and destroyed the number. Tragedy strike at any time. As the lyrics formed, we kept coming back to that feeling of drunk sincerity and how you end up having the most honest conversations of your night. As an autistic person, having a few drinks genuinely helps me communicate more freely. I'm not advocating getting smashed every night, but I have some memories of nights like this with a real warmth and fondness. And this song is a little ode to that feeling. Love that. And before, up the top, Sunsick Daisy with that huge new single, Bitter Start. They're out of Adelaide. They've just finished up a run of shows with Ballpark Music and Pacific Avenue. They've also locked down festival slots at Harvest Rock, St Kilda Festival, King Street Crawl. It's absolutely huge. They said it's about a bit of social awkwardness that one feels from a lack of self-belief, said Kane Gabel, who's the co-writer and guitarist. It can leave you standing outside the circle of social interaction, knowing the secret is to step outside of yourself and trust the connection with others. They've got a huge gig coming up, actually, or you could be listening to it right now before going there. They're going to be performing alongside Coldwave, Ella Ion, Oscar the Wilde at Moore, the Made in SA Showcase at Adelaide's Jive Bar on July 31, which also coincides with the AIR IndieCon conference, which is happening down there right now at the moment. You might be there, you might be on the way there, you might have just missed it, that's okay. I've missed it too. That's all right. This is The Tuck Shop, the show where we take you through the best new Australian music. My name is Jules Lefevre. So great to be with you. I'm usually joined by the wonderful Mick, but he's having a week off this week. Well-deserved week off. He's a very, very busy man, so that's okay. And we are up to perhaps maybe the peak of the show. There's many peaks of the show, but it's certainly a part of the show.
1: It's Tuck Shop, track of the week.
0: Well, a few weeks ago, myself and a couple of other thousand people crammed into Sydney's Enmore Theatre to see probably the biggest Australian artist of the last year. That was Nina Jirachi. She performed an incredible show at the Enmore Theatre. which capped off a year where she won an ARIA for I Love My Computer, won a bunch of awards for it, was basically the most critically acclaimed Australian record of the year last year. She's just gone from victory lap to more victory laps. She played at Coachella. It was a huge Primavera Sound, EDC Las Vegas, Dark Mofo, huge, huge stuff. And at that show, the Enmore Theatre, she dropped a song called Wanna Cry, which is a track with Porter Robinson. Porter Robinson, if you're not across, is an incredible, massive dance artist. He's been around for about many years now. And Nina Jirachi actually loved Porter Robinson when she was coming up, when she was a kid on the Central Coast, riding in the back of that bus, listening to her on her iPod Touch. And actually, Porter Robinson was the first gig that Nina Jirachi ever went to at the Enmore Theatre. So it was an incredible experience to be at the Enmore Theatre the other week, to hear Nina Jirachi dropping this song, which she collaborated with Porter Robinson. And it was Porter Robinson was her first gig about 10 years before. An incredible kind of full circle moment for one of the most talented and incredible Australian artists out there. Anyway, they've now released that song. It's called Wanna Cry. Let's just get into it. We can chat more about it afterwards. Turn it up, dance, get a little loose. This is Nina Jirachi and Porter Robinson, our track of the week on The Tuck Shop.

One of my favourite artists to emerge in recent years. It's the wonderful Holly Hebe, who's just returned with a brand new EP, is out now. It's called Mood Ring. That is a track from it called 19. Really beautiful, just coming of age record from an artist that just seems to get better and better and better since she broke out a few years ago. Before that, you heard Coco Elise with Rest My Tires. It's the solo project of Perth-based producer and songwriter Josh Ellis. And thanks so much, Josh, for sending through a little intro to the track as well. He's dropped two singles recently, Porcelain Tiles and Avoid Your Stare as well. Before that, you heard the wonderful Sweetie with Dog Tooth. They're out of Sydney, of course, the trio out of Sydney. Their debut album, Dog Tooth, is due for release on the 25th of September via Blossom Rot Records. It's huge. They recorded it with Anna Laverty, who you would know from such artists as Courtney Barnett, Folk Bits Trio, Peep Temple as well, Camp Cope, I'm pretty sure. Before that, our wonderful, huge track of the week, Nina Jirachi and Porter Robinson teaming up on WannaCry. Also, 10 points for anyone who remembered what WannaCry is. It was a ransomware virus that went around in 2017. Very classic Nina Jirachi areas. My name is Jules Lefevre. This has been The Tuck Shop. We've got one show to take you out. This is King Gizzard and the Lizard Wizard with their brand new track, Alien Metal. It's the title track from their forthcoming 28th album. I'm going to get out of here. Have a good one. Have a good week. We'll see you next time. Bye.

From October 1990 and Irvine in Scotland, the Trashcan Sinatras and their third single, Circling the Circumference, in memory of lead singer, guitarist and songwriter John Douglas, there from the very beginning in 86 to the present day, who passed away earlier this week at just 63. The band released their first album in 10 years just last weekend, and at least had time for a recent 40th birthday reunion gig in their hometown before John became ill. We'll make more time for a longer memorial on the program next week. Welcome to the show again. A few big anniversaries to observe, some reissues to celebrate. It's another good hour for you to spend some time. This is the Community Radio Network, and this is Contact. Say

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Full playlist details there too, and at the Facebook page. Here's a short bracket devoted to one little happy footnote of a single that turns 30 this week, featuring Stephen Duffy together with members of Blur and Elastica, a one-off project under the name Me Me Me. And it went like this.

0: This is Contact for another week. Andrew with you here for the hour. Hope you're having fun. Time to realise that it's 60 full years this week since the arrival of Revolver, the landmark and infinitely influential seventh album for the Beatles. How could we not trawl a few of the best non-single tracks from it this week, together with just a few nice covers of even more? Here we go.
1: 1, 2...

That's Contact for another week. Once again, we're out of time. Thanks for being here. We'll be back with you on the Community Radio Network same time next week on your local station. And of course, you can revisit us anytime and for as long as you like at the now rather quite large Contact Mixcloud archive at mixcloud.com/feverpitch96. Some of the big news of the last few weeks for indie pop fans has been the imminent release of all three beautiful albums by The Sundays from Bristol. The albums from 1990, 92 and 97 are all coming out again via Parlophone. Yes, same label as The Beatles, spooky, on vinyl and digipack CD on August 14. And because we think that's quite a big deal, and we think you might too, for the three shows running up to the date, we're throwing in one track from each of the three albums each time, just to remind you what's coming back. Or if you're totally new to one of the most perfect indie pop catalogues ever, reasons why you should care. Here's your 12 minutes of tenderness for this week. Thanks for listening, and I'll see you next time.

0: BBC News with Govinda Gill. Ukrainian drone attacks have left pools of black smoke hanging over the Russian city of Yaroslavl, the home of one of the country's biggest oil refineries. Yaroslavl's governor described it as Ukraine's largest attack. Kyiv also attacked another refinery. Here's Olga Ivshina from the BBC's Russian service.
1: The Russian MOD reported over 600 drones being flown over Russia. They claim most of them have been intercepted, but there has been successful strike on Russian oil facilities in Yaroslavl. That's roughly 300 kilometers from Moscow, and Ufa, that's 1,300 kilometers from Moscow. This shows what the deep range Ukrainian drones are now reaching, and it has been quite a long and successful campaign of Ukrainian drone strikes on Russian facilities. Mostly industrial, but also some civilian facilities have been hit.
0: In Ukraine, at least 10 people died in the latest wave of Russian air attacks. Myanmar's military ruler Min Aung Hlaing has received a red carpet welcome to Thailand as he seeks to break his diplomatic isolation despite the civil war. After meeting Thailand's prime minister, he claimed Myanmar was on the path of democracy. Jonathan Head is in Bangkok.
2: This is a man who's not been able to travel to fellow Southeast Asian countries since he overthrew Aung San Suu Kyi's government. He's been an international pariah because he's caused a real crisis for them. Thailand's got a 2,500-kilometre-long border. A lot of the civil war that was ignited by the coup is spilling over that border. And Min Aung Hlaing has point-blank refused to honour the promises he made after the coup that he would de-escalate violence and start negotiating with the opposition. But I think there's been a growing sense in several countries, but particularly in Thailand, that Min Aung Hlaing is not going anywhere.
0: Pakistan says it hopes works on agreement between Iran and Oman over the Strait of Hormuz will lead to Washington and Tehran resuming talks to resolve their conflict. However, neither the US nor Oman has commented on Tehran's claim of an agreement with Muscat regarding a new shipping route through the Strait of Hormuz. Tributes are pouring in for the Ugandan footballer David Awori, killed by robbers in the capital Kampala. Police say he was assaulted on Monday after resisting an attempt to steal his mobile phone. Awori captained Sports Club Villa, the Uganda Premier League record champions. Richard Kagoe reports.
3: Sports Club Villa, where David Awori was captain, says it has lost more than a player, describing him as a leader, brother and friend. Uganda's Football Federation called him an inspiration to a generation. The national team, the Cranes, said it had lost a football star who carried the hopes of Uganda. Parliament on Wednesday observed a minute silence in his honour and called for a swift investigation. His death has fueled public anger over violent crime in Uganda.
0: World News from the BBC. An Afghan man has been sentenced to life in prison in Germany for carrying out a deadly car ramming attack in Munich last year. He drove his vehicle into a trade union march, killing a woman and her two-year-old child and injuring dozens of others. Prosecutors said he had an Islamist motivation. China has marked the deaths of two Coast Guard personnel on what it called a frontline mission in the South China Sea in August last year. It's the first apparent acknowledgement of fatalities in the high-speed collision between Chinese vessels during a confrontation with the Philippines. The names of the two Coast Guard personnel are listed among martyrs on an official commemorative website, China's Veterans Affairs Ministry. North Korea has fired an unidentified missile near Japan, according to Seoul and Tokyo, marking another step in the communist nation's ongoing military build-up. The test came a day after Pyongyang criticised Japan, accusing it of becoming a war state. On Wednesday, the Japanese defence minister said the country must urgently strengthen its military capabilities to counter threats from North Korea, China and Russia. After a break of 4 years, Indonesia has resumed exporting endangered long-tailed macaques to the United States for use in laboratory testing. Nearly 2,000 of the monkeys, which Indonesia describes as local pests, will be exported. Here's Lisa Tambunan.
4: Indonesian officials justify the trade by highlighting lucrative research demand from the US and China, alongside claims that wild populations act as local pests. They also insist the process is strictly regulated. But animal welfare groups warn that the expanding market demand, which could reach 30,000 monkeys annually, endangers the species' survival. They are now urging Indonesia to suspend exports and shift toward modern, non-animal testing alternatives.
0: BBC News.
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on Definition Radio. I'm the K-Man, and this week's show, we are going for a bit of a mid-year top of Definition Radio. The songs that are most played, most voted for so far. We've had a bit of Paradox, and now let's move on to MC

0: Hip Hop for Your Soul, Definition Radio. That was Derek Minor with Up. And now let's move on to K-Wack with Holy Holy.
1: There is solely one who is holy, holy. Many have tried to take on this title, however, their attempts are just a little bit holy. That line of thinking is like a large hotel. And the life that everyone seems to adore so much has actually got so many flaws. Please, even the Bee Gees couldn't keep staying alive if they tried to. And I wonder sometimes how many teeth we've lied through just to tell ourselves otherwise. Otherwise, people already knew that the grounds for this feat were unreachable. Yet here we are, not practicing what we preach and remaining unteachable. History, you said enough. Your repetition is not needed for our minds to broaden. Some are still trying to spring back from the fall and learn what autumn taught them. The win-to-loss ratio will never adjust itself until we add just ourselves. Departed from our notorious big-headedness and simply joined a side that will adjust our shelf. But when the tables were turned, you notice a lot of us seem to just kick our feet up. And if you read up, you'll see our eternal resting place really started to heat up. Destined for doom, we dabbled in daring distractions, departing from our daily devotion. Disoriented, our once desirable dreams began dissipating into doing devilish duties. We deserved death, and in desperation, we began depending on other deplorable deities to try and drown out our distasteful despair. Kings and queens looked like jokers, hitting the deck like a house of cards that couldn't stand, trying to profit off of profits without properly processing the potential payment for their perverse plans. Even Sherlock would have detected that our homes were in serious need of a renovation. And we didn't have a blues clue about how, so we needed somebody to give a demonstration. So heaven protested, and soon realized there was only one way out. Descending three times, attempting to complete the ultimate inception. But how would this play out? Prophecies began downloading like torrents, pouring into the hearts of people, about a king who would come down and ultimately bring a halt to this evil Knievel. His shoulders would be broad enough to carry entire governments and systems with so many names like Wonderful Counselor, Mighty God, Prince of Peace, I couldn't even list them. While trying to vote a phone provider, they discovered Virgin was the best way to opt to sin. However, the plan was so expensive and required a large fee because of the cost of sin. Knowing that life meant death, he agreed to the terms and the covenant was set in stone. So the king began to embark on a long, dangerous journey, ensuring his children would be heading home. Three wise men followed a star to get to the sun, over the moon when they found the boy. Mindful to not let Herod see, cause his heresy wasn't stopping this sound of joy. They didn't need a manual to find the manual. Things shifted into gear automatically. And when this king grew older, the people that were in his circumference began to change radically. This got many upset, which is actually set up for his sole mission on earth. Judas had to betray him, and the king had to die. It's the only way for this mission to work. But then he rose with thorn imprints on his head, defeating any remaining karma that stands. So next time you feel holy, holy, be sure to cross-reference and check the palm of your hands.
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Yes, it is Oak Bridge, who you might know from Definition Radio, Crosswords, Pragmatics, if you go way back, Common Thread Collective, which is who we're going to hear from just now. It's Third Kind, Common Thread Collective, a whole bunch of great MCs, locals, not locals, depending on where you live. In due time, I will get to the song. You're

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Yeah, you can even go and click on the little thumbs up and we'll play it again. Let's keep the tunes rolling. Here's Braille with

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1: Yeah. Check one. Lord, I pray that each day you would renew our minds and our faith as to put our whole trust in you. Please lead us in righteousness and uprightness. 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In Yeshua's name, amen.

Definition Radio, heard on this station and across the nation, thanks to the Community Radio Network. Oakbridge, he's in here twice with a Terra Firma remix of his song, Who Is He?

0: Shout out to Daniel in the Lion's Den. Shout out to David and his Mighty Men. What up, Samson? Yeah. Warriors for God.
1: Folks, this army that God is raising up is going to be the most dedicated army on the face of the earth. Never before anyone is pure, devoted, and fearless as this remnant is coming forth. They're going to come forth and do exploits, and they're going to shake hell, literally.
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0: Restoration of the kingdom, that's what my rhyme's for.
1: Oosh, I'm into that. Boss Feiger, we hardwired to charge forth like a large force rolling like car tigers. Banners flagging, we can't hide it, we fast flighted. Jesus is king, and we bend the knee like our.

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1: Johnny 316 back again for a second time in our mid-year Definition Radio Top Songs. Next up is number one. So it's just about time for the end of the show. Alifia with Nectar. Yeah. I'm the K-Man. Have a good one. Yeah. Signing out. Peace.

out at Warren Veche and his group, first up on the Breeze this week with a piece called On Yava, or Off We Go, from his mid-90s album, Talk To Me Baby. And we're talking to you through the Breeze program again, coming from the studios of 4MBS Classic FM, MBS Light Digital Radio, and Silver Memories Nostalgia Radio in Brisbane, right the way around Australia on the Community Radio Network.

the quieter side of trumpeter Russell Gunn. From his album going back to 1999 called Smoke and Gun. That's called... What's it called? Yvette, that's right. And some lovely piano by Mark Carey. Some more piano now from Ben Winkleman and his trio from Melbourne. Ben piano, Sam Anning bass, and Ben Vandervold drums. This is Avian Melancholy.

very different sound of Yellow Jackets with their leader Russell Ferrante playing a piano, Bob Mintzer featuring soprano sax, and the magical vocals, the vocal easing of Bobby McFerrin, vocals and percussion. That's called Summer Song, from the best of originally on Dreamland, Summer Song from 1995. And Bobby McFerrin with his four octave vocal range really knows his stuff. He conducts the St. Paul Chamber Orchestra in his spare time, as well as doing vocal easing with them on classical music turned into a jazzy feel. Real genius is Bobby McFerrin. Some more piano now from Melbourne and La Trobe in Tasmania. This is the Eight Ishes Trio, Cherry Blossoms.

The Eight Ishes Trio on The Breeze, and Cherry Blossoms from their 2021 album, Sunrise of Happiness. Love the title. Eight Ishes piano with Alex Roper playing drums, and she was joined by the acoustic bassist, Rory Brown. You're listening to The Breeze on the Community Radio Network.

Oh, sister, Miss Seeley's Blues, the Pearly Shells from Melbourne, with guest vocalist Yvette Johansson. The song written by Rod Temperton and featured in the film The Colour Purple, which was a great film. And that comes from the Belmar Sessions album recorded in 2010 for the Pearly Shells. After Midnight, this is Kim Waters, who plays just about everything on this track.

springs.

Turn to Blue from Nancy Wilson. That was a Grammy Award winner for Album of the Year back in 2007. She won three Grammy Best Album Awards in her very long career, well over 40 years, and one of the best, Turned to Blue. And before that, Kim Waters, After Midnight. They're having a conversation here, the West End Composers Collective. This is called Coffee Dance by Raphael Carr.

West End Composers Collective having a bit of fun. Coffee Dance from the album Driving Hat. And the final track on The Breeze this week comes from Emma Pask.

More blues indeed. Emma Pask with the James Morrison Orchestra from Emma's first album going back to 1999. Thanks for your company on The Breeze this week. Let's hope we can get together again very, very soon, somewhere around Australia on the Community Radio Network. Enjoy the week ahead. I'm John Deegan. Ciao for now.

connecting people right across the nation. This is the Community Radio Network.

How are you doing, everybody? This is Dave Rentz welcoming you to an hour of music from the 1920s and 30s on the Hit Parade of yesterday, presented by the Australian Community Radio Network. Let's begin with Wayne King and his orchestra, Ernie Burchill to sing.

playing some of my old 78s today. Some of them have been remastered, and even with that, they don't come out very well, some of them. But you get the flavor of the years. We just heard Phil Spitalny's orchestra with Scrappy Lambert singing "The One I Love Can't Be Bothered With Me." And before that, it was the voice of Frank Luther with the High Hatters and Sweet Jenny Lee. And opening up the program, You Are the Melody. Wayne King and his orchestra with Ernie Burchill doing the singing. And you're listening to the Hit Parade of Yesterday. I'm Dave Rentz with This Sort of Music each week at this time. Let's continue with the music.

You Don't Know What You're Doing. That was the Hotel Bossert Orchestra, and the vocalist, it's got to be a pseudonym, a fellow by the name of Knox Pugh. Got to be somebody else. Anyways, before that, I Want to Sing About You. That was Burt Lown and his orchestra with his trio doing the singing. And leading off that set, I'm In the Market for You, George Olson and his orchestra, with Bob Borger, his vocalist. He did a lot of recording with George Olson. Let's continue with the music on the Hit Parade of yesterday.

I'll never fall again. Said adieu

One Little Raindrop. Well, that was Wayne King's orchestra with Ernie Burchill taking an encore there. And before that, we heard Hoagie Carmichael's great hit. Maybe it's his best composition, Stardust, with Wayne King's orchestra. There was no vocal on that. And I'm Through With Love, the Hotel Bossert Orchestra, with Richard Berry doing the singing. And we're listening to some of my original 78s today, doctored up a little bit to remove some of the hiss and cracks, but there's a little bit of scratchiness here and there, but hopefully that just adds to the enjoyment. That's what I've been told.

Bernie Cummins and the Hotel New Yorker Orchestra, with the trio doing the singing in the late 1920s, Living in the Sunlight. And before that, George Olsen and his orchestra. Bob Borger sang I'm in the Market for You. And we open up that set with Hello Beautiful Wayne King and his orchestra. And you're listening to the Hit Parade of Yesterday. I'm Dave Rentz with This Sort of Music. Each week at this time, we're listening to some of the old 78s. I remastered them a bit, but they're still a bit hissy and scratchy, but that sort of adds to it, I guess. So let's continue.

0: That was the voice of Art Jarrett, easily recognizable but not a very good singer. He was with Ted Weems Orchestra there. And before that, Tomorrow is Another Day, Ted Fiorito and his orchestra with Billy White doing the singing. And we led off that set with the Hi-Hatters and Frank Luther. You Brought a New Kind of Love to Me. Frank Luther was a very good singer, and he appeared with a number of orchestras in the late 1920s and 1930s. And let's continue with the music. We can get a few more in, I think.
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was a famous thoroughfare, I've heard collegiates say. I'm not referring to Piccadilly. It's not 42nd Street, it's not the Rue de la Paix.

Well, we had to get one Bing Crosby in today, and he did have a voice unlike any other. Just compare it to all that you've heard today, and you'll agree he was really something special. That was from 1933. And before that, the Beyond the Blue Horizon, George Olsen and his orchestra, with Bob Borgers doing the singing. And that's it for the hit parade of yesterday for today. Hope you enjoyed it. Dave Rentz wishing you good luck, and goodbye from Caranda.

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When I see the dawn starting into yawn, it kinda makes me blue. Never satisfied till it's even time, until the day gets through. How the night goes by, how the time can fly, whenever I'm

0: First it's 10 o'clock, then it's 12 o'clock, and then...
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And hi there, you're listening to the Dirt Music Radio Show, coming to you as it does every week from the studios of 2SER. Stuart Coops, my name, thanks for joining me for a whole bunch of music this week. If you're wondering what Dirt Music is all about, maybe you need a refresher course. Maybe this is your first Dirt Music. Let me explain. Dirt Music is a radio show about music that comes from the heart and takes absolutely no prisoners. What you're about to hear can come from right across the musical spectrum, just so long as it's made with no concession whatsoever to fad or to fashion. It is another week, another Dirt Music, lots of music to get through. Some of it's old, some of it's new, and some of it, inevitably, is in between. But lots of new music this week. Let's get underway with something brand new from Buddy Miller and Dan Penn. Yes, a collaboration between the wonderful, wonderful songwriter and singer Buddy Miller and the incredible, legendary Dan Penn. They've released a version of the song Don't Look Back, written by Smokey Robinson and fellow Miracles member Ronald White. It was a big hit for the Temptations way back in 1965, but now done by Buddy Miller and Dan Penn. We'll listen to that in just a minute. And after that, speaking of recordings of great songs by great songwriting combos, Isaac Hayes and David Porter wrote so many classics. We're going to listen to Delaney and Bonnie doing My Baby Specializes. Here we go. The musical roller coaster that is Dirt Music is underway.

We're underway on Dirt Music this week with two fine interpretations, Buddy Miller and Dan Penn, doing Don't Look Back, song written by Smokey Robinson and Ronald White, and then Delaney and Bonnie doing Isaac Hayes and David Porter's My Baby Specializes. Going to continue in that vein now and listen to three songs, all credited to a guy called Tom Waits and Kathleen Brennan. The album's called Where the Willow and the Dogwood Grow. Yep, words and music by Tom Waits and Kathleen Brennan. Going to start off with Los Lobos doing a Jockey Full of Bourbon.

that you throw off the back of trains. Oh.

she almost never prayed.

Three tunes there from the album Where the Willow and the Dogwood Grow. Words and music by Tom Waits and Kathleen Brennan. We listen to Los Lobos doing A Jockey Full of Bourbon. Betty LaVette with Yesterday Is Here. And Solomon Burke with Diamond in Your Mind. Tom Waits, as you as a Dirt Music listener know, incredible songwriter, along with Kathleen Brennan, and covered by so many people on that album. There's also versions of songs that they composed, done by Willie Nelson, Lucinda Williams, The Ramones, Johnny Cash, Bruce Springsteen. I could go on. In fact, hey, this is Dirt Music. Let's go one more. Let's have a listen to Johnny Cash doing Down There by the Train.

I've never asked forgiveness, and I've never said a prayer, never given of myself,

Hope that you're enjoying Dirt Music this week. Lots of tunes to come. We had a listen to yet another song written by Tom Waits with Kathleen Brennan. Johnny Cash doing Down There by the Train. Then we moved away. Melbourne-based artist Lucy Wise got a new song out. She's about to embark on an extensive tour. The new song is called V-Line. It's wonderful, and we listen to it. And then after that, something brand new, also from Greta Zilla. Breaking Up Ain't Like the Movies. Alrighty. Now, let us move on also with some new music from Melbourne again. Fountain Lakes, which is Jack Tonks and Emma Heaney. They've got an EP out called Junkyard of Lost Hearts. That's a Tom Waits kind of title. Junkyard of Lost Hearts. Let's have a listen to the title track from that EP.

Four more wonderful tunes there from Melbourne, Fountain Lakes, with the title track from their new EP, Junkyard of Lost Hearts. And then after that, from Queensland Way, Kyle Jenkins with a new song from him called Cold Blood. Then she's an incredible guitarist, pretty fine songwriter and singer too, going to be a guest on Dirt Music in a couple of weeks' time. We're talking about Lisha Louise. She's got a new album out called Strike to Ignite. And we listened to a song from that called Woodstock, of course, about that very, very famous music festival. And after that, something brand new from the great Richard Thompson, Cocaine Walking, Booze Talking. It is time for me to say goodbye to those of you taking the syndicated show. Hope you can join me next week for another Dirt Music, coming to you from the studios of 2SCR and around Australia, thanks to the Community Radio Network. Going to finish this portion of the show with some beautiful guitar playing from Guinea and Mali, Guitari Baro, with the title track from their new album. Hope you like it.

0: 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Coming next is the BBC News, followed by Good Morning Country.
1: BBC News with Sue Montgomery. European football's governing body, UEFA, says its teams could still boycott FIFA competitions, including the World Cup, despite Gianni Infantino abandoning his controversial proposal to sell a stake in them. Meanwhile, South America's governing body, CONMEBOL, has welcomed the plan withdrawal, but said it wouldn't support a vote ousting Mr. Infantino. Tim Boyce, former FIFA president, considers Mr. Infantino's future.
2: I think someone may well challenge him now. I mean, 3 weeks ago, it appeared that there was over 200 associations that had already given him his backing. So he's got a walk-in. I think now he may face a challenge, but at the end of the day, even though he does face a challenge, I'm not sure there's somebody strong enough that would be able to defeat him.
1: A US Senate committee has voted to hold the former White House chief medical advisor, Anthony Fauci, in contempt after he refused to answer questions about his handling of the COVID pandemic. He repeatedly invoked his constitutional right to silence last week. Bernd Bussmann has more details.
3: During that hearing last week, Dr. Fauci invoked his constitutional right against self-incrimination more than 100 times, essentially just declined to answer questions for hours, including questions, for example, what color tie are you wearing? Now, the senator who led that effort, Senator Rand Paul from Kentucky, he's held his vote to hold him in contempt, which means that now that case will be referred to the Justice Department, and it's up to them whether they actually want to prosecute that case. If they do, it would be a misdemeanor with fines, and in extreme cases in the past, they've sentenced people to brief jail sentences of several months.
1: The EU's Migration Commissioner, Magnus Brunner, says the bloc is vulnerable if border controls depend on the goodwill of one neighbouring country. He was speaking a week after 70,000 people forced their way into Spain's North African territory of Ceuta from Morocco. He told an online parliamentary meeting the EU must use all its leverage to secure cooperation and migration.
4: An event that lasts 3 days at one beach in one town shakes, of course, the politics of an entire continent, I would say. And what we have seen in Ceuta was, I would say, a test of our resilience and of the security also of our external borders. And it showed that there are actors who have no regard for the safety or even the lives of innocent people.
1: Most of the would-be migrants have since returned to Morocco. Italy has placed all of its major cities in the highest level of heat alert due to soaring temperatures. It stretches from Trieste in the northeast to Palermo in the island of Sicily. You're listening to the World News from the BBC. Ukraine has struck two oil refineries deep inside Russia, including one of the country's largest, the Slavneft Yanos facility near Yaroslavl. The Ukrainian president, Volodymyr Zelensky, said that attacks sought to limit Moscow's war chest. In Ukraine, at least 11 people have been killed by Russian attacks. At least 30 Yemeni government troops are reported to have been killed in Houthi attacks on military camps in the central part of the country. An official said the missile hit soldiers at a camp in Marib province. Health workers responding to the Ebola outbreak in the Democratic Republic of Congo have staged protests over unpaid wages. Nurses and other staff demonstrated outside the governor's office in Bunia. They say they have not received their salaries since the outbreak was declared in May. A British Union flag flown by the Royal Navy at the Battle of Trafalgar in 1805 has been saved from being sold abroad. Showing some battle scars, it's one of only three to survive the defining victory over the navies of France and Spain. Sanjana Idnani reports.
5: The rare Union flag was flown from HMS Royal Sovereign, the flagship of Nelson's second-in-command, Vice Admiral Cuthbert Collingwood. The historic artefact was due to be sold out of the country, but an export bar was put in place and Northeast Museums was able to save it for the nation. More than 500 soldiers from the Tyne and Wear area fought at the Battle of Trafalgar. Collingwood's great-great-great-niece said the flag would serve as a tribute to the role those sailors played at one of our greatest moments in history.
1: The Ivorian teenager Yann Dierman has become the most expensive African footballer in history after a transfer to Real Madrid. The final fee is expected to be around $160 million. He put in a series of dazzling performances for RB Leipzig last season. BBC News.
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Bundaberg. Good morning to you. Yes, Friday morning. It is August the 7th. And this is Good Morning Country from the bunker in Harrington on the mid-north coast in New South Wales. We're situated halfway between Taree and Port Macquarie. Folks, what's on the agenda this morning? Well, our album of the week and the final chat. This morning we go to Tasmania because he arrived there yesterday afternoon and he's preparing for the album launch tonight of Made For This, his latest album out and about and released today. I'm going to try something new around between 6 and 6.30 and I'm going to give Darren Coggan a ring. Now, I know he's about, at this time of the morning, he's about to head to the airport because he's heading to Melbourne. And we'll try and catch him. And it could be interesting. We'll see what happens. He's got a new single out and about. We'll reveal all that in that section. Andrew Swift will be along. He'll be along around 7.15 when we chat about a new single and a wonderful project from my friend in Melbourne. The Rural Livestock Report, well, it's along just as it does, Monday to Friday, around 5.30 here on this Friday morning. I got the Fargon Beauties standing by, as they do, with Walter on the wireless, and then we'll get back to a music mix in the first hour of your Friday morning. Good morning. Hope the day's shaping up to be a beauty.

0: Thank you, Terry Gordon. Terry Gordon, you ask? Yes, well, it was Terry Gordon that brought Jet Williams to Australia. I was lucky enough to catch Jet Williams at Wagga Wagga. And it seems like yesterday, but it was a few years back now, folks. And she was wonderful and very obliging. My bucket's got a hole in it. There's a tear in my beer. And mind your own business, just some of the tracks that she performed from her, as she says, her daddy's catalogue. Folks, we're heading to the Rural Livestock Report, and we'll continue with Jet Williams and her daddy's music. Your Cheatin' Heart is there, and there'll be no teardrops tonight. Well, that'll get us closer.
1: Cheatin' Heart will tell on you.

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I'm Natasha Lobben with today's report. This week's Auctions Plus commercial sheep offerings reached 55,163 head, down 7% on the previous week, while the overall clearance rate lifted 5 percentage points to 78%, and value over reserve averaged $20 per head. The Auctions Plus Restocker Lamb Indicator, or ARLI, eased 3 cents to 1,500 cents a kilo dressed weight. First Cross ewe lambs were the standout performers of the week, averaging $354 per head and ranging from $232 to $422, up $43 on average on the week, with a strong 91% clearance. Merino ewe lambs also drew keen interest, averaging $266 per head across a range of $210 to $370, while composite other breed lambs topped the cents a kilo table at 836 cents a kilo dressed weight. Crossbred lambs averaged 699 cents a kilo dress weight, easing 4 cents on the week, while merino weather lambs improved 19 cents to average 572 cents a kilo. Composite and other breed lambs averaged 836 cents a kilo, though the category offered limited volume at 814 head. Clearance rates were strongest in the crossbred and first cross categories, both clearing at 91% or better. Joined ewes totaled 9,311 head with a 67% clearance, averaging $334 per head. Scandin lamb first cross ewes were a notable mover, averaging $402 per head, up $132 on the week, though clearance remained subdued at 32%. Non-station mated ewes accounted for 11,406 head at a 65% clearance, averaging $234 per head, with merino ewe hoggets the largest contributor at 5,517 head, averaging $218. Processors accounted for 2% of purchases this week. And that concludes today's market update, brought to you by Auctions Plus, dedicated to connecting ag.

0: very good morning to you as you're waking around Australia on the 7th day of August. I'm Kevin Walsh, broadcasting from the bunker in Harrington on the mid-north coast. And although it's a little chilly here, I'm well aware that it's not as cold here where I am as it is in a lot of Australia. And I sympathise with you with all those cool nights and chilly mornings. A lot of the areas, although they're very cold early on, they do end up being a nice day. So I hope that's the case wherever you are. Folks, we've got a wonderful music mix, and you could play music mix after music mix from our next artist because he has such a varied catalogue. And I've gone to that catalogue for our next section to take us through to news and weather on this Friday morning with Walshy on the wireless, thanks to your local community radio station, or you may have selected the Community Plus app to hook onto and tune into when you step out of your home or your comfort zone. It's a wonderful acquisition.
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4: Hi everyone, it's the boy from the bush, Lee Kernaghan here, and you've tuned in to my mate Walshy on Good Morning Country.

it's a wonderful catalog of Darren Coggan, Lee Kernaghan's. Darren Coggan, hopefully, after the news at 6. Folks, we are working our way to news and weather at 6, and that's around 9 minutes away. If you're departing, thanks for your company. Have a safe, enjoyable day, a lovely weekend, and God willing, you'll be able to join me again Monday morning from the bunker here in Harrington. To get us to that news and weather, I've got Lee Kernaghan with Troy Cassidaly and Casey Chambers. I've got Lee Kernaghan with Tex Morton, thanks to Digital Enhancement. And I've got Lee Kernaghan with the Wolf Brothers. Oh, what a wonderful catalogue.

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3: Good morning, I'm Laura Devoy. Higher taxes on property investors and bracket creep are propping up the federal budget and helping maintain Australia's credit rating. S&P Global has reaffirmed Australia's AAA credit rating. It says despite the federal deficit widening to $31.5 billion in May, Australia has relatively modest debt compared to its global peers. And while structural spending pressures were increasing, the ratings agency says Labor's tax and spending reforms could marginally improve the fiscal trajectory over the next decade. All Pacific Islands Forum members are now connected to undersea telecommunications cables. The federal government says Australia helped deliver more than 10,300 kilometres of new undersea cables and has committed more than $500 million to the project since 2018. In a statement, Foreign Minister Penny Wong and Minister for Pacific Island Affairs Pat Conroy say Australia is also supporting second international cable connections in several countries. A coalition of small independent media says it's pleased with progress the government's made on the proposed news bargaining incentive levy. Lewis Donaldson has more.
4: This week, the federal government finalised the new levy, which will force Meta, Google, TikTok and LinkedIn to pay for news or reach agreements with Australian publishers. The Community Radio Broadcasting Association of Australia is one of the coalition members. It says the package includes measures to ensure community radio is easier to find on smart speakers. It also says it will reduce regulatory barriers, provide stations with greater sponsorship flexibility, expand First Nations broadcasting, and improve support for small independent news organisations. The group says talks will continue with the government so all Australians have access to a diverse, competitive, and sustainable news media market.
3: US President Donald Trump has denied reports of a weapons shortage. In a post on Truth Social, Mr. Trump threatened prison sentences to people leaking the statements. Staying in the US, a Senate committee has voted to hold the former White House chief medical advisor Anthony Fauci in contempt. Mr. Fauci invoked his constitutional right to silence more than 100 times when he was questioned about the coronavirus pandemic. From Washington, the BBC's Bernd DeBusman reports.
5: The vote, which fell along party lines, came after Fauci last week invoked his constitutional right against self-incrimination during testimony over 100 times, drawing the ire of Republican lawmakers in a fiery hearing. It will now be up to the Justice Department to determine whether Fauci can be prosecuted for contempt of Congress, a misdemeanor. It is unclear, however, that they will do so. While former President Joe Biden gave Fauci a preemptive pardon on his last day in office in 2025, protecting him from federal prosecution for his actions between 2014 and 2025, Fauci could still face charges for anything after that date.
3: Turning to sport, North Melbourne has ended its five-game losing streak with a 15-10-100 to 11-11-77 win over the Western Bulldogs. It's the first time the Roos have defeated a top-eight side under coach Alistair Clarkson. He says he was pleased with the result.
6: The Dogs are a good side and we jumped out of the blocks and put scoreboard pressure on, which is just so important, but so hard to keep a good side like that down for the whole four quarters.
3: And in the NRL, the North Queensland Cowboys have bounced back from a record loss to beat the Gold Coast Titans 30-8. Cowboys coach Todd Payton says the team didn't dwell too much.
7: Probably one of the easier weeks, to be fair. Like, it was less detail around what we're doing from a coaching aspect, and it was more just around our attitude and effort.
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8: We'll have more national radio news this morning at 7 o'clock. Good morning. Welcome to Friday, everyone. It's 6:04 and it's the seventh day of August 2026. Paul Dubois with you through until 9:30. Great to have you along. Let's see what's happening weather-wise for today and tomorrow. Burnie, partly cloudy, 15 today. Tomorrow, showers, minimum 2, maximum 13. Devonport, morning fog, expecting a high of 13. Outlook for tomorrow, showers increasing, minimum 2, maximum 13. Hobart area, partly cloudy, expected top 15. Outlook for tomorrow, partly cloudy, minimum 5, maximum 15. The Launceston area, partly cloudy, patchy morning fog. Light winds, expecting a top today of 14 degrees. Outlook for tomorrow, a shower or two, minimum 1, maximum 14. Mainland capital, sunny for Sydney, 19, 16 degrees for Melbourne and partly cloudy. A sunny day in Brisbane, 24. Showers for Perth, 19. Adelaide, showers increasing, 19. Canberra, morning frost and fog. Yes, it's a cold one in Canberra this morning. It's minus 4.5 degrees. And a sunny day in Darwin today, 32 degrees. Temperatures around the region. Cressy 4, Launceston Airport and Launceston 5 degrees. Lowhead 7, it's 6:06.
9: 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Knowing that you'll have to get your senses back on track, 'cause there's funny magic going on at Granny's Bric-a-Brac. Here's a busted gramophone, she's gone and overpriced. A rusted up meat grinder,

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'Twas then I realized Granny was a downright little crook. Granny's bric-a-brac, Granny's bric-a-brac. 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

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What you got on this, I said, Granny rubbed her face. 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About time to tell old Granny she can go jump in the lake. At Granny's bric-a-brac, Granny's bric-a-brac.

Pete Dennehy and the story of Granny's Bricker Brack on City Park Radio, where it's 6:09, and US actor David Duchovny is 66 today. Born in New York City, New York, David starred from 1993 to 2001 as Fox Mulder in the TV sci-fi series The X-Files. He also starred with Gillian Anderson in the new series that aired in 2018. David appeared in the films Working Girl, Twin Peaks, Chaplin, and The X-Files feature film. Here is the theme from The X-Files.

very creepy theme from The X-Files. And we played that this morning because one of the stars of the TV show and the movie The X-Files, David Duchovny, is 66 today. David starred from 1993 to 2001 as Fox Mulder in the TV sci-fi series The X-Files. It's 6:10, City Park Radio.

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0: Casey Barnes, ain't no better buddy than a beer. It's 19 past 6, City Park Radio. This is Claude King.
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0: that mountain.
1: And Claude I'm King, Wolverton Mountain, City Park Radio. It's 21 and a half past six. And Beach Party, starring Frankie Avalon and Annette Funicello, opened in US cinemas on this day in 1963. It was the first of seven Beach Party movies.

Ah, yes. Life was a lot simpler way back then. It was Annette Funicello and Frankie Avalon, Beach Party. They starred in the first Beach Party, which opened in US cinemas on this day in 1963. It's 6:24.

The Love and Spoonful and Nashville Cats on City Park Radio. The time is 6:30. Time to check some stories in this morning's Examiner newspaper. And older Tasmanians are concerned they would probably not survive if they were forced to use public health systems due to increased private health insurance costs. Australian Independent Retiree spokesperson Cynthia Wagner says the federal government's proposal to lower the private health insurance rebate for eligible policyholders aged 65 and over is unconscionable. A sports future in the North has been secured after a very uncertain 12 months. As the only club offering trampoline gymnastics, Velocity Gymnastics has been without a crucial element for the past 5 months, the trampolines. But that is not a problem now, as Velocity has gone in on leasing its own venue, moving out of its temporary home at the Launceston Conference Centre, which didn't have high enough ceilings. Some of the stories in this morning's Examiner newspaper. There'll be a full roundup for you this morning at 9:30 with the Examiner readings on City Park Radio. It's 29 to 7.

Rolling Stones, Goodbye Ruby Tuesday, on a Friday, the 7th day of August, City Park Radio. It's 26 to 7, and American singer B.J. Thomas. The B.J. stood for Billy Joe. He was born in Houston, Texas, on this day in 1942. He passed away aged 78 in 2021. Thomas had his first hit in 1966 with Mama.

The late B.J. Thomas, and that was his first hit from 1966, Mama. In 1969, he shared the record sales in Australia with John Farnham and Raindrops Keep Falling on My Head. His best seller in the 1970s was another Somebody Done, Somebody Wrong song, and in the 1980s, Whatever Happened to Old Fashioned Love.

0: BJ Thomas, another Somebody Done Somebody Wrong song. And BJ Thomas, BJ standing for Billy Joe, was born on this day in 1942. He passed away aged 78 in 2021. It's 19 to 7.
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0: 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And if you're listening, John, I'm sure you'll enjoy this.

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0: 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It's 12 to 7. Speaking of country music,
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1: Hosting Country Muster tomorrow morning, Shirley Lee. And speaking of country music, I was watching an American TV channel yesterday and they were saying the top five songs in America at the moment are all country songs. It's 10 to 7, City Park Radio. And Australian stage and film actor Graham Blundell is 81 today. Born in Melbourne, his movies include 2000 Weeks, Don't Party, The Odd Angry Shot, and The Year My Voice Broke. He's probably best known for playing the character of Alvin Purple, the 1973 Australian sex comedy film. Brian Cadd performed the song from the movie.

0: That's Alvin Purple by Brian Cadd. And the star of the movie Alvin Purple was Australian stage and film actor Graham Blundell, who's 81 today. It's 7:08 from our community diary. The inaugural Mill City Folk Festival is taking place tomorrow, the 8th of August. Performing are Matt Woolley, Sparrowgrass, Rod Smithard, plus Up Jumped Trouble, and A Bush Dance to End the Night. It's on from 4 to 8pm, bar facilities and food available. This will be one last hurrah for St Albie's Hall in Margaret Street, Launceston, before it's closed. 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
2: Good morning, I'm Laura Devoy. A research initiative will be providing its evidence of anti-First Nations hate in Australia. Shannon Kirkwood has more.
3: The Tackling Hate Lab is due to appear at a parliamentary inquiry into racism, hate and violence directed at Aboriginal and Torres Strait Islander people in Melbourne today. Its most recent report has found online anti-First Nations hate is shaped by context. During the Voice referendum, most hate focused on opposition to the Voice itself. But last year, it shifted towards direct attacks on First Nations identity. The report also showed misinformation, political events and media attention can amplify hate while First Nations public figures are disproportionately targeted. Tackling Hate Lab representatives will also be joined by Aboriginal organisations and unions at today's hearing.
2: A worsening bird flu outbreak has sparked debate over whether vaccinations should be used. While the Australian government is conducting pilot studies in non-poultry birds, New Zealand has already begun vaccinating some of its birds after completing a research trial last year. However, New Zealand used a different vaccine to the one that features in Australian trials, and questions have been raised over whether a similar approach would be viable with Australian birds. There have been more than 100 confirmed cases of H5 bird flu in Australia so far. Catholic bishops across Australia are calling for a more cohesive society. In a statement issued this morning, the Australian Catholic Bishops Conference recommended a range of actions to build social cohesion, including listening intently and engaging with others who have different life experiences and ideologies, and it warned against using those differences to promote hatred, abuse and violence. It's the second social justice statement to be released by the conference this year. At least 30 government soldiers have been killed in Houthi attacks on military camps in Yemen, the BBC's Enbarasan Itirajan reports.
4: The latest attack is the deadliest violence in years between Yemeni forces and the Houthis as the conflict has become the latest front in the US-Iran war. A spokesman for the Houthis said they attacked government positions with ballistic missiles and drones in response to an alleged military buildup backed by Saudi Arabia. A Saudi-led coalition has supported the internationally recognized Yemeni government during the civil war. The conflict had been largely dormant since an informal truce took effect in 2022.
2: The head of the United Nations has condemned Russian strikes on Kyiv this week, which killed 17 people and caused extensive damage to infrastructure. Antonio Guterres says the strikes were a clear violation of international humanitarian law. He says the latest series of attacks follows an alarming pattern of escalating strikes against populated areas. While both sides have denied deliberately targeting civilians, Mr. Guterres says all attacks against civilians and civilian infrastructure must stop immediately. Turning to sport, the AFL has refused to sanction Geelong after the club admitted one of its players signed a concussion waiver. News Corp revealed yesterday the Cats had signed a deal with an unnamed player who had a history of concussion but was cleared to continue playing, which saw him assume all legal responsibility for any further head injuries. Neither the AFL nor the AFL Players Association was aware of the document. In a statement issued last night, the AFL said any proposed arrangements that impact a player's legal rights and protections must in the future be approved by the league and the AFLPA.
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5: We'll have more National Radio News for you this morning at 8 o'clock. Good morning, everyone. Happy Friday. It's 4 minutes past seven. Nice to have you with us. Paul DeBartle, 9:30, and we'll check the weather for today and tomorrow. Right now, partly cloudy for Burnie, expecting a top of 15. Out for tomorrow's showers, minimum 2, maximum 13. Morning fog in Devonport, expecting a top of 13. Out for tomorrow's showers increasing, minimum 2, maximum 13. Hobart area, partly cloudy today and 15 degrees. Out for tomorrow, partly cloudy, minimum 5, maximum 15. Launceston area, partly cloudy, patchy morning fog, light winds, expecting a top today of 14 degrees. Outlook for tomorrow, a shower or two, minimum 1, maximum 14. Mainland capitals, sunny for Sydney and 19, 16 degrees in Melbourne, partly cloudy, sunny day in Brisbane, very pleasant, 24 degrees. Showers for Perth, 19, 19 also in Adelaide with showers increasing. Canberra, morning frost and fog, and a very cold one this morning in Canberra, it's minus 4.5 degrees. Darwin, the opposite end of the spectrum, sunny and 32 degrees. Temperatures around the region. We have Cressy with 4 degrees, also the Launceston Airport 4 degrees, 6 degrees in Lowhead and Launceston. It's 6 minutes past 7.

Marilyn Anderson, Top of the World. It's 9 minutes past seven. Sun should be coming up at 7:13 this morning. American actor Wayne Knight turns 71 today. Born in Cartersville, Georgia, he played Don Orville in Third Rock from the Sun. His movies include Jurassic Park, Basic Instinct, Toy Story 2, providing the voice of Al McGuigan, and Rat Race. Knight is probably most famous for playing the character of Newman in the TV comedy Seinfeld.

0: That's the theme from Seinfeld. One of the stars of that show, he had a recurring role, was Wayne Knight, who turns 71 today. He played Newman in the TV sitcom Seinfeld. It's 10 past 7, City Park Radio.
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0: Michael Carpenter. If tomorrow was today, it's 17 past seven.
1: Mr. Lotto here. If you need Lotto, we're open. If you need post, we're open. If you need magazines, we're open. In fact, we're open for everything, pretty much all the bleeding time. And weekends. Good, innit? So, what are you waiting for? Come on in. Invermay News Agency. Serving you when you need us most. Cheery bye.
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0: And Robert turned 64 today. Known as Spider-Man, he's climbed more than 70 of the world's tallest buildings. He uses no tools or safety devices and uses only a small bag of chalk, his bare hands, and climbing shoes. In 2010, Elaine was arrested after climbing the 57-story Lumiere building in Sydney. In 2015, Elaine scaled the Kayan Tower in Dubai. This report compliments of Tomo US News.
1: A French free climber has completed his latest daredevil stunt by scaling one of Dubai's tallest skyscrapers, the Emirates Canyon Tower, in the heart of the city state's luxurious marina district. Aline Robert, dubbed the real-life Spider-Man, has made a career for himself, setting astonishing world records. What you're seeing here is the 85th building this Frenchie's scaled in 14 years. Undaunted by the skyscraper's DNA double helix-like twisting shape, the 52-year-old was determined to climb the roughly 1,007-foot-tall building. Spider-Man, eat your heart out. It only took Robert 70 minutes to make it to the top of the 80-story structure. And he's likely not done yet. Unimpeded in the past by several falls which have left him with some serious fractures, or even fines and arrests, Robert will probably just keep on climbing. In 2011, he conquered the nearby Burj Khalifa, the world's tallest building, using only a rope and harness. It took Robert just over 6 hours to scale the 2,717-foot-tall Emirati structure. Despite claiming to suffer from vertigo, Robert says his obsession with climbing has left him partially disabled. Robert says he believes that by pushing limits and constantly aiming higher is how we can all develop stronger mindsets. Some of the most noteworthy buildings he's also climbed include Taipei 101, the Eiffel Tower, and the Empire State Building.

0: That's a tune called Lapland, and that was the Baltimore and Ohio Marching Band, kazoo and all. It's 25 past 7, City Park Radio.
1: Saying goodbye to a loved one is without doubt the hardest challenge we'll face in our lives. So many questions and so many thoughts. 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

Statler Brothers, Flowers on the Wall, City Park Radio at 7:30. Time to check some stories in this morning's Examiner newspaper. And a coroner has recommended that the government begin regulating private tree felling in the state after a man died attempting to cut down a tree 3 years ago. The man, whose identity hasn't been released, was crushed to death after an 18-metre tree fell in an unexpected direction. The former Northwest Regional Hospital nurse died at Golden Valley, south of Deloraine, on November the 23rd, 2023. In her report on the incident released on August the 5th, Coroner Lee Mackey concluded that the man's use of a chainsaw and his lack of formal training were key factors in the fatal accident. Developers have redesigned a controversial West Coast tin mine project in an effort to overcome the environmental concerns that stalled previous iterations of the proposal. Critica Minerals Chief Executive Officer Jacob Daisel says the company had ditched a plan for open pit mining at the Mount Lindsay project and instead moved to a less disruptive underground proposal. Some of the stories making news in today's Examiner newspaper. We'll have a full roundup for you this morning at 9:30 with the Examiner readings on City Park Radio. It's 28 to 8.

The Monkees, Mary Mary at 26 to 8, City Park Radio. And Australian actress and children's author Sophie Lee is 58 today. Born in Newcastle, New South Wales, her TV career began as a presenter of the Bugs Bunny cartoons in What's Up, Doc? On Channel 9. She played Penny Wellings in The Flying Doctors and was one of the stars in the local movies The Castle and Muriel's Wedding, which featured ABBA songs, including this one.

It's one of the ABBA songs from the film Muriel's Wedding, and one of the stars of Muriel's Wedding was Australian actress and children's author Sophie Lee, who's 58 today. She also played a prominent role in the Australian classic The Castle. It's 21 to 8 City Park Radio. Here's Roy Orbison.

Robertson, you got it. City Park Radio, it's 19 to 8. And Australian cricketer Greg Chappell turns 78 today. Born in Unley, South Australia, Greg is the brother of cricketers Ian and Trevor. The former Australian Test captain retired in 1984 after scoring 7,110 runs at an innings average of 53.86. He's been a selector for national and Queensland teams, a member of the Australian Cricket Board, and a coach. Australian Ironman and motivational speaker Trevor Hendy is 58 today. Born in Melbourne, he was World Ironman champion 1988, 89, 1990, 91, and 1992-93. In 1994, he became the greatest Ironman in Australian history when he claimed his sixth national Ironman gold medal. In 2023, he was inducted into the Queensland Sporting Hall of Fame. South African actress Charlize Theron is 51 today. Some people say Theron. In 2003, she won an Academy Award for her role in the film Monster. Yes, you didn't even recognise her. She was so well made up in that film. For the role, she gained 13 kilograms. Her other films include The Legend of Bag of Ants, The Cider House Rules, Hancock, The Life and Death of Peter Sellers, and Snow White and the Huntsman. She was also one of the stars of the 2015 hit film Mad Max Fury Road. Charlize was named after her late father, Charles. And Australian model and actress Megan Gale is 51 today. Born in Perth, Western Australia, she was one of the stars of the 2015 hit film Mad Max Fury Road as Valkyrie, and also appeared in the 2014 film The Water Diviner. Megan hosted the TV program Bodywork and has been a guest host on Getaway. In January 2008, she retired from catwalk modelling. In 2009, Megan appeared in her first local feature film, the romantic comedy I Love You Too. Just some of the people celebrating today as their birthday. If it's your birthday today, many happy returns of the day to you. It's 16 to 8, City Park Radio.

0: Helen Shapiro, Walking Back to Happiness at 13 to 8, City Park Radio. Good morning, hope your day is going well.
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Marty Robbins, Devil Woman, City Park Radio. It's 10 to 8. And the first Australian rules football match was played on this day back in 1858. The contest was between Scotch College and Melbourne Grammar School, with goals nearly a mile apart. It was played near the site of today's MCG, with 40 players per side using a spherical ball. There were no point posts, and it took 3 Saturdays to complete the game. Things sure have changed since then.

Greg Champion and the Music Men. That's what I like about football. And as I mentioned, the first Australian rules football match was played on this day in 1858. It took three Saturdays to complete. There were 40 players on each side. And no doubt there wouldn't be much interest in the game if it took three Saturdays to complete. However, it's a lot quicker now. It's 6:30 to 8, City Park Radio.

That's Lauryn Hill and Can't Take My Eyes Off of You. I still prefer the Frankie Valli version. It's 1 minute to 8, City Park Radio.

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2: Good morning, I'm Laura Devoy. Australia's AAA credit rating has been reaffirmed by international ratings agency S&P Global. Treasurer Jim Chalmers says it's a powerful endorsement of the government's economic and fiscal management. S&P said Australia had modest public debt by international standards and singled out Labor's tax reforms as helping improve Australia's financial position. In a statement, Dr. Chalmers says the nation remains well-placed and well-prepared to confront global challenges. Independent Senator David Pocock has defended former NRL player Luke Bateman amid criticism over his failure to disclose work for a betting company. Mr. Bateman faced a Senate inquiry earlier this week where he spoke of his gambling addiction and alleged companies had offered him illicit drugs. It was later revealed he had worked for a betting company for 6 months in 2020. Responsible Wagering Australia has since questioned why this wasn't disclosed to the Senate committee. Speaking to the ABC this morning, Senator Pocock said that doesn't change his experience.
3: It's really interesting that the gambling lobby is trying to now paint him as unreliable. I think most people would probably hear that and say, well, clearly this guy was, one, an addict, lost everything he'd earned during a professional rugby league career, then worked in the industry for 6 months. He probably knows what he's talking about.
2: A teenager has been taken to hospital after being found in a car with gunshot wounds to his chest in Sydney's southwest. The male was found in the passenger seat of a car in Greenacre. Police believe he was driven there from a nearby location. A burnt-out ute was discovered in Granville hours later and is believed to be linked to the shooting. Police believe it was a targeted attack. The human preference for sweetness is being linked to the diets of early humans. With more, Shannon Kirkwood.
4: The universities of Glasgow and Sydney have released the research which suggests honey, fruit and other naturally sweet foods may have played a larger role in brain evolution than previously thought. The study has modelled the glucose needs of humans and their ancestors from 4 million years ago. It's found before the advent of cooking, which made starch-rich foods easier to digest, natural sugars supplied large amounts of energy to support growing brains. Lead author, Professor Jenny Brand Miller, says the findings challenge the view meat consumption was the key driver of human evolution and may offer an insight into why humans often crave sweet food.
2: The European Union's Migration Commissioner says the bloc is vulnerable if border controls depend on the goodwill of one neighbouring country. Magnus Bruno was speaking a week after 70,000 people forced their way into the Spanish territory of Ceuta on the North African coast from Morocco.
5: In 24 hours, tens of thousands of people crossed in one town, matching actually the population of the city, which is incredible. Nothing on this scale has happened in any EU external border in 20 years. The restoration of control that counted for little last week, actually, in the eyes of public across Europe.
2: That audio from the BBC. Turning to sport, North Melbourne has ended its five-game losing streak with a 15-10-100 to 11-11-77 win over the Western Bulldogs. It's the first time the Roos have defeated a top-eight side under coach Alistair Clarkson. He says he was pleased with the result.
6: The Dogs are a good side and we jumped out of the blocks and put scoreboard pressure on, which is just so important, but so hard to keep a good side like that down for the whole four quarters.
2: And in the NRL, the North Queensland Cowboys have bounced back from a record loss to beat the Gold Coast Titans 30-8.
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7: We'll have more National Radio News for you this morning at 9 o'clock. It's 4 minutes past 8. Happy Friday, everyone. It's the 7th day of August 2026. Paul Dubois with you through until 9:30. Let's check the weather for you right now. Partly cloudy for Burnie today and 15 degrees. Tomorrow, showers, minimum 2, maximum 13. Devonport, morning fog and 13 today. Adler for tomorrow, showers increasing, minimum 2, maximum 13. Hobart area, partly cloudy, expected top today of 15 degrees. Outlook for tomorrow, partly cloudy, minimum 5, maximum 15. The Launceston area, partly cloudy, patchy morning fog, light winds, expecting a high today of 14 degrees. Outlook for tomorrow, shower or 2, minimum 1, maximum 14. Oh, I've lost the capital city forecasts. Hang on, I've found them again. Sydney, sunny and 19 degrees. Partly cloudy for Melbourne, 16. Sunny and 24 in Brisbane. Showers for Perth, 19. Also 19 in Adelaide, with showers increasing. Canberra, morning frost and fog. Expecting a top today of 15 degrees. And sunny for Darwin today, 32 degrees. Temperatures around the region. 4 degrees at Cressy and the Launceston Airport. 5 in Launceston, 6 at Lowhead. 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

That's Wolf Brothers. Country is coming to town at 9 minutes past eight. And Oliver Hardy, of Laurel and Hardy fame, died aged 65 with complications following a stroke on this day in 1957. Here's the theme that introduced the Laurel and Hardy films.

0: That's the Laurel and Hardy Cuckoo theme, and Oliver Hardy of Laurel and Hardy fame died age 65 with complications following a stroke on this day in 1957. It's 12 past 8, City Park Radio.
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0: John Sebastian, welcome back from Welcome Back Cotter. And that was the show that got John Travolta his start. It's 16 past 8, City Park Radio.
1: 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Early garden buds and flowers lead the change to brighter colours. While the lavender rows remain low, shades of green begin to show. The days are crisp and clear, perfect for a peaceful stroll through the gardens. And then savour lighter seasonal flavours on the menu in the cafe. 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

He wrote on his Facebook page, "It is with great sadness that we share the news that Chris passed away peacefully at home with his beloved Jude by his side." Very sad news there. Chris Aitken, the Melbourne Demons player, or former Melbourne Demons player, passing away at the age of 77. 22 past 8, and Canned Heat began recording Going Up the Country on this day in 1968. They finished the recording the following day. Blind Al Wilson featured on lead vocals.

0: Gone Up the Country. That was Canned Heat. And Canned Heat began recording Going Up the Country on this day in 1968. It's 25 past eight.
1: Your mate's earning less than $70,000 a year, and he just lost his mum. So there's a funeral to pay for, and he won't see any cash from the estate for weeks, maybe ever. He's talking about borrowing the money, if he can. Lucky for him, you're listening to this ad, and you'll tell him about Nils, and he'll never pay a cent in interest, ever.
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0: Time to check some of the stories in this morning's Examiner newspaper. And older Tasmanians are concerned they would probably not survive if they were forced to use the public health system due to increased private health insurance costs. After a community round table hosted by St Luke's, Australian Independent Retirees spokesperson Cynthia Wagner says the federal government's proposal to lower the private health insurance rebate for eligible policyholders aged 65 and over was unconscionable. She says many AIR members were upset by the proposal and would have to look at cutting back their insurance, or in the case of pensioners, drop it entirely. Health Minister Mark Butler says the proposed changes meant all Australians would receive the same private health support based on their income, not age. After 2 terms, one of which was interrupted by 6 of her fellow councillors resigning, Dorset Council Deputy Mayor Edwina Powell has confirmed she won't recontest her seat. Elected in 2018 and again in 2022 with a commitment to improve transparency and community consultation, Councillor Powell says choosing to step back was difficult and her time on the council has been a great if complex experience. Just some of the stories making news in today's Examiner newspaper. We'll have a full roundup for you this morning at 9:30 with the Examiner readings on City Park Radio.

Donna Fargo, Funny Face, City Park Radio. It's 27 to 9, and Herman's Hermits released their first single, I Am Into Something Good, on this day in 1964. It was a cover of a US hit recorded by Earl Jean, also in 1964.

0: Herman Hermits. And that was their first single released on this day in 1964. I'm into something good. It's 24 to 9.
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0: Fats Domino, ain't that a shame? It's 17 to 9, City Park Radio. Time to open the Daily Diary. Check some of the events that occurred on this day in years gone by. Linda McGill became the first Australian woman to swim the English Channel on this day in 1965. She completed the swim in a time of 11 hours and 12 minutes. The revolving door was patented by Theophilus Van Cannell of Philadelphia in 1888. John Cain resigned as Premier of Victoria and was replaced by Joan Kerner in 1990. Australia recorded just 7 wickets for 38 runs in the first hour of play against England in the fourth test at Trent Bridge in 2015. Australia ended up with just 60 runs. At the end of the day, England led by 214 runs. The population of Australia reached 25 million, according to the Australian Bureau of Statistics, on this day in 2018. In 2004, it was 20 million, and in 2026, it is 23,401,892. The Matildas' win over Denmark was watched by over 6.54 million people worldwide in 2023. Screening on Channel 7, it was the most watched TV event of the year and had a higher viewership than every State of Origin match at the 2022 Grand Final, AFL Grand Final, that is. And Jim Lovell, American astronaut, died aged 97 on this day in 2025. In 1968, as command module pilot of Apollo 8, he, along with Frank Borman and William Anders, became one of the first 3 astronauts to fly to and orbit the moon. Just some of the events that occurred on this day in years gone by. It's 8:45 here at City Park Radio.
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The Beatles, I don't want to spoil the party. It's 12 to 9 here at City Park Radio. And Australian surfer Bernard Midget Farrelly passed away, aged 71, on this day in 2016. Farrelly was the first Australian to win a major surfing title. The 1962 Makaha International Surfing Championships, the unofficial World Surfing Championship of the day. In 1964, he won the inaugural World Surfing Championship at Manly Beach in Sydney. Midget Farrelly, passing away, age 71, on this day in 2016. Here's a tune by Jack Nitschke called The Lonely Surfer.

0: Jack Nitschke. And we played that song this morning, The Lonely Surfer, in remembrance of Australian surfer Bernard Midget Farrelly, who passed away aged 71 on this day in 2016. It's coming up to 8 to 9.
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0: And featured on Side One, Track One this evening by John Elkham will be the Joe Cocker Collection. 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

That's the Hondells, Little Honda. It's 6 to 9 here at City Park Radio, and this year the AGM will be held in the Wizard Room at Bogues Brewery, William Street, directly opposite the Bogues Visitors Centre, commencing at 11 a.m. on Saturday, the 29th of August. That's the City Park Radio Annual General Meeting. If there is no on-street parking available, there is suggested parking at the Gasworks Car Park in Willis Street, behind the Hog's Breath Cafe, and over the bridge at the Inveresque Car Park. Join us as we review another great year of community radio and look forward to the next. There'll also be some important business to attend to on the day, as there will be some management committee positions requiring members' input. The positions open for this year will be Vice President, Secretary, and 3 2-year General Committee positions. There will also be a 1-year position for Treasurer and a 1-year General Committee position. Members with CPR committee experience can apply for executive positions, and any member can apply for the General Committee. Nomination forms are available from the office Monday to Friday from 10 a.m. to 3 p.m. All nominations must be received by the 22nd of August. That's the City Park Radio Annual General Meeting, being held at 11 a.m. on Saturday, the 29th of August.

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2: Good morning, I'm Laura Devoy. Economists are predicting interest rates to remain on hold at 4.35% when the Reserve Bank meets next week. A survey of 38 economists found 35 were not expecting any change. It comes after a slight fall in inflation. The Reserve Bank's Monetary Policy Board will begin its next meeting on Monday. As the opposition and Greens consider the proposed news bargaining incentive levy, a coalition of small independent media says it's pleased with progress. Lewis Donaldson has more.
3: This week, the federal government finalised the new levy, which will force Meta, Google, TikTok and LinkedIn to pay for news or reach agreements with Australian publishers. The Community Radio Broadcasting Association of Australia is one of the coalition members. It says the package includes measures to ensure community radio is easier to find on smart speakers. It also says it will reduce regulatory barriers, provide stations with greater sponsorship flexibility, expand First Nations broadcasting and improve support for small independent news organisations. The group says talks will continue with the government so all Australians have access to a diverse, competitive and sustainable news media market.
2: US President Donald Trump has signed two executive orders which identify categories of people who are not entitled to birthright citizenship. The orders expand the definitions of children deemed ineligible for birthright citizenship, that is, the constitutional right to become a citizen if born in the US. Mr. Trump says it has moved beyond its original purpose.
4: This was done for a different reason. This was done right after the Civil War. This was for the babies of slaves. And what's happening now, people are building businesses around it. From wealthy people are building businesses around birthright citizenship. That's not the way it's supposed to work. It's a disgrace. They're buying their way in.
2: The announcement comes after a previous attempt to reduce birthright citizenship was rejected by the Supreme Court. New research shows parents experiencing higher levels of stress are more likely to rely on screens to calm or occupy their children. Shannon Kirkwood has more.
5: Researchers from Florida International University surveyed 822 caregivers across the US with children aged 4 to 8. They examined how different types of parenting stress influences family media habits. Parents experiencing emotional distress were less likely to consistently enforce screen time limits, while those who felt overwhelmed by their child's behaviour were more likely to use screens to manage difficult moments. Researchers say using a screen to get through a difficult moment is not inherently harmful. For struggling parents, they recommend better support rather than stricter rules.
2: Emerging and established Aboriginal and Torres Strait Islander artists are showcasing their work in Darwin. The Darwin Aboriginal Art Fair is marking 20 years this year. The event opened yesterday and runs until Sunday. More than 75 Aboriginal and Torres Strait Islander-owned art centres will have work on display, from paintings to sculptures, textiles and cultural regalia. All sales will be returned to the centres and the artists and communities they represent. Turning to sport, the AFL has refused to sanction Geelong after the club admitted one of its players signed a concussion waiver. News Corp revealed yesterday the Cats had signed a deal with an unnamed player which saw him assume all legal responsibility for any further head injuries. Neither the AFL nor the AFL Players Association was aware of the document. In a statement issued last night, the AFL said any proposed arrangements that impact a player's legal rights and protections must in the future be approved by the league and the AFLPA.
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6: There'll be more National Radio News this morning at 10 o'clock, just ahead of Mornings with Michael Christian. It's 9:04. Happy Friday, everyone. It's the 7th day of August 2026. Paul Dubois with you through until 9:30. At 9:30 we have the Examiner readings, and right now we'll check the weather. Partly cloudy for Burnie today, expecting a top of 15. Outlook for tomorrow, showers, minimum 2, maximum 13. Devonport, morning fog, expecting a high today of 13. Outlook for tomorrow, showers increasing, minimum 2, maximum 13. Partly cloudy for Hobart today, expecting a top of 15. Partly cloudy tomorrow, minimum 5, maximum 15. And the Launceston area, partly cloudy, light winds, expecting a top today of 14 degrees. Outlook for tomorrow, shower or two, minimum 1, maximum 14. Temperatures around the region. 5 degrees at Cressy and the Launceston Airport, 6 at Lowhead and Launceston.
7: If I could talk to the

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What a lovely place the world would be if I spoke slang to orangutans. 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

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If friends said, "Can he talk in crab or maybe pelican?" you'd say, "Like hell he can."

0: from Dr. Doolittle, Bobby Darren, and Talk to the Animals. It's 9 past 9, City Park Radio, and Tasmania recorded its lowest temperature, with Liaweni experiencing minus 14.2 degrees Celsius just after 6 a.m. on this day in 2020. This is the lowest temperature ever reliably recorded in Tasmania and the equal lowest temperature in Australia since 2011. Baby, it's cold outside. Nora Jones, Willie Nelson.
1: I really can't stay.
2: Baby, it's cold outside.
1: I've got to go away.
2: But baby, it's cold outside.
1: Evening has been
2: and hoping that you drop
1: so
2: in.

0: Maybe it's bad out there.
1: Say, what's in this drink?
0: No cabs to be had out there.
1: I wish I knew how.
0: Your eyes are like starlight
1: to
0: now.
1: Break this spell.
0: I'll take your hat. Your hair looks well.
1: I ought to say no, no,
0: mind
1: no,
0: if I move
1: sir.
0: In?

0: on the tropical shore.
1: My maiden aunt's mind is so vicious.
0: Your lips are delicious.
1: Well, maybe just a cigarette.
0: Never more. Such a loser before.
1: I've got to get home.
0: Baby, you'll freeze out there.
1: Say, lend me a coat.
0: It's up to your knees out there.

0: Norah Jones and Willie Nelson, Baby It's Cold Outside, played that this morning because Tasmania recorded its lowest temperature, with Liaoning experiencing minus 14.2 degrees Celsius just after 6 a.m. on this day in 2020. It's 13 past nine.
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Robbins down in El Paso a little while back. And now Miss Patty Page, or one of them, is wearing black. And Kathy's clown has Don and Phil where they feel like they could die. 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

0: Carla Black, Love's Just a Broken Heart at 26 past nine.
1: Hello, baby. Yeah, this is the Big Bopper speaking.

0: you'll lose like a long-necked goose or like a girl. Oh, baby, that's what I like!
1: Big Bopper, Chantilly Lace on City Park Radio, wrapping up Friday breakfast. Of course, the Big Bopper, one of those who passed away in that plane that took the lives of Buddy Holly and also Richie Valens. Thanks for your company this morning. Hope you enjoyed the program as much as I enjoyed presenting it to you. Hopefully, all will be well, and I'll be back next Wednesday. Hope you can join me then, sometime between 6 and 9.30. Coming up shortly, we have the Examiner readings. 10 o'clock, the latest news, sport and weather. Then it's Mornings with Michael Christian. Enjoy the rest of your day and the weekend. Stay warm. Paul Dubois saying au revoir, and it's nice to know nice people.

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1: And thank you, Paul, for the breakfast show this morning. Have a four-day break and come back and do it all again next Wednesday. That'll be great. This is Readings from the Examiner, a program designed for people who have difficulty reading the printed word. It's broadcast from the studios of City Park Radio with the permission of the publishers of Launceston's daily newspaper, The Examiner, and we thank them for their cooperation. In a moment, we'll look at some of the local stories for today, Friday the 7th of August, 2026. And being this Friday morning, your readers are yours truly, and with the first story, here's Karen Bristol.
2: Chris, good morning, listeners. The first story is from page 6, Anger at Plan to Cut Private Health Rebates, by Lauren Richardson. Older Tasmanians are concerned they would probably not survive if they were forced to use the public health system due to increased private health insurance costs. After a community roundtable hosted by St. Luke's Australian Independent Retirees, AIR, spokesperson Cynthia Wagner said the federal government's proposal to lower the private health insurance rebate for eligible policyholders aged 65 and over was unconscionable. She said many AIR members were upset by the proposal and would have to look at cutting back their insurance, or in the case of pensioners, drop it entirely. Health Minister Mark Butler said the proposed changes meant all Australians would receive the same private health support based on their income, not age. Under the proposed changes, over 65s will still receive significant government subsidised discounts of up to 24% on the premiums private health insurers charge them, the same as the rest of the population, he said. St. Luke's Chief Executive Paul Lupo said the demographic impacted typically use their private health insurance for managing heart conditions and elective surgeries, like joint replacements and cataract procedures. In the year leading to June 2026, the LGH had a 136-day wait for cataract extraction, a 181-day wait for total hip replacements, and a 259-day wait for total knee replacements. Miss Wagner said she was astounded by the LGH wait times. It's just unbelievable. I mean, you'd probably not survive if you're in the public system for the wait times, she said. It's an unfair policy. She said it was particularly unfair because the rationale was to shift the money saved into aged care. Everyone would not end up in any portion or even residential aged care. Mr. Lupo said it was important that people could access health services through private providers so as to not increase the burden on the public health system trying to pick up the slack. Tasmania is particularly exposed to losing access to these services, he said. It just shifts the cost, and at the end of the day, the taxpayers will pay more through this decision. Shadow Health and Aged Care Minister Senator Anne Ruston said for every $1 saved from changing the private health rebate, $1.20 will be the cost for the public system. Mr. Butler said the government expected only a 0.4% number of people would decide to leave private health insurance because of the change, which would be a minimal impact on the market. The Senate inquiry is accepting submissions until August 21st. And that story was by Lauren Richardson.
1: And now to page 7. Ex-inmates given the tools for a second chance, by Bailey Forbes. A new program has launched in the north after its success in Hobart, hoping to keep vulnerable people out of prison. The Salvation Army launched the Beyond the Wire program in Hobart in 2018 and, due to its success, has expanded it to the north. The program has case managers working with prisoners upon their release, assisting with housing, employment and reintegration. Inmates are referred to the program before their release, and from there the organisation sets each person up with a housing or, in a worst case scenario, camping equipment and begins setting goals with the person. The goal of the program is to stop former criminals from reoffending. The Salvation Army Corps officer, Roderick Brown said this is difficult for a number of reasons. He said people usually leave prison without money, housing or family connections, which can often be fractured due to the criminal offending. It sort of drags them back into perhaps that cycle of reoffending, so we want to be able to provide that support there to break that, he said. Mr. Brown said a large number of people sleeping rough do have a history of incarceration and reoffending. In some instances, people will reoffend because they go back to the certainty of prison, he said. They have food, they have routine, they have people around them. It's not the best environment, but that's the sort of thinking people can succumb to. Mr. Brown said one of the biggest benefits of the program is that it re-establishes trust and self-confidence for people who feel excluded from society due to their actions. People exiting the prison might feel society doesn't really trust them because of what they've done. Having that consistent person to be there who can ask questions, who can take them on to appointments and rebuild that relationship of trust and advocacy for them. In some regards, that's more of a help than the practical support they're able to provide at times, knowing that perhaps someone in their corner and someone supporting them gives them more self-belief and resilience. He said that programs like the Examiner Winter Relief Appeal help the Salvation Army provide support to people from all walks of life, whether financial or emotional. That gives us flexibility past just an emergency relief crisis support level, he said. It's looking at people with eyes of compassion, not judgment and stigma. And with that story comes a whole list of news agencies where you can donate to the Examiner's Winter Relief Appeal. And that story on page 7, Ex-Inmates Given the Tools for a Second Chance, was by Bailey Forbes.
2: And from page 5, Low Participation in National Test, a story by Matt Maloney. Tasmania's state-level student performance metrics have been completely erased from the 2026 National Assessment Program Literacy and Numeracy, also NAPLAN, National Report. This follows a widespread public school boycott that drove participation rates well below national reporting thresholds. While states like Victoria, New South Wales and Queensland logged overall student participation rates between 93 and 97%, Tasmania's participation dropped to just over 58% in Year 3, Year 5 and almost 70% in Year 7, compared to national averages in the 95s. The low participation rate led the Australian Curriculum Assessment and Reporting Authority to exclude Tasmania from state-by-state achievement comparisons as the data fell far short of technical quality standards. The state statistical blockout followed a ban on NAPLAN testing implemented in March by the Australian Education Union, the AEU, Tasmanian branch, as part of industrial action. Schools that did not participate in NAPLAN testing have received, or will receive, student and school-level reporting. AEU State President David Genford said educators were driven to take industrial action in a fight for manageable workloads, safer workplaces, and more support for students. The lower participation rate was a direct result of AEU members' ban on administering NAPLAN, he said. Education Minister Joe Palmer said it was disappointing that union action resulted in low participation in the national test. And that story continues on page 5, Low Participation in National Test.
1: And now page 7 again, a story headlined Vinnie Stretched in the North and Northwest by Cerie Salter. Vinnie's has provided more than 44,000 Tasmanians with food security and emergency relief services in the past year, and demand is only increasing, especially in the north and northwest. St Vincent de Paul Society joined City Mission, the Salvation Army and Shelter Tasmania to host an annual walk in Launceston for homelessness week. The walk attracted more than 50 members of the public who walked from City Park to Royal Park on Wednesday to advocate for homelessness action. Finnish Chief Executive Officer Connie Degolis said a significant amount of people were reaching out to the service for the first time because they could no longer make ends meet. They've been able to manage up until now, but the latest fuel price increase or the cost of living increase has pushed them to the edge. Ms. DeGolis said 75% of people who were provided with support in 2025 were aged between 25 and 49. We are seeing a younger cohort coming to us for assistance, she said. We are doing our best to respond to families who are struggling to be able to get meals on the table, keep their children fed and warm, especially in winter, and be able to see a bright future with their kids. Mr. Golis said it was regionally... I'll start that again. Mr. Golis said it was really challenging for volunteers and staff who feel they can't do enough. We are responding really well and adequately to the increasing demand we are seeing through our emergency relief services. The tragedy is we aren't able to meet the demand, she said. There's more we need to be doing, and it's more of the same. Possibly not, because I think there is more we could be doing early to be able to prevent people reaching this point of hardship in the first place. We are all guilty to some degree of having responses set up that are waiting for people to reach a point that's too close to desperate. And that story was page 7. Vinnie Stretch to the in the North and Northwest was by Cerie Salter.
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2: And the next story is from page 4, Coroner Calls for Regulation of Chainsaws, by Benjamin Cedar. A coroner has recommended that the government begin regulating private tree felling in the state, after a man died attempting to cut down a tree 3 years ago. The man, whose identity has not been released, was crushed to death after an 18-metre tree fell in an unexpected direction. The former Northwest Regional Hospital nurse died at Golden Valley, south of Deloraine, in November of 2023. In her report on the incident, released on August 5th, Coroner Lee Mackey concluded that the man's use of a chainsaw and his lack of formal training were key factors in the fatal incident. Just weeks before his death, he had completed a state emergency service course on using chainsaws to cut fallen trees and branches. The training specified that it did not equip or authorise a member to fell trees, Miss Mackey noted. In her report, she took aim at the danger posed by the use of chainsaws by untrained individuals to fell trees. The number of deaths resulting from chainsaw use and tree felling remains significant, Miss Mackey noted. Ms. Mackey noted Coroner Simon Cooper's 2017 report on the deaths of 6 Tasmanian men over the previous several years, all of whom died trying to fell trees using chainsaws. This observation could equally be made today, as the number of deaths resulting from chainsaw use and tree felling remains significant, Ms. Mackey said. She agreed with Mr. Cooper's conclusion that a lack of training was a key element in the fatalities. She noted Mr. Cooper's recommendations about boosting training of private operators of chainsaws. None of the recommendations have been adopted in 9 years since they were made, Ms. Mackey noted. And that story, Coroner Calls for Regulation of Chainsaws, was from page 4.
1: Now, Owen Sinclair has a story on page 7. Deputy Mayor reflects on decision to step back. After 2 terms, one of which was interrupted by 6 of her fellow councillors resigning, Dorset Council Deputy Mayor Edwina Powell has confirmed she will not recontest her seat. Elected in 2018 and again in 2022 with a commitment to improve transparency and community consultation, Councillor Powell said choosing to step back was difficult and her time on council has been a great, if complex, experience. I've done my best to represent the community on council and I'm sad to leave, but I do think that I'm leaving the council in good hands, she said. She chose to see through the turbulent period in the wake of the Board of Inquiry when all but three councillors at the time resigned. I knew there was a fair bit of work ahead, she said. She said good governance, questioning and being transparent were essential on council. Councillor Powell said during her first term on council, standing up for her views was challenging and explained that local politics can be tough. But I'm as tough as old boots, she said. I did my best to question what was taking place. That was the hardest thing to do. Councillor Powell has plans for the next 5 years, which won't involve council. I have a studio that I haven't really been in for the last 10 years, she said. My true interest is working as a printmaker, an artist. That's my joy. I also have grandchildren, family to consider, and also I've got my siblings who live on my mainland. I'd like to see them more. Transparency and governance at council has since changed for the better, she said. Our governance has greatly improved. The focus has been on good governance and better communication, on working as a team, and that has made all the difference, she said. Councillor Powell criticised the state government's decision to reduce the number of councillors from 9 to 7, saying there will be less opportunity for representation. When you've got 7 people, and perhaps half of them are inexperienced in council matters, I think the government's made a mistake rushing this through, she said. She urged anyone considering taking a tilt at a seat on council to consider it carefully. It's not a casual thing. It's not a matter of a step up to something else, she said. It is 4 years of genuinely understanding your community and working as a team to get the best for your community. And that story on page 7, Deputy Mayor reflects on decision to step back, was by Owen Sinclair. Now, you're listening to Readings from the Examiner. In a moment, Karen will continue with readings from the paper, and I'll continue with her. City Park Radio here in Launceston, Tamar Valley, surrounding districts. It's Friday, the 7th of August. And the time now is 13 to 10.
2: And the next story is from page 3. Puppy was dead within days, says owner. A story by Cerie Salter. When Peter Buchanan allegedly bought a puppy from St. Mary's dog breeder Jamie McKay, she had no idea it would die within days. Miss Buchanan said she purchased Lola, an 8-week-old border collie cross poodle, from Mr. McKay's business, Four Oodles of Love, in 2024. By 2025, the council cancelled Mr. McKay's kennel licence due to welfare concerns and gave him 8 weeks to cease operation. However, there was no restriction on him continuing to sell a variety of mixed-breed poodles that were born and bred on his property in St. Mary's. Kennel licences are a requirement under the Dog Control Act of 2000 for Tasmanian residents who keep more than 2 companion dogs or 4 working dogs over the age of 6 months. This masthead understands Mr. McKay exceeded the number of dogs allowed to be owned without a licence and has since decided to cease operation, which involves selling remaining litters. I had seen an advertisement on Gumtree for a bunch of pups. It said all the right things. We were excited to get a new puppy, so we went for it, Miss Buchanan said. He had a story about how the directions to his house were complicated and it would be best to meet at the football ground. And that he would be resting his bitch after the litter, so there would be no more pups for a while. Miss Buchanan said the pups were small and smelled unpleasant, but Mr. McKay reassured her enough to go through with the sale. By the second night at its new home, Miss Buchanan said the pup was hardly moving or eating, and its vomit contained a worm. I took her to the after-hours vet, and they said she needed urgent surgery. We had that done. Unfortunately, she said the pup's condition worsened, and the vet's advice was to have her put down. It cost her $6,000 in vet bills. Miss Buchanan said she saw Mr. McKay advertising another litter from the same mother only weeks later. Mr. McKay's neighbour, April Leonello, said she had lodged complaints to animal welfare authorities about the business and the condition animals were kept for several years. He said He started putting more and more rubbish everywhere, and then all of a sudden there were dogs running around, Miss Lee and L.A. said. He shows a blatant lack of care to the animals. You can hear them. Amid ongoing public outrage and demands to have the business closed down, the RSPCA confirmed that there was no breeder's licence or a code of conduct for dog breeders in Tasmania, which is something the organisation has long advocated for with an official submission lodged in 2024. And that story, Puppy Was Dead Within Days, says owner, was from page 3.
1: Now from page 5, a story by Benjamin Cedar, activists unconvinced by proposed Tin Mines Green plan. Developers have redesigned a controversial West Coast tin mine project in an effort to overcome the environmental concerns that stalled previous iterations of the proposal. Critica Minerals Chief Executive Officer Jacob Raisel said the company had ditched a plan for an open pit mine at Mount Lindsay project and instead moved to a less disruptive underground proposal. Mount Lindsay was at a bankable feasibility study stage before we scrapped all of that and we started off a new page. Mr. Draisel said, referring to the studies that are usually undertaken after millions of dollars have been spent on exploration drilling to confirm mineral resources. He made the comments during a speech at the Tasmanian Minerals Manufacturing and Energy Council's annual conference in Hobart on Wednesday. We don't believe the future should be shaped by previous ways of travel. The project has been on the cards for more than a decade, but has stalled amid concerns from some groups about its environmental impact. The project is located to the northwest of Rosebery on the west coast. Mr. Draisel said the updated approach to Mount Lindsay would address those concerns by drastically minimising surface disturbance and using technology to reduce mine waste. Instead of accepting large surface disturbances, we are looking at how those disturbances can be reduced, Mr. Draisel said. He said the new proposal had a significantly reduced environmental footprint compared to previous plans for the site. Despite that, his presentation was briefly interrupted when an environmental protester walked to the podium to unfurl a red banner that read, "Protect Tasmania," the name used by environmental groups to describe the forest area surrounding the proposed mine. Leading the protests outside the conference was Bob Brown Foundation's campaigner, Scott Jordan, who said he was not convinced about the new plan. He said the proposed mine threatened pristine rainforest and numerous endangered animal species in the area. We fought them off their Mount Lindsay mine proposal twice already, and now we're going to have to fight them off a third time, Mr. Jordan said. And that story, activists unconvinced by proposed mines green plan, was on page 5.
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2: And a story from the back page and page 51. Permanent home, club's future secured after an uncertain 12 months. A gymnastics story by Ryan Bentley. A sport's future in the north has been secured after a very uncertain 12 months, as the only club offering trampoline gymnastics, Velocity Gymnastics, has been without a crucial element for the past 5 months, the trampolines. But that is not a problem now, as Velocity has gone in on leasing its own venue, moving out of its temporary home at Launceston Conference Centre, which did not have high enough ceilings. It's incredibly exciting and, to be honest, a huge relief, Velocity team leader Maggie Smith said. The last 12 months have been very uncertain and we've spent so much time setting up, packing down and cancelling classes at short notice. It'll be great to finally have a space where we can leave equipment set up and focus purely on the kids. The situation had Maggie Smith genuinely worried that trampolining would no longer happen in the north, as a permanent base was proving hard to find. Taking on its own venue will not be without its challenges, the main one being the financial aspect. Totally without funding from all forms of government or Gymnastics Australia, the best way to cover its finances is increasing the number of members. And they do have room to grow, after losing about half of their members during the period of time where the club did not have access to its trampolines. We do need to continue growing our membership to make it sustainable, she said. And that story, Club's Future Secured After an Uncertain 12 Months, was from page 51.
1: And now another story from page 51. Golf Clubs achieves 1 in 95,000 feet by Josh Partridge. It is common knowledge a hole-in-one is an impressive feat. Well, how about two? And that was the case at St Mary's Golf Club on Saturday, last Saturday, as both Dylan Sharman and Tim Bell achieved the honour during the club's Black Rock Trophy. According to Google's Gemini AI assistant, the odds of an amateur golfer achieving a hole-in-one in 12,500, while the odds of any two players in a 17-player field doing it on any two holes, 1 in 95,000. Sharman hit his on the 196-metre hole 2, while Bell did so on the 103-metre hole 7. It's not every shot that you hit a perfect shot. I actually hit a perfect shot, and as soon as I hit it, I said, "This is good," Sharman said. It just bounced soft on the green and rolled, and the best part was I just watched it go in the hole, and we've all gone, "That's gone in." I was off. I was running up the fairway, and there was a group in front of us and that were watching the hole as well. Playing off a handicap of 15, Sharman was in just his third competition and previously only played with mates for fun. Saturday's efforts made him the second person to be immortalised on the club's honour board for a hole-in-one on the second hole, and the first since 1999, with Bell coming the ninth, and first since 2024 on hole 7. To get one with Tim, that's great. We were just a hole in front of them when he got his as well. There was a bit of hooing and carry on from his group too, which was great. Bell is the club's golf captain, returning to the sport 3 years ago after playing a bit as a junior. The shot was pretty decent golf shot. It wasn't a shank or anything like that. It was a pretty surreal feeling. I was playing with my mates that day, so it was good to have them on hand when it went in. You certainly don't go out each week and expect to get a hole in one, but I'll probably never get another one either, saying that. And that story, Golf Club Achieves 1 in 95,000 feet, was on page 51.
2: And the next story is from The Advocate, from page 4. Greens MP tees off over Tassie's surprise recycling fail. A story by Sean Ford. People will be shocked to learn the glass they put out for recycling is going to landfill, the Greens say. After diligently washing and putting glass jars and bottles in their recycling bins, people would expect them to be recycled and reused, not ending up in landfill, Tasmanian Greens spokesperson for waste collection Cecily Russell said. Glass is a useful resource that can be recycled and used again. It shouldn't be buried with other waste. Ms. Russell was commenting after Heybridge landfill owner Michael Kagan revealed many mountains of crushed glass waste at his facility. We get 80 to 100 tonnes of commingled glass a week, pretty well from Queenstown to Launceston, Mr. Kagan said. There's no market for glass itself unless it's separated into colours. It's commingled and easier for them to just crush. I've been highlighting it to the EPA, the Environmental Protection Authority, and NRE, the Department of Natural Resources and Environment Tasmania. They stick their heads in the sand. Environment Minister Guy Barnett said he had a strong expectation that recycled glass was used productively, not sent to landfill. And that story continues on page 4. Greens MP tees off over Tassie's surprising recycling fail.
1: 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And I thank Karen Bristol for reading with me today. Join me again on Monday morning at 9:30 for another edition of Readings from the Examiner.
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5: Good morning, I'm Laura Devoy. The federal government says it's determined to see its gambling reforms pass the parliament. Labor will have to make changes to the legislation, which does not have the support it needs to pass the Senate. The coalition, the Greens and some independents are calling for it to be strengthened, including more restrictions on gambling advertisements. Deputy Prime Minister Richard Marles told the ABC these are the strongest gambling reforms ever put to parliament.
6: I mean, we are doing more in terms of breaking the link between gambling advertising and sport, more in terms of protecting our kids from being exposed to gambling advertising on TV and radio at the times when they would be watching and listening. And we're doing more in terms of supporting BetStop, which helps people who identify to restrict their own gambling habits.
5: The US Consul General will inspect Queensland's critical minerals corridor ahead of the Premier's trip to the US. David Crisafulli wants his state to become a global leader in critical minerals and will meet with American officials and investors about critical minerals projects later this month. The US Consul General will tour mines, processing and refining facilities between Townsville and Mount Isa next week and meet with local government industry associations and resource companies across the